0: And Kyle Schwarber has this year with 32. He is your favorite at a plus 310. Teammate Harper at plus 700. Their Philadelphia teammate and first-time All-Star Brandon Marsh on who he has winning it.
1: That's hard. I know Kyle has more home runs right now, but Bryce has a superpower where he can flip a switch and just hit him out at any time. So I really don't know. I wouldn't be surprised if either one of them won, but I plead the fifth, man. I can't answer that.
0: Yeah, so he's on the fence. You know, Schwarber's just like in the rocking chair swinging for those long balls. As far as the eight participants, the batter who was second to Schwarber in long balls in the first half, the Yankees' Ben Rice, 29, like Harper in 2018, will have his dad pitching to him in this year's Derby.
2: That's been a dream of ours ever since I was a little kid, so no one's thrown more pitches to me than him. It's not even close. His lifetime pitch count is definitely well past its limit, so I mean, it's a no-brainer. Like, I joked to him in the offseason that when we were leaving, I was like, hey, just keep that arm loose for the Derby. And I was kind of kidding around, but once it started to look like it was a real possibility, I was like, hey, this might actually happen. So he's been ready. He's been keeping the arm loose all year just in case. And now that we've got a few practice rounds under our belt, we feel more than prepared.
0: Yeah, think about this. In the illustrious history of the Yankees, Ben Rice has the most home runs by a Yankee first baseman before the All-Star break in their history with 29. Look at him become the first Yankee to win the Home Run Derby since Aaron Judge in 2017. Coming up next on Baseball Tonight, the starting lineups for this year's Derby. 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
6: 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And you know, Emmett, we like to do a good rankings around here. Mm-hmm. You already rattled off your top five breakout candidates, so it's only right that I do the same.
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7: 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Number five.
6: All right, Emmett, I'm going to go out here on a limb real quick for number five.
15: All right.
6: And the reason I'm going to do this, I'm thinking that an addition to this team and a big subtraction from this team is going to allow this other player to step up. I know none of that math makes sense of what I just said, but that's okay. I'm going to rock with Ricky Pearsall, the wide receiver for the 49ers at number five.
15: Okay.
6: I'm going to put him in there because Mike Evans has been added to the 49ers squad, right? And so he's going to get some attention. He's one of the most underrated wide receivers in the league and unfortunately has been his whole career, not because he hasn't been performing at the level that he should be performing at. It's just that we don't think about him too often. And right. I don't know why. It's forever, whenever we do our rankings, we always talked about the top wide receivers. Like, it was very rare that anyone put Mike Evans on the list, but all he was is Mr. Consistent. So as long as he's able to stay healthy, we know that we're not going to see Brandon Ayuk on the field anytime soon.

0: No.
1: For the 49ers or anyone else, but right. especially for the 49ers. So I'm thinking, all right, no Juwan Jennings, right? No Brandon Ayuk. Mike Evans is in the mix. Ricky Pearsall was drafted at the tail end of round number one, you know, a couple seasons ago and had the off-the-field incident that happened, unfortunately, and he was able to overcome that and get back. Now, he only played in 9 games last year. If, mm-hmm. and I know it's a big if he can stay healthy, I think Brock Purdy is going to get along really well with one Ricky Pearsall, who I believe has a lot of talent.
0: Yeah, I like that. And I even like the line of thinking is, you know, there'll be someone else at least initially to take that spotlight off of him. And people, because defensive coordinators are going to go, man, they got Mike Evans. We got to watch Mike. We got to watch yep. Mike. And that'll give Ricky an opportunity to start that breakout and to get some shine, too. So I like, well, I'm picking up what you're putting down.
2: Number four.
1: Number four is a guy that I often criticize. And I feel like everyone's coming to the party now when it comes to criticism of this player. That would be Justin Herbert, quarterback for the Chargers. Ooh, and I have made it number four because I do think with a healthy offensive line, and I do think with the new offensive coordinator in Mike McDaniel, that's going to help this Chargers offense in general grow. And I do think that it's going to help Justin Herbert as well. Now, does that mean he's going to go and win a playoff game? I don't know. He hasn't done that mm-hmm. in his career. But I think you're going to see a more efficient offense. The one thing I didn't like about Coach McDaniel when he was in Miami is I didn't feel like the toughness was there with that Miami Dolphins team. I felt like they were more of a finesse team. I just don't see a Jim Harbaugh-led team being finesse. You know what I mean? I think that they're going to be able to have plenty of physicality. So, look. If he's going to take that next step and be the guy that everyone has claimed that he's been ever since he's walked into the NFL, I would think this is going to be the combination right here. Jim Harbaugh as the head coach and Mike McDaniel as the OC. So I kind of fought myself a little bit on this one because I've been very critical of Justin Herbert, but I'm going to give him one more chance.
0: As you say, as a wise man once said, I'll be late to that party.
1: I heard that.
0: Yeah, I feel like Justin Herbert is on this list every year. You know what I'm saying? Every year.
1: I know.
0: Yeah, we're like, he's going to break out. He's going to break out. So I ain't mad at you because one of these days he's got to break out.
1: Well,
0: right?
1: At least I didn't put him on, you know, my top five quarterback list or my elite. Right. You know what I mean? I didn't call him an elite quarterback like some have. I just think that at some point he's got to live up to the hype and take that next step. He's already a good quarterback. Like, I'd be lying to you if I act like he wasn't good. I just am waiting for him to take that next step, as I'm sure Charger fans are as well, so I slide him in at number four.
2: Number three.
1: Sticking with the quarterback theme, we'll go with Bryce Young. I like Bryce Young in Carolina. Okay. I like what he did towards the end of the season last year, similar to Cam Ward. I thought you really started to see him come along. And you want to talk about it, and Emmett, I know you're the same way. You don't root for people to fail. I don't root for people to fail because it's already hard enough to succeed. You don't need me to root for you to fail. You know what I mean? Like, if the job's already difficult enough, you don't need me hating on you for no reason.
0: And
1: I know I've been critical of Justin Herbert. I've been critical of Justin Herbert, but I'm not rooting for him to fail. I just want to see more. Well, with Bryce Young, look at the trials and tribulations he's gone through since he's been in the league, from starting to being benched to being humble and getting back in and continuing to work and grind. And look, the Panthers made the playoffs last year. Now, I know their record wasn't fantastic, but I feel like another year in the system, Bryce Young could show why he was selected number one overall. And remember, there's contract conversations going on with him, too, and you know players are always better in a contract year.
0: Yeah, and this is also a draft where there's supposed to be a lot of really good quarterbacks, too. So for Bryce's sake, I think he does need to break out. But I'm with you. When he first got into the league, you know, we talked about it several times, I'm like, he's so small that I don't know if you could be successful in the NFL at that size. Well, he has improved each year, and I like you, I think he is right there on the verge of having a breakout season.
2: Number two.
1: Number two on my list was on your list as well. That would be one Ashton Gentry of the Raiders. Running back, Clint Kubiak's system is going to be very run heavy. Clint Kubiak has talked about him and used the word Christian McCaffrey in the same, or named Christian McCaffrey in the same conversation. Not saying he's Christian McCaffrey, but kind of the way that the 49ers use C-Mac is the way that you can envision the Raiders using Ashton Gentry. I think with a better offensive line, better quarterback play, obviously still have Brock Bowers, and much better coaching and offensive scheme, Ashton Gentry could only be a lot better than he was his rookie year, which he wasn't bad. 1,300 right. yards from scrimmage and 10 touchdowns. It just wasn't the 1,300 yards the way that we all thought it was going to be, the 1,300 yards. So I think Ashton Jeanty is a hell of a running back. I saw Bill Barnwell tweet out something earlier today talking about Trent Richardson and Ashton Jeanty. I don't even think they sit at the same table and eat the same dinner. So I'm not having that conversation, but I do slide Ashton Jeanty in number two of my top five breakout candidates here on game night.
0: Woo! No, he didn't put Trent Richardson on him, did he? Ooh, wee. Woo! All right, well, listen. All Ashton Jeanty has to do is have a decent season this year, and he's way past Trent Richardson. Richardson had one okay year, and then that was it for him. I like Ashton. I think he's a workhorse, and I think he is somebody, if you give him a little bit of room, that can, you know, always get those positive yards and can keep you in third and short and even break some huge runs. So Ashton Jeanty was on my list, so I definitely dig him being on yours.
2: Number one.
1: I'm going back to the quarterback well, and I'm going to go to Minnesota. Kyler Murray. Because he needs success in Minnesota, and Minnesota needs success with him. Right? I think there's two things that go along here. Kevin O'Connell needs Murray to be that guy, and Murray needs Kevin O'Connell to help him be that guy. He's looking for a big contract, whether it's a contract extension in Minnesota or a chance to be a starter somewhere else. And Kevin O'Connell needs to right the wrong that was when they moved on from Sam Darnold. So I'm going to slide Kyler Murray in. I think there's a lot of expectations, and he could do some good things there in Minnesota.
0: That's such a great pick. I wish I picked it. You know, like, as soon as you said it, I'm like, man, that is a good one. Because I do think Kyler has an opportunity to have a big year.
1: No doubt about it. If there's a name I missed off of my list, let me know. 888-SAY-ESPN, 888-729-3776. Who is the best quarterback in the NFL? That's next on Game Night on ESPN Radio and the all-new ESPN app.
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8: Oh, wow. Long shot here, right center field, ballpark may not hold it, and it won't. Woo! That is a massive homer.
0: We prepare you for our highly anticipated World Cup semifinals.
9: I think France are one of the best pressing teams as well in this tournament. I was full of praise for their attack. They also press better than anybody else in this competition.
0: NBA Summer League continues in Vegas.
10: Gets it to Springer, going downhill. Gets Bonnie, but still finishes there, no calls. Strong hang-time finish.
0: Plus, we're still on LeBron watch as the King draws closer to a decision.
11: We've seen LeBron win a championship in Cleveland. We've seen him win a championship with the Miami Heat. We've seen him win a championship with the Los Angeles Lakers. I'm intrigued because I now want to see LeBron James go somewhere else different.
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12: 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All eyes on Philly Monday because who doesn't love the long ball? Eight hitters stepping in for the Home Run Derby. A quarter of them in their home park. The crowd certainly hoping for a deep run from Bryce Harper and or Kyle Schwarber. First round, Wilson Contreras and Jordan Walker stealing the spotlight.
13: Jose Flores, who started the season as the Red Sox first base coach and infield instructor, is grooving them. Contreras, yard work, left field. Boom. Wow. 13.
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13: Tied at 13 now with Wilson Contreras.
12: Walker and Contreras leading the way in the opening round, 13 homers each. Junior Caminero right there as well.
13: He's not thinking about a tie. He now has 12 home runs, and he is into his bonus tassel. Here we go. swings and sends this sky high, left field line. We're all watching, and it is foul.
3: Oh, my.
13: Wow. Just foul. Caminero is looking, thinking, are we sure about that? He doesn't want to leave the box, but it looks like Junior Caminero is going to end tonight's competition with 12 home runs.
12: 13 leading the way in the opening round. Caminero with a dozen. Kyle Schwarber also reaches double digits.
13: Oh, he got all of it. Number 10, right field, and a second net. So he's now passed Murakami and currently in fourth place behind Contreras, Walker, and Junior Caminero. Now he will not do it.
15: Wow.
13: And Bryce Harper will come up knowing what the number is, and Schwarber is now, I guess in a weird way, going to have to root against his teammate Harper if he wants to advance. He ends up with 10. That puts him in fourth place overall.
12: The 10 homers for Schwarber does put him into the second round because Bryce Harper would finish with 8. He's knocked out in round one. Our Tim Kirchin caught up with him.
16: Bryce, you've done this before in front of the home crowd, but what was it like tonight in front of the Philly crowd in the home run derby?
17: Yeah, a lot of fun. Wish I would hit a couple more, but I just wanted to come in and have fun and enjoy it. I've won it before, so pretty much did it for the fans, so I'm happy I did it here at home.
16: Was there extra pressure tonight, given you and Kyle were in this together?
17: No, I don't think so. I mean, every time we come in here, I want, you know, if I didn't win, I want him to win and vice versa. So, again, I'm just happy to be part of it, happy to be here, and glad I was able to do it.
12: Top four, on to the semis without Bryce Harper. Top four, and the semifinals would be head-to-head matchups. Junior Caminero putting up 5. Jordan Walker, he makes quick work of that number.
13: Swings, and he's on to the finals as he blasts one to left center, and it is gone, a walk-off for Walker, and Junior Caminero is out.
12: Kind of a theme of the night, hold that thought. 6 homers in 8 swings. He left 7 swings on the board in the semis, so then it would be Schwarber and Contreras.
13: For Schwarber, this one

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1: 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WNBA links a 104-100 win over the Mercury. Mercury with a fourth straight loss. They dropped to 5-9 on the road this season. As for Minnesota, it's their fifth game with 100 points or more this season, tied with the Dream and the Tempo for third most in the WNBA. Lynx picking up their third straight win, averaging just over 93 points per game during that streak. In the four-point win over the Mercury, Kayla McBride with a season-high 37 points, one shy of her career high. Olivia Miles, a career high 33 points, most in a game by a rookie in Lynx history. Miles surpassing 400 career points. Did that in the first quarter. Lynx with its first game in franchise history, which two

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11: 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WNBA links a 104-100 win over the Mercury. Mercury with a fourth straight loss. They dropped to 5-9 on the road this season. As for Minnesota, it's their fifth game with 100 points or more this season, tied with the Dream and the Tempo for third most in the WNBA. Lynx picking up their third straight win, averaging just over 93 points per game during that streak. In the four-point win over the Mercury, Kayla McBride with a season-high 37 points, one shy of her career high. Olivia Miles, a career-high 33 points, most in the game by a rookie in Lynx history. Miles surpassing 400 career points. Did that in the first quarter. Lynx with its first game in franchise history in which two players had at least 30 points. Then there was the magic between the Dream and the Sparks.
12: Where's the offense come from right now for the Dream? It's completely dry right now in this period. Reese will take a three. How about that?
11: Angel Reese coming through in the third quarter on USA Network. Dream a 101-92 win over the Sparks. Angel Reese with 23 points, 13 rebounds, 16th double-double of the season, breaking a tie with Jessica Shepherd of Dallas for the WNBA lead. The Dream, two wins in their last three following their five-game losing streak. Fifth game with at least 100 points this season. Sparks with the loss, now 1-7 when trailing by 10 or more at the half. They trailed by 11 in this one. Neko Gumuke with 19 points, 5 rebounds in the loss. Well, what happens at Vegas stays in Vegas, right? Not necessarily, as we found out this weekend. A little dust-up between former Miami teammates Bam Adebayo and Tyler Herro. ESPN insider Shams Charan.

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2: 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Are you ready to take?
0: Number 5.
1: Full house in Philly to watch some homers. Hold that thought. We'll start with NBA Summer League. Knicks didn't even have Jack Hale on their roster initially, planning to keep the number 39 pick in Europe. Yet he's in Vegas. Amazon Prime.
3: Here in the Pistons bench. No foul. Want to play straight up here. Take this to about a minute. Cahill drives and flushes. Wow.
0: Number 4.
1: Defense wins championships. And a Monday matchup at the Thomas and Mack Center, as we saw on ESPN.
4: 6 seconds. Smith drives into the paint, throws it up for Mack.
5: Rejected by Lundy, and that'll do it.
6: Wow.
5: The Raptors win.
6: Wow. That's a hell of a block.
0: Number 3.
1: He's a guy who led the Euro Cup in blocks this year. Also spending the summer with the Mavs in Las Vegas.
4: He has Graham for 3.
5: Oh! Rocking the rim! A 7-0 run for Dallas!
0: Number 2.
1: From Las Vegas to Philly, and specifically, Jack Caglione goes upper deck at Citizens Bank.
7: I think he reset on the going to
8: front. Oh, watch out. Another one pulled down the line and right.
9: Wow.
8: And he just went third deck. That has been reserved for Ryan Howard and Ryan Howard only.
0: Number 1.
1: In the end, it's one swing that wins it.
8: Walker swings deep into the night field. And Walker walks it off.
7: Oh, my.
8: 4 in a row.
7: What a performance.
8: Schwarber gives him high fives. The Philly fans are all leaving. Jordan Walker, the home run derby champion. Amazing.
1: Derby last night, All-Star Game tonight. Coverage 7 o'clock Eastern here on ESPN Radio. Then the trade deadline in less than 3 weeks. 15 teams in the American League. There's the three division leaders and 10 others within 6.5 games of a playoff spot. So, what will teams be doing in the next couple of weeks? ESPN insider Buster Olney.
10: So I talked to three GMs today, and they all said the same thing. There really are a lot of questions about how many teams will actually sell. A month ago, it looked inevitable that the Red Sox, the Tigers would sell. The guys like Sonny Gray, Tarek Skubal would make up the heart of the trade conversation.
11: Right.
10: But they've climbed back into the race. And so now the question is, where's the talent going to come from if you do look to upgrade? The Philadelphia Phillies, you mentioned them. The priority, a starting pitcher, a right-handed hitting outfielder, and some bullpen help. The Atlanta Braves, the team they're chasing right now in the National League East, looking for a hitter, again, a right-handed hitter. A starting pitcher, because they've had so many injuries in their rotation, it's going to be a phenomenal second half in that division.
7: I mean, do you wonder, Buster, like, is it fool's gold? Like, you know, all these teams are in it, but are they in it, right? I mean, you're thinking we're trying to win the World Series. Do I give up the farm to just get in as a third wild card team with a field that's not strong? I mean, what are you hearing on that side?
10: And there are just so many variables. It's different with every team. For the Tigers, maybe a reason to go for it is this could be your last year with Tarek Skubal. If you're the Red Sox, Greg Breslow, their head of baseball operations, he's in battle. Some questions whether or not he's going to survive the year in that position. Does ownership give him the go-ahead to go for it and to add some players? You have all of that at work, which is why these next 2 weeks are going to be so important. Typically, small sample size is something that is not trusted in Major League Baseball, But the next 2 weeks are going to tell a lot about who's going to be a buyer and who's going to be a seller.
9: I don't know how you look at the American League and don't think if you are within three or four games, you're in it. I mean, you have to think you're in it.
7: Yeah, I mean, Minnesota Twin, there's a lot of teams in this mix, and you have to make that decision about, is it enough to get in? You know, you saw the Mariners when they finally got in with so many years of missing, they were just going to do whatever it takes.
9: Right.
7: And then once you're kind of like, all right, now it's not just getting in, it's doing more, the stakes change about what you're willing to give up. You see a lot more moves that are more like win-win moves. All right, you give me your, I need a catcher, you need a left fielder, we'll just make each other happy kind of thing. But that's going to be fascinating.
1: 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Don't often hear boos during Home Run Derby. That's next. It's ESPN Radio.
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19: 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Me too. 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
20: Wow. Wow. Shot here, right center field, ballpark may not hold it, and it won't. Woo! That is a massive homer.
0: we prepare you for our highly anticipated World Cup semifinals.
2: I think France are one of the best pressing teams as well in this tournament. I was full of praise for their attack. They also press better than anybody else in this competition.
0: NBA Summer League continues in Vegas.
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0: Plus, we're still on LeBron watch as the King draws closer to a decision.
23: We've seen LeBron win a championship in Cleveland. We've seen him win a championship with the Miami Heat. We've seen him win a championship with the Los Angeles Lakers. I'm intrigued because I now want to see LeBron James go somewhere else different.
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10: 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WNBA, Lynx a 104-100 win over the Mercury. Mercury with a fourth straight loss. They dropped to 5-9 on the road this season. As for Minnesota, it's their fifth game with 100 points or more this season, tied with the Dream and the Tempo for third most in the WNBA. Lynx picking up their third straight win, averaging just over 93 points per game during that streak. In the four-point win over the Mercury, Kayla McBride with a season-high 37 points, one shy of her career high. Olivia Miles, a career-high 33 points, most in a game by a rookie in Lynx history. Miles surpassing 400 career points. Did that in the first quarter. Lynx with its first game in franchise history in which two players had at least 30 points. Then there was the magic between the Dream and the Sparks.
11: Where's the offense come from right now for the Dream? It's completely dry right now in this period. Reese will take a three. How about that?
10: Angel Reese coming through in the third quarter on USA Network. Dream a 101-92 win over the Sparks. Angel Reese with 23 points, 13 rebounds, 16th double-double of the season, breaking a tie with Jessica Shepherd of Dallas for the WNBA lead. The Dream, two wins in their last three following their five-game losing streak. Fifth game with at least 100 points this season. Sparks with the loss, now 1-7 when trailing by 10 or more at the half. They trailed by 11 in this one. Neko Gumuke with 19 points, 5 rebounds in the loss. Well, what happens in Vegas stays in Vegas, right? Not necessarily, as we found out this weekend. A little dust-up between former Miami teammates Bam Adebayo and Tyler Hero. ESPN insider Shams Charania.
12: This all stemmed from Tyler Hero's comments that leaked on social media critiquing Bam Adebayo. And Bam Adebayo, on Friday morning at Resorts World Hotel at a practice court, approached Tyler Hero about that. And they had a back and forth, and that culminated in Tyler Hero being struck in the face area. Both teams, the Heat and the Bucks, are aware of the situation. There is believed to be surveillance footage available to be reviewed as

0: well, but at this point, no word on any investigation from the NBA. This is believed to be an off-court situation. Tyler Herro not pursuing any legal action as of right now, of course. And Tyler Herro and Bam Adebayo clearly have had some sort of falling out, potentially began last season as teammates together. It was their seventh year together as teammates in Miami, but now Tyler Herro has moved on in a trade for Giannis Antetokounmpo. He's now in Milwaukee, and my understanding is both Tyler Herro and Bam Adebayo here today on Monday want to move on from this situation, but obviously there was lingering effects from this throughout on Friday.
1: Tyler Herro, former Sixth Man of the Year winner, averaged over 20 points, almost 5 rebounds and 4 assists in 33 games last season. Bam Adebayo, 3-time All-Star, named to the All-Defensive Team in the 2023-24 season, named All-Defensive Second Team 5 times. As for the altercation, ESPN analyst Kendrick Perkins.
2: Listen, this situation right here is the true definition of catching somebody in traffic. I'm going to catch you in traffic. That's the term I use. But I'm not mad at the boxing idea that you have, because we used to do that when we was in the locker room in Boston. We kept a set of boxing gloves, and if anybody had some beef or some tension, they was able to duke it out, and then we move on. Again, let's not make this a big deal. Everybody's good. Shams just basically reported that Tyler Herro don't want to move forward with trying to press any charges. Things happen. Okay, they're not teammates anymore. They don't have to like each other. They don't have to tolerate each other. Cool. No big deal.
1: And move on, we do. SportsCenter All Night, ESPN Radio. Speaking of differing opinions, different sides, there's what's going on at the University of Michigan. Could be a decision later this week on Athletic Director Ward Manuel. ESPN's Pete Thamel.
3: Just in the last few hours today, it's become a fascinating standoff between Ward Manuel and Michigan. He has said publicly that he does not plan to leave, that he is still the athletic director, that he's had conversations with the president that indicate that that's where he'd like to go in the future. It is the tenor of the board, sources have told us, that they could go in a different direction when they do meet and discuss this Jenner and Block intensive law firm investigation into Michigan's athletic department that was kicked off, obviously, with the explosive firing of Sharon Moore as Michigan's head coach. Who knew what they knew with the Connor Stallion scandal, with the Matt Weiss scandal, the former offensive coordinator who was arrested on federal hacking charges. And then obviously all of the subsequent NCAA investigations between recruiting and Stallions' advanced sign stealing scandal. So there is a lot on Michigan's plate that they are going to have to sift through in terms of what Jenner and Block brings this report forward to the Regents. And it will be interesting to see if Manuel and Michigan come to some type of deal. He'd be owed more than $6 million if he's fired without cause.
4: His contract runs through 2030 here, P. What else should we expect to find out when the details of this investigation are released later this week?
3: Kevin, Michigan's been fairly cagey about this investigation. They haven't released it to public records requests. It's unknown if it will just be a verbal report as opposed to a written report, which would make it obviously a little bit more difficult to FOIA. But look, between all the litany of scandals that I just mentioned, it's impossible for Michigan to come out of this looking rosy. You don't spend nearly $12 million on an outside investigation and not come back with any significant findings. So the expectation is this is not going to be flattering for Ward Manuel. But look, Kevin, he's a survivor. He survived the Stallion scandal. He survived the Jim Harbaugh TRO at the end of the 2023 season. And, you know, and he survived the end of Sharon Moore's tenure. So there is a sense that he is trying to hang in there now. Whether he and Michigan come to some kind of resolution in the near future before this Regent meeting on Thursday remains to be seen.
1: Ward Manuel, 58 years old, former Michigan football player. He's held the job as the athletic director of Michigan since 2016. Never cited for being involved in any of the scandals. During his time, the school has had pretty good success. National titles in men's basketball, football, men's and women's gymnastics as well. The Board of Regents expected to discuss the investigation and the culture of the athletic department on Thursday. Where does LeBron stand at this point? That's next. SportsCenter All Night at ESPN Radio.
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0: Caminero is going to end tonight's competition with 12 home runs.
1: 13 leading the way in the opening round. Caminero with a dozen. Kyle Schwarber also reaches double digits.
0: Oh, number 10, right field, and a second deck. So he's now passed Murakami, and currently in fourth place behind Contreras, Walker, and Junior Caminero. Now he will not do it.
2: Wow.
0: And Bryce Harper will come up knowing what the number is, and Schwarber is now, I guess in a weird way, going to have to root against his teammate Harper if he wants to advance. He ends up with 10. That puts him in fourth place overall.
1: The 10 homers for Schwarber does put him into the second round because Bryce Harper would finish with 8. He's knocked out in round one. Our Tim Kirchen caught up with him.
3: Bryce, you've done this before in front of the home crowd, but what was it like tonight in front of the Philly crowd in the home run derby?
4: Yeah, a lot of fun. Wish I would hit a couple more, but I just wanted to come in and have fun and enjoy it. I've won it before, so pretty much did it for the fans, so I'm happy I did it here at home.
3: Was there extra pressure tonight, given you and Kyle were in this together?
4: No, I don't think so. I mean, every time we come in here, I want, you know, if I didn't win, I want him to win and vice versa. So, again, I'm just happy to be part of it, happy to be here, and glad I was able to do it.
1: Top four, on to the semis without Bryce Harper. Top four, and the semifinals would be head-to-head matchups. Junior Caminero putting up 5. Jordan Walker, he makes quick work of that number.
0: Swings, and he's on to the finals as he blasts one to left center, and it is gone, a walk-off for Walker. And Junior Caminero is out.
1: Kind of a theme of the night. Hold that thought. 6 homers in 8 swings. He left 7 swings on the board in the semis. So then it would be Schwarber and Contreras.
0: 9 homers for Schwarber. This one closer to the foul line. But it's gone about 4 rows deep. A good number. He's now egging the crowd on. Swings, and this one is not going to be deep enough. Puts the bat on the ground. His round will end with 9 home runs. Oh, wow. He's got 8. Oh, boy, this crowd is very anxious. Their hometown guy, Schwarber, has got 9. Crowd is booing Contreras. They want Schwarber in the final. Swings and will not do it. And Schwarber will advance to the final in front of the home crowd here in Philly. Wilson Contreras comes up 1 short.
1: And certainly a partisan crowd in Philly. No denying that, because that would continue into the final. Schwarber facing Jordan Walker. And Schwarber wows them.
0: And he does it. Right field. And it is a blast. Second deck caught by a fan leaning over the railing. 11 homers. Did he do it again? Going to leave, but it was touched by a fan leaning over. He will end the round with 11 homers, and that's the number Jordan Walker needs. Schwarber lifts his arms up to celebrate the fans' support of him.
1: Crowd feeling pretty good in Philly with Schwarber sitting on 11. Yet despite consistent boos,
0: he needs to hit 3
2: coming
0: in a row. Nobody has hit multiple homers with the magenta ball. Swings, gets it hard and deep to center, and goes just over the wall for his 9th, and that was up there for a while. Tehran throws. Walker swings, gets another. He is going to be within 1. Oh, man.
5: What a performance.
0: Wow. Back-to-back on swings with a magenta ball. Schwarber is out there egging him on. It feels like rooting for Walker. Yeah, Schwarber is rooting for Walker to tie him. Swings, and he will tie it.
3: Got
5: it. Oh, my goodness.
0: Drives one to left. It's 11-11. Oh, Jordan Walker.
5: This is a absolutely epic mountain climb by Walker.
0: 3 in a row with a magenta ball. No one has done it. If he can hit 1 more, Walker will be the champ. Walker swings deep into the night. Wow. Left field.
5: performance.
0: Schwarber gives him high fives. The Philly fans are all leaving. Jordan Walker, the home run derby champion. Amazing.
1: Carl Ravage, Doug Glanville here on ESPN Radio as Jordan Walker wins the home run derby, homering on his final six swings to win it. 24 years old, 52 days. Fifth youngest home run derby champion. Afterwards, he spoke with our Tim Kirchen.
3: Jordan, that's probably the most dramatic home run derby ever, and you won it. What is your reaction to tonight?
4: I'm just in awe. Honestly, I'm in awe. I mean, Schwarber is an unbelievable hitter, so when he was just popping them out, I was like, I have work to do. And I came in here just trying my best.
3: Did you recognize I have to hit the last four balls for homers to win this thing?
4: I mean, yeah, but I try not to think about it. You know, I want to take my time. I wanted to take some, see those pitches. Those pink balls are tough to see. So I want to make sure I get my best swing off.
3: You know, you sent a lot of Phillies fans home unhappy tonight. Are you okay with that?
4: Yeah, absolutely okay with that. And they have an unbelievable team. There's nothing to should be sad about, but feels pretty good.
3: Jordan, thanks so much.
4: Yeah, thank you.
3: Bye-bye.
1: Jordan Walker, first Cardinals player to win the home run derby. He's the second to make it to the finals. Albert Pujols made it in 2003. Walker had a walk-off win in round two, hitting six homers in seven swings, and he also walked it off in the finals with 12 homers and 18 swings. All that with the crowd not behind him. ESPN analyst Eduardo Perez.
2: This is vindictive more than anything. One, it's the ability to be able to not hear the crowd and just slow everything down. He was taking pitches. He was being calm. He was being patient. I was on the field. I was next to Ken Griffey Jr. and Jimmy Rollins watching him, and they were like, he is taking a deep breath. He understood the moment. He caught the ball out in front, and he allowed the extension to create the power. And that's what Jordan Walker did. Let's not forget, this is a 6'6", 235 specimen of a man who last year was who was sent down because he could not lift the baseball consistently in games. Well, he learned, and he did it his way by catching the ball out front, and now he's the home run champ in 2026.
1: And he was born in 2002. He's the first Derby champion born in the 2000s. SportsCenter All Night, ESPN Radio, the Derby now behind us. On to the Midsummer Classic on Tuesday. Spotlight on another member of the Phillies. Christopher Sanchez gets the start for the National League against Toronto's Dylan Cease for the American League. Speaking of the Phillies, no Zach Wheeler. The pitcher said he declined an invitation to be added to the National League roster, said he felt disrespected after being snubbed. He didn't make the initial roster for the National League, nor was he among the replacement players added. The veteran right-hander telling reporters he was invited Friday by Major League Baseball to join the National League roster as an injury replacement, but says he wasn't going to be a fifth option. ESPN's Buster Olney.
6: Last Wednesday, I saw Zach, and this was after he initially had not been on the team. And I asked him, look, if you can pitch on Sunday, if you're going to pitch on Sunday and you can pitch in the All-Star game on Tuesday, would you be willing to be on the team? And he said, yes. But it's clear that he changed his mind at some point, feeling that he was disrespected, as you said, because of the fact that he wasn't on the initial team. Look, this is someone who battled his way back from thoracic outlet syndrome surgery. He's been so important to the Phillies as they've established themselves as one of the big contenders of the Dodgers this year. It's too bad that he's not here.
1: All-Star game coming up on Tuesday. You'll, of course, hear it here on ESPN Radio. SportsCenter All Night. Also coming up on Tuesday, the first of the semifinals. For the first time since FIFA rankings started in 1992, the top four seeds are into the semifinals at the World Cup. And it starts with France and Spain Tuesday afternoon Eastern time. Our Alexis Nunez with analyst Alejandro Moreno.
7: We haven't had any World Cup football in the last 2 days, and we're all having withdrawals. But thankfully for us, the semifinals are upon us, and boy, they're going to be exciting. The top four teams in the world. Ale, let's start off with France versus Spain, because this was the matchup that many of us would have loved to see in the final. We get it in the semifinal. Both of them favorites going into this one, even Stevens. But now the real question is, can even this Spain beat France?
8: Well, if indeed Spain are somehow going to beat France, and somehow I say that because I think France is far and away the best team in this competition and the most talented team in this competition. If Spain are going to beat France, they're going to have to take the ball away from France and keep the ball. The possession of Spain is going to be critically important. So they're going to have to cut that possession for France. They're going to have to be able to hang on to the ball. They're going to have to be able to slow down the game as much as possible, denying the opportunities for Kylian Mbappe and Dembele and Olise to get on the ball in transition. If Spain is able to do that, then they have an opportunity. So my boy, you know I love me some Pedri.
7: Oh, yeah.
8: He has to be at his best, controlling the rhythm and setting the tempo for Spain. They do that, they may just have an opportunity. But more importantly than anything, far more important than the analysis, is the fact that I have picked Spain and I have said it all along. I have picked Spain to win this competition. And for the sake of my bracket, the only thing that matters in this world right now is for Spain to beat France.
7: Well, this is definitely the more enticing matchup of the two, I guess, for some of us. But then there are the defending champions, Argentina, and Lionel Messi up against England, who really are looking inspired, especially with Jude Bellingham. Harry Kane, we know they still have. So how does this one go, Ale?
8: You can't possibly pick Argentina. They have no legs. They have been dead for the last three matches. They should have lost at least two out of those three matches. Mm-hmm. They've gotten help from all sorts of different places, including Braille and Baller when he got himself thrown out when Switzerland were dominating the game. You cannot manufacture energy in those legs, but you can't manufacture heart either.
7: Ooh,
8: and Argentina has plenty of that. I am going with Argentina. Argentina, they're pulling it off. And Lionel Messi and Argentina go to the final in the World Cup.
7: For anyone who didn't know, Ale Moreno is from South America, and I think he would like the trophy to stay on this side of the world. So there you have it. He's going with Argentina, and he's going to go his heart with Spain, but I think his head is saying France.
1: Semifinals getting underway Tuesday afternoon Eastern. France and Spain, the other semifinal matchup, as mentioned, England and Argentina coming up on Wednesday. 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That's next. 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
3: 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WNBA, Lynx a 104-100 win over the Mercury. Mercury with a fourth straight loss. They dropped to 5-9 on the road this season. As for Minnesota, it's their fifth game with 100 points or more this season, tied with the Dream and the Tempo for third most in the WNBA. Lynx picking up their third straight win, averaging just over 93 points per game during that streak. In the four-point win over the Mercury, Kayla McBride with a season-high 37 points, one shy of her career high. Olivia Miles, a career-high 33 points, most in the game by a rookie in Lynx history. Miles surpassing 400 career points, did that in the first quarter. Lynx with its first game in franchise history in which two players had at least 30 points. Then there was a matchup between the Dream and the Sparks.
4: Where does the offense come from right now for the Dream? It's completely dry right now in this period. Reese will take a three. How about that?
3: Angel Reese coming through in the third quarter on USA Network. Dream a 101-92 win over the Sparks. Angel Reese with 23 points, 13 rebounds, 16th double-double of the season, breaking a tie with Jessica Shepherd of Dallas for the WNBA lead. The Dream, two wins in their last three following their five-game losing streak. Fifth game with at least 100 points this season. Sparks with the loss, now 1-7 when trailing by 10 or more at the half. They trailed by 11 in this one. Neko Gumuke with 19 points, 5 rebounds in the loss. Well, what happens at Vegas stays in Vegas, right? Not necessarily, as we found out this weekend. A little dust-up between former Miami teammates Bam Adebayo and Tyler Hero. ESPN insider Shams Charania.
5: This all stemmed from Tyler Hero's comments that leaked on social media critiquing Bam Adebayo. And Bam Adebayo, on Friday morning at Resorts World Hotel at a practice court, approached Tyler Hero about that. And they had a back and forth, and that culminated in Tyler Hero being struck in the face area. Both teams, the Heat and the Bucks, are aware of the situation. There is believed to be surveillance footage available to be reviewed as well. But at this point, no word on any investigation from the NBA. This is believed to be an off-court situation. Tyler Hero not pursuing any legal action as of right now, of course. And Tyler Hero and Bam Adebayo clearly have had some sort of falling out, potentially began last season as teammates together. It was their seventh year together as teammates in Miami, but now Tyler Hero has moved on in a trade for Giannis Antetokounmpo. He's now in Milwaukee, and my understanding is both Tyler Hero and Bam Adebayo here today on Monday want to move on from this situation, but obviously there was lingering effects from this throughout on Friday.
3: Tyler Hero, former Sixth Man of the Year winner, averaged over 20 points, almost 5 rebounds and 4 assists in 33 games last season. Bam Adebayo, 3-time All-Star, named to the All-Defensive Team in the 2023-24 season, named All-Defensive Second Team 5 times. As for the altercation, ESPN analyst Kendrick Perkins.
6: 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I'm going to catch you in traffic. That's the term I use. But I'm not mad at the boxing idea that you have, because we used to do that when we was in the locker room.

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5: 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Think a corner kick is a karate move? 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Me too. 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We're undefeated. 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

0: He does not want LeBron. I could tell you that right now. So that's the less money is, no, you're going to now do what I say. I get to use that money elsewhere.
1: Do you ask that question because you have a specific no, team?
0: And I think that guess is a really interesting one because if it were San Antonio, everyone would pick them to win it all next year.
1: Of course.
0: No, I'm just curious as to where you're going.
1: No, because I'm looking right now. Initially, I had said the Spurs, but that was before Wemby signed his deal. I can't come up with a 7.
0: I have 3.
1: Go.
0: Okay. So one would be the LA Clippers. If he's just like, I don't want to move. I don't want to go anywhere. And maybe Kawhi's actually still going to be here. And I just call him and be like, hey, just don't let the trade go through. And let's just do this, two of us. That's one. The next one is an utterly absurd one. But basketball-wise, it makes a lot of sense, and you want the big announcement. He's doing a podcast with Tyrese Halliburton at Fanatics Fest in a couple of days.
1: That would be a stunner
2: if he did it here.
0: I can't fathom that he would play in Indiana. Yeah. But if you look at that roster and you put LeBron James on the roster, they will be the favorites out of the Eastern Conference over the New York Knicks to go to the finals. That team's really good. And the last one is utterly absurd, but I still think it's the team that actually makes the most sense for him. The Los Angeles Lakers.
1: No.
2: Not going back. You can't announce that you're leaving and then go back.
0: It's LeBron James. I said, is there a curveball? Is there another team? If you just look at the roster and what they actually need right now and a player that could help them, it's actually him. It's the player that could help them right now. Why are you're looking at me, shaking your head, Smalls?
1: Because what else have we heard from Rich Paul? That LeBron wants to be celebrated.
2: Yeah. Happiness.
1: He was essentially pushed out in L.A. Mm-hmm. I know it came across as a decision that he and Rich Paul informed the Lakers they can go in a different direction because he would be playing elsewhere. But come on, we know that for a long time we've had the conversations about them operating on two timelines and that this is a Luka-centric team now. Why would he want to go back there and not be the focal point where wherever else he goes, he's going to be celebrated for going there?
0: Well, it sounds like it's going to be one of the 6 that we mentioned then. But let's get down to 5. 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
0: Oh, boy. 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Get your money right. Along with Michelle Smallman, Courtney Cronin, in for Chris Canty today, Evan Cohen with you. You ready for this?
2: Oh, yeah. This
1: Good
2: is
1: luck
2: always
1: to you.
2: One of my favorite rankings.
0: Is it?
2: Yep. Whenever we do this every summer, the fan base one usually creates some fireworks.
1: Mm. Okay. Can confirm. I did it last year and took heat for months. So Godspeed, Evan Cohen.
0: So at Evco Radio, if you want to destroy me, on Instagram and Twitter, I'm up for it. Here we go. There's going to be a theme here. I will explain it as we go on. Let's start with number five.
3: Number five.
0: Your Chicago Bears. I think the fans of the Chicago Bears have to be looked at as great fans. Now, you could sit there and say, well, they're moving. And the fan, no, it's not because the fan support is not there.
1: That has nothing to do with fans.
0: It's a 24-7.

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0: if that is your reasoning behind it.
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0: Could that person have been Mike Tannenbaum? 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

0: Bolt in sports. 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So grab a bag of Lay's and jump on the bandwagon. 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
9: Go deep, man.
10: Yeah.
9: What does the summer of schmanz mean to you, man?
10: Why are you trying to do this to me, man? 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
10: I think it means, like, for me, just, like, freedom, man. Like, walking down a couple blocks down there in Hermosa, maybe Sunset, where I really like it, and just jump in that water, you know.
11: Let the water hit everything.
10: Yeah,
11: you know?
10: Me and my board shorts.
11: Yeah.
10: And just glistening in the sun. That's kind of what it means to me. That's the summer of schmanz for me.
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6: Finally arrived, the summer of schmanz.
9: And now we enjoy the summer of schmanz,
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9: Which really is all about the freedom that we now have on this broadcast.
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11: You know, the rooms at East Central are big enough to where Cappy and I can come join in if you want.
9: Yeah, listen, we also could get you a suite. 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
9: Then at Philly for three, then at the Mets for three, so you don't get, come home until Tuesday, July 28th. I'm only making the point, Bergie, about the dates. It's a long. Look at how long they're away.
14: He literally just said they're away for like 3 weeks.

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0: Hot Morning Show begins on this Tuesday, July 14th, 2026. Welcome to a live imaging Tuesday presented by our friends at Providence. Beto Duran, the Cisco Kids, sitting in for Sedano. Sedano actually making a rare Summer of Schwan's appearance tomorrow and Thursday.
1: Question.
0: You knew he wasn't going to miss a windy Wednesday.
1: Well, just a quick question, though. Just a point of information.
0: Yes.
1: When Sedano returns for Wednesday, Thursday,
0: yeah,
1: is that an interruption into the Summer of Schwan's?
0: No,
1: like, are we still technically in the Summer of Schwan's?
2: No, you're in. Once you started, you're all the way in.
1: So he
2: has to adapt to you.
1: Okay, so Sedano is now coming into our world of Summer of Schwan's.
2: He's a guest in the Schwan's.
1: It's not like tomorrow I say, you know how Sedano would say, when I'm on vacation, talk all the Schwan's you want? Should I tomorrow say, when you're back for the Summer of Schwan's, talk all the summer league you want?
2: What you say tomorrow is you tell him, hey, you know what? It's my show. Can I talk?
1: Oh, really?
2: Oh, he's a guest now.
1: And I'll tell him, hey, watch your tone.
2: Yeah.
0: Here's the best part.
1: Yeah.
3: First of all, watch your tone.
1: Right.
0: All the stuff you've said to him about him the first few days of the Summer of Schwan's, the SOS.
1: Right.
0: It's all going to be in the open.
1: Bring it.
2: Do it.
1: Yeah. What about all the stuff you said?
2: That won't make it. You're a made man.
1: Yeah.
2: You have a new contract.
1: Right.
2: You're ready to go.
1: Yeah.
2: You do whatever you want.
1: Yeah.
2: Because it's a summer of cap.
1: Summer of Schwan's, baby.
2: Yeah.
0: I mean, technically, it's the summer of Geeter and the summer of Schwan's.
2: Oh, if Geeter survives the month with you.
0: Oh, no, he will.
4: Cappy, you should have the rabbi in tomorrow.
1: Ooh, tomorrow the morning to bless the summer of Schwan's.
0: I mean, we got a lot to get in. Windy and the rabbi?
4: Oh, Wendy would love it.
1: How about if Wendy does the rabbi stuff? You know what I mean?
0: I don't know if he's down with rabbi stuff.
1: You don't
0: think so?
1: Why not?
0: You think he's had a brisk?
1: I think that in Omaha, Nebraska, he probably enjoys his...
5: Would you trust a Moyle from Omaha, Nebraska?
1: He shows up with one of Morales' old cigar clippers.
2: It's all rusty.
1: Yeah, right. Yeah, I used to use this back in the pool when I would drink a bottle of tequila and smoke four stogies.
0: God, yesterday I was watching something. And somebody lit up a cigar, and I went, you know, that's what I actually miss.
2: Oh, yeah, I miss Sunday cigars. Night. Sunday night was a nice little bourbon by myself in the backyard. Beautiful.
1: Really?
0: That's what I would do a lot of Sunday nights. The problem is I wouldn't stop. But, you know. Anyway, top of the hour integrity, 5 minutes after seven. Were you watching the home run derby? What was the person's name?
3: Jordan Walker.
0: Jordan Walker of your St. Louis Cardinals beat out two Philadelphia Phillies at Citizens Bank Park.
1: I mean, did he? I mean, he beat out Schwarber.
0: Yeah, I know.
1: You know?
3: Harper didn't really make it.
1: No, Harper did not make it.
3: Those final rounds.
0: Yeah, but he's got beautiful hair.
1: Yeah, he does. He's a good-looking guy.
4: Do you want to hear how the end played out? Because I thought the ending was pretty good.
1: Mm-hmm.
4: We got like a minute and a half clip here. Carl Ravage, ESPN Radio.
6: He needs to hit three in a row. Nobody has hit multiple homers with the magenta ball. Swings, gets it hard and deep to center. And just over the wall for his ninth, and that was up there for a while. Heron throws. Walker swings, gets another. He is going to be within one. Oh, man.
7: What a performance.
6: He's gone back to back on swings with a magenta ball. Schwarber is out there egging him on. It feels like rooting for Walker. Yeah, Schwarber is rooting for Walker to tie him. Swings, and he will tie it.
2: Got it. My goodness.
6: Drives one to left. It's 11-11. Oh, Jordan Walker.
7: This is an absolutely epic mountain climb by Walker.
6: Three in a row with a magenta ball. No one has done it. If he can hit one more, Walker will be the champ. Walker swings deep into the night left field. And Walker walks it off.
7: Oh, my.
6: Four in a row.
7: What a performance.
6: Schwarber gives him high fives. The Philly fans are all leaving. Jordan Walker, the home run derby champion. Amazing.
1: It was amazing. And can I just say something?
3: That was awesome, by the way.
1: Did anybody else go into the home run derby last night? Like, why am I sitting here watching this? Because
2: there's nothing else to do.
1: Yeah, because
4: there's nothing else on.
1: Right, like I was waiting for today. You know, give me France, Spain. Like, let's get to the soccer matches. But because you know I'm a soccer guy now.
2: Yeah.
1: I
2: heard.
1: But last night I was like, why am I watching? Like, why do I do this to myself every year? And then last night when it was all said and done, I was like, this is so cool because you have the Phillies guy who's in front of his hometown crowd, who's like the biggest home run hitter in baseball. And then you got this kid who, honestly, like, I don't know about the rest of you guys, I don't get to see many St. Louis Cardinals games. So Jordan Walker's not, like, on my daily radar, and he's a young kid. And to have the
4: Never
1: Philly fans, yeah, I'm sure
2: he
1: a lot of people.
2: He's been hurt a lot.
5: He's been hurt a lot. He had to be sent back down to the minor leagues last year. He was their biggest prospect a couple of years ago.
1: Yeah.
5: And he came up, and he has just been a disappointment, hitting the ball into the ground consistently. And now this year, he came up and to spring training, and since then, he's been on fire.
2: Finally
5: this year.
2: Just,
5: yeah. It all clicked, and he's just mashing balls.
2: Well, I got
5: now.
2: Some radio Ronaldo for you.
1: And the thing about it is that the way the Philly fans were booing when he hit a home run, because, you know, this is a great story, Schwarber.
2: You know, they boo Santa Claus.
1: I am aware.
2: I don't know if you heard that.
1: I've heard.
5: Thanks, Ireland.
1: I mean, I've heard this.
2: I was waiting for you to say that. I was waiting for somebody to pick that up.
1: But, you know, you're in your home ballpark, and you're like the biggest masher in all of Major League Baseball. And so the Philly fans are like, yeah, it's our place. It's our all-star game. It's our guy. We're going to win. And every time this kid hit a home run, the Philly fans would boo like crazy.
2: Okay.
1: And then when he would not hit a home run, they'd cheer like crazy. And you're like, come on, kid, do it. Because it just became dramatic
5: and
1: at the end.
5: He just stood there, and he was so calm the entire time.
2: Oh,
5: just nice, easy swings. And that last home run, that thing was belted, just absolutely destroyed. It was really cool to watch him do it. Hey, so what do you think makes a good home run derby? Is it like the amount of home runs? Is it the drama at the end? Like, what is it that really makes it
2: fun? I'm not going to lie. It up until the final, it was brutal.
5: Brutal, really? You think so?
2: It was
4: Barry Bonds said it was the best one ever.
5: Okay. A lot of people are saying that.
1: Up until I love the how final. Barry Bonds still sounds like a sorority
2: chick. It was
1: chick.
2: Dragged out.
5: Mm-hmm.
2: It lasted longer than some major league games. It started.
5: It was
2: right.
5: Really long.
2: It was really long.
5: It was like 5 to what? Like probably like 7:30, 8 o'clock?
2: Yeah. It was longer than most Dodger games recently. So take away the final round, and it was just dragging. I wasn't sitting around saying, oh, I got to watch this. But the final round was like, okay, cool, good idea, but I get the pitches, but, I mean, you can nitpick the home run derby everywhere else. The problem with me was I was driving around, so I heard the radio call.
5: Mm-hmm.
2: And it was like, all right, cool. But then that kind of dragged a little bit. Then Netflix, when I started watching it, holy smokes, the camera director, like, just focus on one shot. It was a lot. Netflix, I mean, I'm not trying to be the downer here, but Netflix did a bad job presenting the product because they were so tight on the faces that you couldn't see when the ball was going out at times. And also some of the times in the last round where it looked like it was a pop-up, but it was going out. You couldn't really gauge
5: it
2: from that. I mean, this is very, very technical stuff, but I love watching Jordan, what he did and the way he got the victory.
5: So this is from Buster Olney, and I think he said over the last 5 years, the home run derby average with the clock was 275 home runs.
1: Mm-hmm.
5: That last night, over about the same amount of time, was 131 home runs. So a lot of the things that people were talking about was the problem was that in years past, they would just be swinging so fast that you'd see the ball go into the stands, and then it goes back to the hitter. He's already swinging, so you're actually missing the home runs.
1: Yeah.
5: So now you get to see every single home run. So that's why people are really enjoying this one more.
1: Well, I thought the way they changed, and I don't remember exactly every rule from years past. I just remember
5: they change it every year, essentially.
1: But I think they nailed it this year, and here's what I mean. Give a guy 20 swings. That's it. You got 20 swings. How many home runs can you hit? And I'm trying to remember who it was early in the competition. Maybe it was the first guy up. Was it Caminero from the
2: Junior Caminero?
5: Junior Caminero, yeah, from the Rays.
1: Was it him who had 13?
5: Yeah, he had a bunch in the first round.
1: But he had, and then this kid, you guys saw Jack Caglione.
2: Yeah.
1: Okay, the kid from the Royals. Did you see his home runs? He was hitting bombs into like the upper
2: deck.
1: Deck.
2: Yeah, up there.
1: And like Matt Vasgersian and the guys, because I was watching it on Netflix, I wasn't listening on the radio. They were like in awe of the mammoth titan, like monster bombs that this guy was hitting, but he didn't advance, you know?
2: That happens like that.
1: But I thought I thought if you give a guy 20 swings, that's it. 20 swings, you decide. And if you got to step out of the box and you got to rest a little bit and you got to catch a blow, okay, fine. You know, if you got to you got to take a few pitches. I thought giving them 20 swings was the key to making it entertaining.
2: It was cool. I liked it in the final because you saw the kid, Walker, how calm he was, right? If he hits one out, it keeps on going. Everybody's all fired up except for him. Like, I think Vasgersian even said, oh, he has like that George Hendrick cool about it. Not many people got the reference.
5: No, I don't
2: but
5: get
2: I,
5: it.
2: George Hendrick, remember him?
5: No. Not really.
2: Okay. Well, he was smooth. All right. Anyways,
0: What did
1: where's
0: he do?
1: Travis
0: is
1: at
0: he
1: right
0: a
1: now?
0: Football player?
1: Yeah, right now.
0: Okay. I just wanted to know. Like, was he a smooth singer? I mean, I don't know.
1: Google George Hendrick, and you'll see how cool this dude is.
0: Okay.
1: Anyways, that's calm demeanor where it didn't even look like, hey, you're one out away from being eliminated. Mm-hmm. But then, dude, the pressure to hit like that with $1 million on the line, like Lindsay even told me earlier, that kid made more last night than he is going to make this season.
0: Wow.
4: Yeah, his salary is like $7.99.
1: Yeah.
4: And he made $1 million winning the home run derby.
3: That's a major league minimum.
4: That's awesome.
3: Yeah.
1: Because he's still on his rookie contract.
3: Right. Right.
1: That's pretty amazing.
3: So that these rules are similar to, I think it was 2014. They've had the 20 swings before, but the issue with it when they did it before was that guys would just watch and watch and watch, and it took forever. People were just... But now these guys last night actually swung at pitches. If you give them the 20 pitches and you just look at a pitch over and over again because it wasn't perfect, that's when it gets boring.
0: Yeah, I will say though that this thing ended probably by what time? You think it's like 7 o'clock last night ish?
3: After that, it was probably like 7:30.
0: Really? Yeah, was it that late? Really?
3: Yes.
0: Yeah, mm-hmm. Maybe you guys are right because I was planning to be.
1: I'm surprised you didn't go to dinner. Yesterday's the perfect night to say, "Hey, Rach. Me and you, girl. Let's go."
0: You know what? She had her kids last night. I had my kids last night.
1: She should know your schedule. It's the All-Star game.
0: My kids and I watched this home run derby, and when it was into the final round, I was even impressed with my daughter, who was like, got really into it. She's not a huge baseball fan, but she got into it. She was like, wow, this is like really dramatic. This is exciting.
1: It was.
0: Because again,
1: really,
0: to your point, you got this young kid, and you guys are telling the story. He's been struggling. He was like their top prospect. He's been up and down to the minors. He doesn't make a lot of money. And there he is on this stage in Philadelphia in front of the hometown crowd while Schwarber has already set the pace, and he's got to go chase him down, and he's only got a few swings left, and he's down however many home runs it was. And then you get to that magenta ball.
4: He had to get 3 just to tie it up.
0: Yeah.
1: Yeah.
0: And it listen.
1: Great drama. Great drama.
0: It actually went from, oh, this is lame, another home run derby, this is boring, it's kind of like the slam dunk contest, oh, who cares anymore, to it actually became really interesting sports dramatic television.
1: Yeah, he was good yesterday. And so he was a big-time prospect from the Cardinals. He got drafted. He was a COVID kid. So out of high school, he got drafted, you know, during the COVID year. I think your kid might be around the same age. Where his high school season wiped out.
0: Okay.
1: Then he gets drafted first round, so he got almost $3 million to sign his name. He was going to go to Duke. And then he gets drafted, and of course, next year, rookie ball, there's no season because of COVID. So his development was delayed. And then I think 2023, he got made the roster, then he got sent down. 24, makes the team, got sent down. Last year, hurts his wrist, had
4: appendicitis.
1: Appendicitis. Mm-hmm. He had that last year, so it was wiped out. So this is where it's finally, like Bergman was saying, like, we haven't seen him, but he was a big-time prospect. But it was like, damn, is this guy ever going to pan out? And finally, this year, healthy on the right team happens.
0: And he's a beast, dude. He's huge. They list him at 6'6", 250.
1: Yeah.
0: I mean, that's what the Lakers need. Seriously. Right. Like, they need somebody strong and physical and tough and, like, just thick.
1: I know this was you, though, Cappy, when they were showing his parents. They're the only ones rooting for him, right?
0: I loved it.
1: The dad's mic'd up. They're the only ones rooting for him. So here's the radio right now. The dad, you know, MIT graduate.
0: Really?
1: Mom, Harvard graduate.
0: No way.
1: Yes. So they're big time in the community in Atlanta. I mentioned the kid was going to go to Duke. The sister was away in college, all that good stuff, but was introduced to the sport by his grandpapa. That's what he was saying. His grandpappy was always with him, right? So the grandfather was the one that really got him. A big tight-knit unit family in I think Decatur, Georgia. So they're rooting on the kid, and you see the dad, all the emotion of him afterwards. Cappy, that right there, I knew it was tugging at you.
0: Oh, no.
1: Because it's the only people rooting for him in the stadium were his parents.
0: Yeah, no, I did love the story of his parents. I didn't realize that they were MIT and Harvard, and that's why it makes sense that he would have gone to Duke. Like, I'm thinking to myself, this guy's got to be a top recruit. Why isn't he going to an SEC school, or why isn't he going to a
1: 3.9 GPA in high school.
0: Wow.
4: They were like, you better get your degree because, you know, baseball, probably not going to get you anywhere.
1: Well, they gave him a $2.9 million, so you don't need a Harvard degree to understand $2.9
0: million. Wow, great story.
1: I was him right here. And then he put on a show.
5: Everybody be quiet for a second. Do you hear a hum? Hear a hum?
0: I'm here.
5: No. Is that just in my headphones?
3: It's just in your headphones.
5: So what happened with you? Did you drink water?
0: I've been drinking water all morning.
1: No, what's going on, Bergie?
5: 626 Packer earlier in the YouTube chat said, Bergie, clear your throat. I thought he was just joshing around.
3: No, that was the first time.
5: I hear a hum, but I'll reboot this headphone.
4: Maybe it's the stroke.
5: No, I don't think it's the stroke because I don't hear a hum most days.
1: Strokes.
5: Yeah, no. 717. You know what you could have done in these first 17 minutes? Well, if you're Bergie, hopefully drink some water before, you know, you go on the radio, but that's okay. Here,
1: right
5: I got a
3: right here. Look, it's right here.
8: Yeah, this is how much water I've drank already today.
3: Yeah, this is how much water I've drank.
8: 2.5 liters already.
1: My man came to my car this morning at the Anaheim train station carrying like a full gallon of water. 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
1: All right. So I got to say,
2: the one off the 605 is for me.
1: Yeah, that's
2: 605
1: your spot,
2: in
1: huh?
2: The Lamo? Yeah. Oh, they take great care of me. Yeah.
8: By the way, so down there, we found out from our friend Big Al Flores. We were in a Tony Romo.
2: Tony Romo's, the
8: one in Carson.
2: Yeah, right. The one in Carson at the Carson Mall, or right there where the IKEA is at.
8: You ever been to that Tony Romo's?
2: Yeah, I live right by there.
8: Oh, well, then when you got to come out, when we do the Tony Romo's thing.
2: They take care of you.
8: You know? And I, we'll suck on a rib together.
2: No problem. They've been there a couple years. They have great servers still. It's one of the few Tony Romo's left in Southern California.
1: You know, when we were talking about that on Friday, when we were at Hollywood Park Casino, the three of us, I was trying to remember.
2: Was Little Al?
3: There was actually five of us.
1: Yeah, you know, but I mean, the three of us in this little love triangle that we were having right now about Tony Romo's.
8: He's taking you out of it because of the clearing of the throat.
1: Well, right. That's all it takes. Right. I'm trying to help you out here a little bit, Bert. I'm letting you clear your throat a little bit.
2: Love DJ Clue over here.
1: But the thing is that I was trying to come up with another. There was another rib company. There was another rib restaurant that was like a complete, like a total head-to-head competitor with Tony Romo's.
4: And it
1: finally hit me this weekend. Does anybody remember a place called Bobby Rubino's?
8: No.
2: That's got to be like a Florida thing.
1: I guess it's an East Coast thing.
8: I thought you were going to say Lucille's. Lucille's is still around.
2: Lucille's still going,
8: yeah. There's one in Brea. I think there's one in Culver City still.
2: There's one in Long Beach, one in Torrance. Yeah, Lucille's jamming.
1: I love it.
8: What was the other place? Bobby Rubino's?
1: Bobby Rubino's.
8: Oh, Bobby Rubino's.
2: I know Bobby McGee's in Brea.
8: Yeah. I remember Bobby McGee's. Yeah.
3: Were you thinking Wood Ranch?
1: Nobody's got a Bobby Rubino's. Shh. Nobody got my reference. Hey, no. All right.
2: Bobby McGee's. Oh my.
8: No, those girls grew up. They were like 20 then. Now they're like 50. Yeah, they're still listening to the oldies. They're going, man, I remember that night with Beto Duran.
2: That was before I was Beto Duran.
8: You were just homeboy Beto.
2: No, yeah. I was Nick. That was my name.
1: Oh, really, Nick? Nick, the movie
2: because
1: producer.
2: Because you were closer to Orange County, off the 57.
1: Yeah.
2: Right?
1: Yeah.
2: So you can't. It's right above Cal State Fullerton. Beto's not going to work there.
1: Right. But Nick.
2: And then, you know, you're like, okay, you're tall and you're a Beto. Like, nah, that ain't working, bro. Mm-hmm. Like, I was like, no, so I'm Nick.
1: Just Nick. Nick.
2: I'm never going to see them again.
1: No.
2: So my alter ego was Nick.
1: Gotcha.
8: Yeah. Nick's good for about 6 hours. That's all you need.
1: Yeah.
2: Like 6 minutes.
1: What do you do when you're, when you visit down south?
2: Oh, now that I'm established?
1: Yeah.
2: Oh, I go all hardcore Latino with your people, man.
1: You do.
2: Heck yeah. Umberto.
1: Umberto.
2: Dímelo.
1: Hola, mi nombre es Umberto.
8: That's what's ahead on Friday. Cappy and Beto, Umberto, live from Del Mar.
2: No, well, Del Mar, you can't go that far, because then they might put you in the paddock.
1: Oh, really?
8: Well, there's a lot of Schwans in the paddock.
2: So I go Bert Duren down there.
1: Bert Duren.
2: Caucasian alter ego.
1: Umberto, you got to all of a sudden go back and...
2: I'm the walker.
1: Oh, you are, really?
2: I'm the hot walker.
8: Mario always calls you Bert still.
2: Yeah, because he knows the... Because when we used to be the board ops way back in the early 2000s, mm-hmm. me, him, and Funch, it was just like... I could never say my name right. Hey, so somebody one day said Bert in the studio. So
8: oh, really? That's where it came from?
2: Yeah.
8: Because, hey, it's me, Mario. Look out for Bert.
2: Yeah, Bert.
8: And LAFC is back. Oh, by the way, LAFC Galaxy coming up.
2: Friday.
8: Yeah.
1: All right. Yeah, MLS coming back to work.
8: Yeah.
1: You know?
8: It's El Trafico.
1: It's interesting, too, by the way. The way MLS, as an example, has to shut down the season to obviously let all these however many players there are leave MLS to go to World Cup teams. I'm reading a story today about how the LA Olympics in 28 expects that Major League Baseball will shut down so that all the players can go to their home countries. I think there's only six teams that would be competing in the Olympics, right?
2: Including USA for being the host.
1: Right, and so the thing is that like there was so much passion for the World Cup. Previous to that, there was so much passion for the World Baseball Classic. So the Olympics wants to do what the Winter Games just recently did, where there was so much passion for hockey. And the NHL shut its season down.

0: kids.
1: Right. I'm finally playing for the U.S. I'm finally getting, I need more than two tickets. Hey, we're going to get, we have 100 hotel rooms already booked. Yeah, well, we need like 500 hotel rooms.
0: Yeah.
1: You know?
0: Because when you're a big leaguer, you're used to certain amenities. I mean, the superstars, right? I need to have a suite. But this is also what they want to do is, during the All-Star break, like this week,
1: mm-hmm.
0: they would just add another week to it. So you essentially get 2 weeks off. But then it's also some of the details, the little minutiae. Was this in the Times today? I think I read the same story.
1: Yeah.
0: Where the minutiae is not just the hotel rooms, because some players will stay in the Olympic Village.
1: Right.
0: Okay, where am I going to put my family at?
1: Mm-hmm.
0: Also, am I going to get compensated for this for my service time? Like, what?
1: Right.
0: The big thing is going to be the insurance.
1: Yes.
0: Now, then also they're trying to say Major League Baseball is going to say, well, it's mandatory for you to participate. Well, I have my elbow hurts a little bit. It's barking. Maybe I'm not going to go. And then you have to prove that you actually hurt. So there's a lot of little minutiae details
1: well,
0: out there.
1: But here's the thing. If you're the Olympics, you bend over backwards for Major League Baseball because here's why.
0: Why?
1: Because let me just put it to you this way. I could see a world where no Major League Baseball players are playing in the Olympics, and Major League Baseball just goes on as if the Olympics aren't even happening.
2: And no mm-hmm. one would watch baseball in the Olympics.
0: Well, it hasn't been in the Olympics the last couple of sessions.
1: So,
2: right.
1: But here,
2: if it's going to be now, you might as well, to Cappy's point, put the names in that you know.
1: Well, but here's why. The Olympics will get from Major League Baseball the passion, the excitement, the exposure, etc. When all these Major League players, when Ohtani goes back to Japan and Schwarber's playing for the U.S., it becomes like a mini World Baseball Classic in the Olympics, and the Olympics will have a spike in TV ratings versus a bunch of college players that you've never heard of. There'll be huge TV ratings, there'll be huge advertising rates, etc. So Major League Baseball and the players would be bringing their fame and their followings to the Olympics, and the Olympics will benefit from that. So if the Olympics benefits from that, for the Major League players and for Major League Baseball to lend their fame, notoriety, etc., then the Olympics got to take care of these guys. Or if you don't want to, then let a bunch of college kids play and none of us will watch.
3: Sometimes you got to watch.
1: I mean,
3: I just wanted to fill the gap because Beto wasn't giving you anything there.
0: Well, I heard music, and I keep hearing when Geeter starts talking on the music,
3: that's
0: you're like, there's music here.
3: But you're a professional. Geeter's not at doing
0: hey,
3: this.
0: Man, I don't know. I don't want to be on your side.
3: Geeter's a nasty boy.
0: If I heard music, I shut up.
3: No, you don't need to shut up.
0: Oh, in that case, then you're wrong, bro.
3: Just don't go like, don't just keep talking for 30 seconds. Like, make it 5-10 seconds, that's all. Do a 5 or a 10.
0: You think Uzbekistan cares about baseball? You know what Russians care about baseball?
3: Oh, come on. Now you're throwing me all kinds of shit.
0: Come on, drink some water. Pal.
1: There you go.
0: There you go.
1: Bergie, clear your throat at the break, man.
3: Drinking water as we speak.
4: right now. Hey. Blah, blah, blah, blah.
5: Look at the smoke.
3: Hey, those Russian women, man, they'll throw you down.
0: Especially if they got one leg.
3: That's a good reference. 7:26. Good morning.
4: Quack, quack.
3: It's a Live Imaging Tuesday presented by Providence. We're having fun. Beto the Cisco Kid, Beto Duran, Umberto is here with us this morning.
1: Bert, as they call him.
0: All of them are here.
3: Yeah, they're all here.
0: One for every hour.
3: When we return in 3 minutes from right now, Bergie's organ will come out. We'll talk some Dodgers baseball during the Midsummer Classic as we get ready for the All-Star Game tonight. 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
4: A bandwagon fan. The biggest insult in sports. But this summer, during the FIFA World Cup, it's an invitation, America. 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
5: 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Oh, Cappy, I can't wait to share it with you. 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
6: Oh, for sure. Bert will.
5: Bert will?
6: Yeah.
5: All right.
6: Bethel, no. Bert?
5: Hey. We're back.
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0: Yeah.
1: Beto knows about those bad girls at Bobby McGee's and at the Hop. Yeah.
0: On this day, sloppy right now, baby.
1: On this day in 1979, the number one hit, Donna Summer, Bad Girls, Kathy.
2: Oh, yeah. You know who used to love this song?
0: Who?
2: George Hendrick.
0: Yeah! Finally figured out who he is, right?
1: Yeah.
0: 70s, yeah. 80s, yeah. Captain Cool, bro. Yeah. Had that fro, too, popping out of the back of the hat.
1: Yeah.
0: Yeah, you see him, you're like, oh, yeah. That was 70s, early 80s baseball right there.
1: Oh, yeah, they had the Booger Sugar, too.
0: Oh, Hendrick was good. He went to Fremont High down the street.
1: Mm-hmm.
0: Number 25 with the Cards.
1: Today is also National Nude Day.
0: Nude?
1: Hey, nude.
0: That was in your neighborhood this weekend. At Black's Beach, something was going on.
1: There was Wait, a what beach?
0: Black's Beach.
1: Oh.
3: It's a nude beach down in San Diego.
0: Yeah.
1: Oh.
0: Big thing going on this weekend. When I was down in your hood this weekend, I saw that.
3: Sometimes I find myself like exercise walking.
1: It's literally just you go everything.
3: It's a new beach there. So no joke. Like I will walk sometimes. That's kind of a route that I might take. And I'm walking down the beach.
0: Not on his way though.
3: I'm walking down the beach fully dressed.
1: Cappy, you a freak, man.
3: And here comes a bro walking right at me. And I mean just letting it go. You know
4: Cappy, you a freak, man.
3: Now sometimes there are ladies on the beach and you as a guy just can't help but look at a naked lady on the beach. And sometimes
1: I'll get them both.
3: Sometimes you're like, okay, I shouldn't look at that. I don't want to see that. And then other times, there are girls out there. That
1: we got it. We got it.
3: Also look great. And you're like checking that out.
1: Wait a minute. If you saw DeAndre at Black's Beach, just walking around, you wouldn't look?
3: Oh, of course I look.
1: I'd look.
3: Yeah. Yeah.
1: Beto?
0: No.
3: Would you ever get naked on a beach?
0: No.
1: Really? You wouldn't?
3: I would.
5: Would Bert though?
0: Bert?
3: Yeah.
0: Bert would. Yeah. In the south of France, he would. Yeah. Oh, yeah. Wee.
1: No, if you said, hey, listen.
3: Yeah.
1: Cappy day at Black's Beach.
3: Mm-hmm.
1: Morning show. We're going to do a whole thing.
3: Mm-hmm.
1: I'd join you.
3: You would?
1: Yeah, I don't care.
3: What do you care? You don't give a rat's ass.
1: I had an anal catheter put in me at the hospital.
3: Right.
1: When I was during my stay at Providence.
3: Okay, and?
0: Oh, at the hospital.
3: And therefore, now you'll take your clothes off?
5: Right. I'm not sure how those two equate, but you know.
1: You ever had an anal catheter put in?
3: I don't think so, and Bergie and I though are planning on still going to get colonics.
5: Yeah, we do.
1: We're going to go together.
5: Same room
3: down the street at Steve's Colonics.
1: Steve's Colonics
3: of downtown LA.
6: Is that real?
3: No, we made it up, but we need a colonic place.
1: Who doesn't love Steve's Colonics?
3: Beto, you want to join us?
1: It's the whole flush.
3: Beto, you need to get that out of you. I think.
6: Well, Berg's back here, like, worrying about the explosive diarrhea parasite. He's like, where does it come from?
5: No, it's all from bacteria. Bagged lettuce.
6: Why are you a little concerned, though?
0: Oh, yeah.
5: No, I'm fine.
6: He had salad yesterday, so he's a little concerned.
0: The exploding diarrhea.
5: You asked me, are you concerned? I said, no.
6: I think he was asking about it. I have heard a little bit about it.
0: Lettuce, cilantro, a lot of the greens are out there, and then raspberries. Also, stay away from that.
3: I love when the news anchors are like, and we have a new report tonight on whatever the issue is, and it's found in salad and this and that. And you'll find out if you've got explosive diarrhea. And the way they say it on television, like they try and be straight faced about it, but you know that they're like dying laughing. Like, am I really reading that off the teleprompter? Explosive diarrhea? Really?
1: Well, Walrus in Encino yesterday, very concerned for Otis the bunny, which I appreciate because Walrus said, don't let Otis have bagged lettuce. And I go, no. Otis is greens. All of her greens, we wash by hand.
3: Oh, really?
1: Yeah.
3: Nice.
1: Because sometimes stuff in bagged, like our system could fight off E. coli unless you get the explosive diarrhea one.
3: Right.
1: That's no good.
3: Hey, Bergie, by the way, side note to all of this conversation, then we'll get to Bergie's three things. We were having dinner on Saturday night, Rachel and I, and from out of nowhere, she goes, I can't believe you guys talked about Bergman's hemorrhoids on the air. I mean, and so long ago, though.
5: I said to her,
3: what prompted that? And she goes, well, that guy right there. And I go, what's his deal? And she goes, well, he's walking like he's got a stick up his whatever. And I'm like, so wait, because that guy is walking in a way that you thought he has a stick up his thing, you all of a sudden came up with, you can't believe that we're talking about Bergie's hemorrhoids on the air?
1: Well, it's a real thing.
3: I know, it was out of left field when she brought it up. And then I was like, what's the connection to the conversation we're having? And it was some guy walking around uptight.
5: It was important to talk about. It was colorectal cancer month not too long ago, right?
3: Right.
1: Yes.
5: So, it's important to talk about.
3: We're helping
5: things.
3: People.
0: Cappy, right. Like you say, everybody's listening.
3: Everybody's listening.
1: How are your hemorrhoids? Are they good?
3: Yeah. They're all good? You take a look. You inspect the back door like I told you
5: I really
3: how to
5: need
3: do
5: to get I redo the whole thing you said. Like, the bend over, the spread. Like, the whole thing. I got to figure it out.
3: What's the figure out?
5: No, I just have to go and actually do it.
3: Hey, but I've got a game plan.
5: Everything's fine. The water, by the way, completely has helped everything.
3: Oh, drinking the water.
5: Right. Like 42 years of my life not realizing that water is actually going to be something that helps me.
1: So I didn't realize this, and we'll get to Burgers Through Things in a moment.
5: There's not much stuff.
1: So I was talking to Dr. Richard Gillespie from Providence, Burbank. We did an interview that's going to air hopefully this weekend or maybe the weekend after. It's part of our Providence Pulse. And that week that we recorded it was Berge Hemorrhoid Week. So I asked him, now he's a cancer doctor, but I said, hey, you just met Gregory Arthur Bergman earlier. He's got bad hemorrhoids. Is that because of hydration? Dr. Gillespie said, absolutely. That kid needs to hydrate. That will help the hemorrhoid issue. And it helps everything in your body if you're properly hydrated.
5: Man, I have to run to the bathroom like 17 times
1: yesterday
5: a day.
1: Yesterday we were in a meeting and he keeps blaming me. He's like, this is all your fault. He has to get up 17 times. I'm like, yeah, your bladder will get trained. Don't worry.
5: Yeah, eventually.
3: Do what Coach Prime does. Get some Depends undergarments.
5: That's probably the right way to go.
3: Seriously.
5: I should try that out.
3: Be right in your pants.
1: 7:36 in the morning. You watch the Blue Review each weekday. 6:30 a.m. presented by LAX with Gregory Arthur Bergman and Marcus Grant. Then Bergie gets on here and does his three things of Dodgers baseball presented by Blue Ice Vodka. Take it away, Bergie.
5: All right, so there's not obviously a lot going on right now. It's the All-Star break. So me and Marcus this morning just kind of talked about, you know, first half award type stuff. Who's your first half surprise? Who's your first half disappointment? The disappointment one, pretty simple, I would think. Like everyone is understanding about who the first half disappointment is, Cappy.
4: Is he left-handed?
5: Yes. Who do you think he would be, Cappy? You've killed him all year long.
3: Well, I mean, listen, I'm only killing the guy because when you make $60 million, there is an expectation that you make a massive contribution to a team. Look, if...
4: About a contribution.
3: If he was brought in and he was a $25 million a year player, you'd be like, okay, listen, he's a good major league player. $25 million says you're a good player. $60 million says you are a top 1% of Major League Baseball. That puts you into the Ohtani category. It puts you into Juan Soto. It puts you into to Judge. It puts you into that category of player. And I didn't think he was that category of a player.
5: He wasn't.
3: Previous to getting here. And I still, to this day, as much as my boy Sedano tells me Andrew Friedman's brilliant, and he may be, and he has proven to be, this one will go down, at least thus far, first half
5: so
3: of the
5: far,
3: season.
5: So far, first half of the season, yeah.
3: This one has not worked out yet.
5: I mean, I was going through, I went through the roster and I was looking through all the way up and down. I was like, I can't even say anybody on this roster besides maybe Roky Sasaki, but he's young kid, still trying to figure things out. He added a third and fourth pitch. He's still trying to figure himself. I can't call him a disappointment because he wasn't expected to just go off. So there was nobody else even to even look at as a possible disappointment. Tanner Scott's been fantastic. There's guys all the way up and down that have been just really good and playing above their level. Mookie Betts could have possibly gotten in there, but
4: he turned it all around.
5: So he's looking like Mookie Betts
4: All-star,
5: again.
4: Right? I
3: didn't know though.
5: Well, he wasn't an all-star, but he should be. I mean, he shouldn't be, but you understand. You get where I'm going.
3: I wasn't sure if you were going to maybe bring up like a Blake Snell. And to me,
5: Snell didn't pitch.
4: He hasn't been on the field.
3: No. But that is a disappointment that you went out last
5: Not
3: year.
5: Not this team.
3: You signed this guy. You paid him big money. And a year later, he hasn't even shown up for the first half of the season. But I think the reason that you're not disappointed about it is because you had a 14-game lead, call it 11.5 at the end of the first half, and you're expecting Snell's going to come back and he's going to make a big contribution in the second half of the season.
5: Yeah. So him, like Glasnow, I would probably go Glasnow over Snell, but Glasnow does this all the time. And
4: this is what they do.
5: This is what they do, and this is what he does,
4: too.
5: What
4: the organization does, too.
5: Yeah, 100%. Joe Kelly's talked about what they do, this that he could have pitched, but the organization's like, nah, you're good. Let's just hold you.
3: Kyle Tucker has 7 home runs.
5: Yeah. The power is not there.
3: And when you take a look at the other guys on the team, Páez has 17. Freddie has 15. Max Muncy
5: 22.
3: Has 17. Shohei, obviously. Mookie's got 11. I mean, Mookie's got 11 and has played a lot fewer games.
5: Yeah. So the other part of it is the first half surprise. So I have mine, but Beto, who would you think your first half surprise would be?
4: You're going to have to come back to me on that
5: one. Okay. Cappy, you got one? If not, I'll take it.
4: The Dodgers never surprised me because whenever...
5: My guy, there's two guys that we talked about in the Blue Review I'll bring up, but my guy and Marcus's guy.
3: I'll say for me, if I was going to say a surprise, maybe I'll go with Dalton Rushing.
5: Oh, okay.
3: I mean, listen, he's got 10 home runs. He's played in 61 games. He's been called upon now to play because Will Smith is not available because of injury. I'd say Dalton Rushing had himself a talked about first half of the season. How about that?
5: Well, he got you talked know? About for a lot of different things,
3: right,
5: didn't
3: exactly.
5: he? Yeah, right. Wasn't
3: yeah.
6: How so about for, Pajes?
5: Pajes was a good one. That was somebody that was yeah. all-star. He's actually.
4: But you see that because last year he had some of the moments we were talking about this.
5: Right.
4: He could have been all-star last year.
5: So to me, he's actually the first half MVP.
3: Mm-hmm.
5: So, but for me, the surprise for me.
4: Well, let me give you one before you get there.
5: Sure.
4: The pitcher from the Blue Jays.
5: Oh, Eric Lauer. So yeah. that was Marcus's. That's
3: okay.
5: a really, really
3: good one. Yep.
5: He came over here. He was expected not to do anything.
4: Yeah.
5: And we've said over and over again, if he's still on the starting rotation when it comes to the All-Star break, something went wrong, and he's been one of the better guys on the rotation.
3: So by the way, to be fair to Andrew Friedman, Kyle Tucker thus far, $60 million, hasn't been really impressive. On the other hand, Eric Lauer, when you needed an arm, you went out and got a guy,
4: yeah.
3: and look what he's done.
5: Yeah. So for me, it's Justin Wroblewski. When he came in here this year, he was in the bullpen, came out, he has two pitches. He only throws a fastball and a slider, but he's trying to add a third. But for the most part, it's two pitches, and he has just been one of the best, most consistent pitchers that the Dodgers have had this first half of the season. He
3: and
5: made it to the All-Star game,
3: right.
5: and is so well-deserved because over and over again, he goes seven innings consistently, and he's been over 100 pitches. They're just like, hey, go out there and do what you can do. He's going out as a reliever and just with a reliever mindset every single game, and the fact is that he's just been great all the way through. A little bit of a dip in like May, but for the most part, he goes out there. He's found his strikeout stuff. He's found his swing and miss stuff. He just gives you innings,
4: That's
5: and he
4: true.
5: Does a great job. So Justin Wroblewski is my first half surprise.
3: All right.
5: Then the rest one. So who breaks out for you in the second half, and who also do you think goes backwards in the second half?
4: Oh, these are good ones, Bert.
3: These are good because when you talk about breaking out, I would ask
4: on this
3: question.
4: Team,
3: yeah,
4: like, how do you break out?
3: Who hasn't broken out, you know? Like,
5: right.
3: who breaks out beyond what they are? Here's what I will tell you this, though, Bergie. You ready?
5: Yep.
3: I'll make this prediction for you, and this is going to be a ridiculous breakout. Ohtani has 22 home runs. Here's my prediction. Ohtani will have 50-plus home runs.
5: 50-plus? That's crazy, man.
3: 22 in the first half, and I'm suggesting to you that he will have 28 or more in the second half of the season.
5: What is there, like 90-some games? You're only talking about 70-some games.
6: He can do it. I'm with you, Kevin.
4: But there's not a showdown,
5: out of 97
4: though.
5: Games?
3: Well, that might be my
5: 70 games.
3: Yeah, it could be a knee, could be a bicep, could be a blister, could be a variety of other things. I'm just going out on my limb here. And I'm saying he had 22 in the first half. I'm giving him 28 in the second half. Ohtani for 50 home runs.
5: I think he can do it too, but that's a lot of home runs in a short amount of time. Beto, what you got there?
4: My breakout guy is going to be Tommy Edman.
5: Love it.
4: Because we haven't seen Tommy this season the way that, you know, you've expected him the last couple of years. But every single season, he always makes the big play.
3: Oh,
4: he always fires up. And him consistently will feed off to others, man. I love that guy.
3: So do I. He's my favorite player in all of baseball. Seriously.
4: Because you know him.
3: Well, I just love the story. You know what I mean? I watched the kid grow up playing ball in high school. His father was the coach.
4: And then
3: how he gets traded to the Dodgers, but he's hurt, but then he comes back and he makes these postseason contributions. Like, Tommy Edman is my favorite player in all of baseball.
5: Yeah, I love Tommy Edman.
4: And he's Korean.
5: Yeah, he is. Half Korean, yeah. Very much so.
3: That's why I
5: honestly,
3: love him so much.
4: Oh, look at him. He was a Korean pride,
5: Tommy, Jean loves Tommy Edman.
3: Yeah, she does.
5: Yep. But so for me, I'm actually going to go with, it might be a little bit obvious, but I'm going with your guy, Cappy. I'm going with Kyle Tucker. I think he's absolutely going to just turn it completely around and be the Kyle Tucker that we all was expected to come in here. I think he ends up with 25 to 30 home runs. I think he just starts mashing.
4: 25 to 30?
5: Yeah,
3: okay,
5: he's
3: so
5: at
3: wait, so
5: seven right now.
3: Right, so 25.
5: So that would be
3: 18 home runs.
5: Yeah, I think he just goes off in
3: so
5: this
3: wait,
5: second half.
3: Let's just make, what's more likely to happen?
4: Yeah.
3: Ohtani hits 28. Or Tucker
5: Oof,
3: hit
5: it's,
3: 17.
5: It's right around the same, probably close to each other.
3: Yeah.
5: But I would say, honestly, Ohtani hitting 28 would probably be more likely. But I
4: How about Ohtani to 50?
5: He's not this guy.
4: Tucker
5: he's,
4: to 25.
5: 25. I think 25 is absolutely doable.
4: For Tucker?
5: Yeah.
4: 50 for Ohtani?
3: We'll put it this way. If by the end of the year, Tucker has 25 home runs and he has had a breakout second half, I'll never hear the end of it. For criticizing him in the first half.
5: Well, he deserved to be criticized.
4: For doing your job?
5: Half. Yeah. No. You did everything right. I don't care what anybody says to you.
3: All I'm telling you
4: You're criticizing a guy who's not living up to a $60 million contract.
3: Listen,
4: what's wrong with that?
3: Well,
4: who's getting on you?
3: Come on.
4: I don't know. Who?
5: You know, first off, watch your tone.
3: Yeah, watch your tone.
4: He's defending him?
3: He's like, hey, it's the early in the season. I'm like, dude, there's 96 games played. Right.
4: No, no, you got to have double digits
3: in July.
4: And then
3: he'll say, well, you're connecting his money to his performance. Yes, I am.
4: That performance would be bad at $10
3: million. Listen, here's what I say. Look, Austin Reeves was a really good player when he was making very little money. Then Austin Reeves got $14 million, and you're like, well, what's he going to be? Well, you know what? Austin Reeves proved to outperform his $14 million a year contract. Now Austin Reeves is going to make $42 million. If Austin Reeves doesn't improve his game, which that got him to the $42 million, then people are going to look at Austin Reeves and go, why'd you pay him $42
4: million? Exactly.
3: We equate people's salaries
4: with
3: their
4: worth.
3: Value.
4: Absolutely.
3: And if they don't perform, then you say they're underperforming their value based on what they were paid. That's the way I look at sports.
4: Like DeAndre Ayton, he's worth $8 million.
5: Kyle Tucker, breaking out.
1: Yeah, there you go. Thanks, Cappy. 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And then Bergie will come out here and do his three things, presented by Blue Eyes Vodka, 7:46.
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4: 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The big games is going to be there for you, especially at lunch. There's a heat wave coming, Cappy. 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Go get some mariscos.
1: Ooh.
4: Get aguachiles.
1: Si.
4: And you'll be having a great time. If that's not your jam, you can get the quesadilla, the asada tacos, the churros, all that and more. 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Or, hey, you have the kids with you after soccer game. The paletas back there. Oh, they'll take Ooh. Care of you. Everything that you need is at Mercado Gonzalez. It's a big food hall. It's a big supermarket. It's a party, party, oh, party, as the great Mucho Morales would say, because Mercado Gonzalez is the place to celebrate every single match. Mercado Gonzalez, where every match tastes better.
1: Thank you, Beto. 7:47 in the morning. Sorry, I was texting with one Keyshawn Johnson.
3: Really? Why?
1: We have a group chat.
3: Oh, yeah?
1: With LZ, too.
3: Oh, really?
1: Yeah.
3: Tell LZ I said hello.
1: I'm not going to
3: tell
1: do
3: him
1: that.
3: I said what's up.
1: He's not a big fan. It's okay.
3: It's okay.
1: When we're returning 3 minutes.
4: We're not fans of his.
1: Oh, no, you're a fan of LZ.
4: No, not
1: why,
4: really.
1: Why didn't you like LZ?
4: Because I'm Team Cappy.
3: Hear that?
1: Well, I'm Team Cappy, too, but you got to be able to play both ends.
4: You do that well.
1: I do that well.
4: I pick my side, I pick my team, and I
1: No.
3: Me and Umberto.
1: I ride that fence like crazy.
4: Umberto? What's LZ going to do for you?
1: Oh, he did a lot for me back
4: what
1: in the day.
4: What about now?
1: Oh, now nothing.
4: Nothing, what?
1: Exactly.
4: You don't even appreciate the Viore. Get out of here with that.
3: I did. I hooked him up. I gave him a going-away gift.
4: $100 pants, says
3: yeah. He was like, I don't even want these. Probably threw them in the garbage in the airport.
4: Go post it on the thirst trap.
1: 7:48 in the morning when we return. In 3 minutes, we'll talk World Cup. Because today, France and Spain live from Dallas at noon. And right now, let's hear Mario Ruiz and his Summer of Soccer update.
8: 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Here's Mario Ruiz.
9: We're down to the first semifinal of the 2026 FIFA World Cup, and it doesn't get any bigger than this. Tomorrow at noon, it's Spain versus France, with the spot in the World Cup final on the line. France has looked like the team to beat all tournament long. Kylian Mbappe continues to put on a show, leading one of the most dangerous attacks in the competition. Spain has been impressive as well, controlling games with their possession, and have been powered by 18-year-old sensation Lamine Yamal, who's been one of the breakout stars of the World Cup. The winner punches their ticket to the final and will take on whoever comes out on top between Argentina and England in the other semifinal on Wednesday.
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3: 7:52. Good morning. Quack, quack. 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
18: So all these country acts are so huge, right?
3: Yes.
18: My kids are hitting me up. They want to go to the Rose Bowl to see a guy named Noah Kahan. Do you guys know who Noah Kahan is?
3: I actually honestly do not.
18: Yeah, no, not.
5: I do only because Mason is obsessed with him.
3: Well, that Mason trying to be young, shocking.
18: Is he a country? Is he a country
5: yeah.
18: guy?
5: He has that like something about sticks or something.
6: He's more of he's not necessarily country.
19: It says folk pop.
6: Yeah, I was gonna say he's more like folksy.
18: Okay, because my kids were like, Dad.
19: Oh, he has a song with Olivia Rodrigo. That's
18: really? My kids are like, Dad. This guy, Noah Kahan, is Damn. Coming to play. He's playing the Rose Bowl, and he's playing Petco Park. Can you get his tickets? And I'm like, okay, first of all, who's Noah Kahan? And the fact that I don't know who he is, but he's playing the Rose Bowl? Whoa!
6: Yeah, he's in the middle of a huge summer stadium tour.
18: Well, apparently...
19: $268 to get in at the Rose Bowl.
18: Okay, yeah. So listen to this. So apparently, while the All-Star break is happening, and all of Major League Baseball is focused in Philadelphia, in Boston, he's got like 3 nights at Fenway. And I saw a piece this morning on SportsCenter as I was driving up here this morning. I was watching SportsCenter. And
3: by the way, take that in what he just said. We always do the bit that he watches television on his drive. I get in the car and I'm trying to talk to him and he keeps looking down. I go, what are you looking at? He's got a 4-box on his phone.
19: Yeah, you don't?
3: A 4-box while you're driving.
19: Yeah, YouTube TV allows the 4-box.
3: While you're driving.
19: Yeah, you just put the phone up on the top of the radio.
3: His phone is next to the gear shift.
19: Oh, no. You put it either where the
3: speedometer's
19: at or on top of the radio.
3: So I told him, why don't you just get an iPad in here then? And he's like, oh, that'd be too distracting. I'm like, oh, because looking down constantly is okay.
5: Yeah. While putting in credit card information at the same time on an app.
18: Bert, I had a 4-box going this morning.
5: Four-box.
18: I had CNN for news. I had CNBC for financial news. I had Get Up so I could see what, you know, Greeny and that whole crew was talking about. And then I had SportsCenter on. So I had a 4-box going.
19: Cappy, your boy Kahan, put him in the other box. His Jewish roots play a large part of his identity.
18: Come on, Noah Kahan. Yeah.
19: Kahan.
18: Oh, is it pronounced Kahan?
5: No, it's Kahan.
19: Oh, it's Kahan. Well, K-A-H-A-N.
18: It sounds a lot more ethnic the way you say it.
1: Let me find some Noah Kahan.
18: Noah Kahan.
5: Something about a stick, like the summer of the stick, or stick season, or something like that.
18: Yeah,
19: yeah, so stick season 2022.
18: Rose Bowl. You're going to tell me there's going to be 80, 90,000 people at an average, at lowest ticket price is 270?
6: Yeah. Yeah.
18: Noah Kahan? Yep. And I don't know one song of his?
1: Is this going to curse?
6: You probably know it if you heard it.
19: He's 29. He's not your...
1: No, I found the clean version.
19: Your area, man.
18: Yeah, they got him at Fenway Park, and they got him out there pitching and hitting and stuff.
1: Here's Noah Kahan. Didn't I lose, now you're tired. Oh, I don't like that.
18: 29 years old. Wow. Playing the Rose Bowl. My kids want to go.
6: I'm going.
18: You are?
6: Mm-hmm.
18: You already got six?
6: Yep. Going with my friends from Culture Pop Soda.
18: Oh, really?
6: He's a spokesperson. Noah Kahan. He's like their local spokesperson.
18: Oh, really?
19: Mm-hmm. Good for him.
18: Wow. That's a good
6: connect. He's their brand
18: connect.
6: Ambassador.
18: Good connect.
6: Yeah.
18: I know I've got a couple of concerts planned. August 10th at the Hollywood Bowl. I've got...
19: Who we got there?
18: I've got John Mellencamp. That's right
19: the
18: up your alley. Yeah.
6: Yeah, oh, Cougar yeah. or just John Mellencamp?
19: I only know Hurts So Good.
18: Well, there's a lot of songs.
19: Jack and Diane there,
18: no,
19: too?
18: There's a lot of songs you would know.
19: But he doesn't play all the songs.
18: No,
19: right?
18: He'll play them all.
19: But is he still the Cougar?
18: Yeah, he's still a Cougar.
19: All right.
18: And then the following Monday...
19: Little Diddy.
18: The following Monday, August 17th at the Hollywood Bowl, the Black Crowes.
19: No clue.
18: So no clue, huh? Yeah. So these are my things. You know?
1: August 22nd, Yachtly Crew.
18: Yachtly Crew is a Saturday
1: Although,
18: night.
1: But are you going to come to Burbank?
18: I might.
1: Oh, is it the Starlight Bowl? Yeah.
5: I might. Oh, that place is awesome.
1: Yeah, tickets are sold out, so you got to let me know.
18: I know.
1: They reserved a few for us, but it sold out in 6 hours, and I'm taking credit for that.
18: Yeah. Okay, I'm sure you are.
1: I believe they're
19: You're
1: doing the
19: manager.
1: They're doing the next night in Newport Beach, too.
18: Oh, maybe Newport.
19: Yeah,
18: would be
19: yeah.
18: Good.
19: Newport's more
18: Newport.
19: Your jam.
18: Newport
19: You're
18: would
19: not
18: be
19: a
18: good.
19: Burbank kind of guy.
18: I don't know. I don't know if I can go to Newport anymore after I saw on 4th of July.
19: Don't start.
18: Seriously.
19: Don't
1: yeah,
19: start.
1: But they all came from Arizona, apparently.
18: Oh, they did?
1: That's what they say.
18: Is don't that right? What? I don't know, man. I saw those videos down
19: yeah,
18: in Newport.
19: I'll show you some other videos.
18: Oh, yeah?
19: Yeah.
18: I'd like to see that. Hey, today, are these like Ron the Caddy videos?
19: No, just other people that were involved, too.
18: Oh, really?
19: Yeah.
18: So today, because I'm now Mr. Soccer, as I like to be called, France... And Spain.
19: I put the flags right in front of you. Trudeau has the Spain flag because he has them in the pool.
18: So tell me this.
5: I have
18: though.
5: France in the pool.
19: Oh, that's the
5: me versus Trudeau.
18: It's amazing that you have France and he's got Spain and here you guys
5: we
18: are made
5: the first
18: it to the final
5: picks.
18: Four. Yeah. So this to me is kind of like the way people are describing it is it's like the old AFC championship games between like the Colts and the Patriots.
19: Mm-hmm.
18: Like that's the Super Bowl.
19: Yeah.
18: Like last year, the NFC championship between the Rams and the Seahawks, that was the Super Bowl.
19: Mm-hmm.
18: Do you concur with that?
19: It's got that feeling of it. The two best teams are out there. So the winner of this game will probably win the World Cup. So that's the energy, the vibe within. It's at noon today, man. Everybody complaining. Oh, how could you have a game at noon?
18: Hey,
19: because it's the World Cup, not the American Cup.
18: Right. But the thing is that we have all, as American sports fans who've gotten into the World Cup, we got spoiled during this World Cup. Because most of the games that we all wanted to see were really on our time. They were on West Coast time.
19: Mm-hmm.
18: You know,
19: 4 games all day long
18: right.
19: watching them.
18: Perfect. It was awesome. But it is now down to the final four, and it is Tuesday, and it is noon, and you've got the AFC Championship game on noon on Tuesday. You know?
19: All of a sudden, America cares about
18: right.
19: this.
1: Yeah, but Beto, why not stretch one extra weekend? Why not move the semifinals to a Saturday, Sunday at noon, and then have the final the next week.
19: The Saturday part, I can understand that, but I thought you were talking about just being a noon game because it's
1: no,
19: 8 o'clock in Paris.
1: No, no, I'm fine with noon, but why not noon on the weekend? Why is that a bad idea?
19: I get that part for the TV side. I get that part for our selfish side, but it's the summer, it's the World Cup, and you know what, Cappy? Right now, that game is sold out, so obviously they don't have to because people are going to be there.
18: And listen, people are going to be watching today. Even if you're working today,
19: you're watching.
18: It's 12 noon. Somehow, some way, your computer, your phone, the television in the office, there will be a lower productivity in your office today because at noon, I think a lot of people are going to want to tune in to watch.
19: Cowboy Stadium. How much do you think to get in right now?
1: Dallas Stadium.
19: Cowboy Jerry's okay. World.
1: By
19: baby.
1: The way, did you know that they
20: dance with the devil?
1: Well, you got to give FIFA credit. They upgraded or updated all of the navigation. So like. you couldn't put in SoFi.
19: Oh, yeah, wow, they do
18: really?
19: It all.
5: It's Los Angeles Stadium.
1: Los Angeles Stadium.
18: That's amazing.
1: In your navigation. It's amazing.
18: They are a racket that owns everything. Absolutely.
1: They think of everything.
5: Well, think about it. If you're coming from, like, Norway or wherever you're coming from, and you're here and you want to find it, you don't know that it's SoFi. You just know I'm going to Los Angeles Stadium.
18: Yeah,
5: so you have to be able to look it up.
18: Yeah.
19: Cowboy Stadium.
18: Yep. Dallas Stadium.
19: Way up on top.
18: Okay.
19: Row 25.
18: Yep.
19: Right by the star.
18: Yep.
19: How much do you think?
18: Today, this game, I'll say $2,000.
19: $1,329 to get
18: in. $1,329.
19: To get way up on top, row 25, which is second to last row.
18: The amount of money that people have spent to go to these World Cup games is a mind blow to me.
19: The bigger money is tomorrow for Argentina, England.
18: Mm-hmm.
19: Cheapest to get in tomorrow, Cappy, is going to be $2,200.
18: I'm going to just say this. A lot of my friends who were soccer guys before I was a soccer guy, they keep sending me things about, here's how to compare the final four of the World Cup to American sports. So, like, I've got a comparison of the four teams that are playing to four NBA teams. Or I've got the top four players remaining in the tournament compared to four American NFL players. So I'll get to that coming up, y'all. I'll see if you think these are good comps.
19: Yeah, Full Monty in the YouTube chat says, good point. I forgot about this. International window restrictions, you have to get it done in a certain amount of time.
1: Oh.
18: Yeah.
1: 8 o'clock at KSPN Los Angeles, a Good Karma Brands radio station. 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Let me tell you this. This Saturday, July 18th, join Sua Cravens. Oh, Sua! Me and Gregory Arthur Bergman for a live broadcast, 1 p.m. at the Wild Fork Match Day Food Fest in Long Beach. 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The first 400
18: salmon.
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18: I like the salmon.
1: You're making fun of Sua.
18: I'm not making fun of it.
1: He'll kick your ass.
18: I'm not making fun of it. I just
1: even with a bad neck, he'll still kill you.
18: He pronounces it salmon. And now I pronounce
6: it
18: salmon.
6: Some people do.
19: Right? You know what? It's salmon if I see him.
18: Yeah.
1: ESPNLA morning man Evan Cohen will join us in about 4 minutes from right now. But first, let's talk about our friend Jacob Imrani.
18: Oh,
1: you won't dare mess with Jacob's read, will you?
18: Probably not.
1: Yeah, exactly. But first, you got to pull it up because you're not prepared.
18: No, I'm prepared. I just lost it. I can't find
1: you
18: my
1: lost
18: thing.
1: It. Oh.
18: I can't find the thing.
6: Too many tabs open, Cap.
1: Good job, Meadow. Good job,
19: Meadow. I got some business with Jacob coming up, man.
18: Oh, you do?
19: Oh, man. You don't know what he's up to.
18: No, I don't. But you know those L.A. drives should take 15 minutes, but sometimes they become 45 minutes. A quick turn, you know, you're running to the store. You're going to pick up your kids at school. You maybe have a stop on Ventura or La Cienega, and then out of nowhere, somebody hits you and
19: bam!
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2: 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Oh, by the way, hold on. Oh, this day in 2024, the number one UK hit, Sabrina Carpenter, Espresso.
4: Espresso.
2: By the way, Vincent Pastore is 80 years old today. You know, he played Big Pussy on The Sopranos.
4: 80 years old, huh?
2: 80 years old. Wow. Meanwhile, Evan Cohen joins us now. Good morning, Evan.
4: Hello, Evola.
5: Hello, everybody. How are we doing?
2: Well, there's no Sedano today, so you got Beto Duran, the Cisco Kid, sitting in. I know you usually listen to us on your way home, but reports are that you did an appearance already on ESPN Milwaukee this morning.
5: Well, yeah, I do both. I mean, well, not while I'm on. That'd be amazing. If Cappy talking to ESPN Wisconsin, but not directly, by way of me listening to ESPN LA. And I do think that's important. Beto, hello, how are you?
4: Hola, Cappy, hola, hola.
5: I do think that's important to note. I am a big fan, and I do listen on my own, even when I'm not on with you guys, and especially Windy Wednesdays. I love Windy Wednesdays.
4: I know. What are we going to? Does that mean we lose you when Wendy goes on vacation on Wednesdays, or are you going to still stay with us?
5: No, I really. If you're there, I listen, Kathy.
4: Yeah,
5: if you're there. It's just about you.
4: Well, thank you.
5: It's just about you.
4: Well, hey, listen. Welcome to the SOS. Welcome to the summer of Schwanz. Are you excited that we are calling our summer the summer of Schwanz? And Sedano's actually going to come join us tomorrow for a couple of days of Schwanz talk.
5: By the way, speaking of Sedano, yes, I'm excited. Did you guys discuss that handshake or whatever that was?
4: So I brought it up.
5: Viral?
4: I brought it up yesterday, and I initially thought that when Sedano shook hands with the dude, my thought was that he was annoyed with whoever it was because they were either A, on live, or B, Sedano didn't like this person, because I felt like there was an eye roll and a weak handshake. But Sedano says that's not the case. No, you didn't see this?
6: I saw it. I didn't think it was a weak handshake. I think he was just in the moment as a play-by-play guy, setting up the scene, talking, doing his job, and there's somebody there. Like,
5: yes.
6: Oh, and you just give him a little quick, all right, what's up?
4: Yeah.
2: Yeah, but you know if that was somebody Sedano really loved, he wouldn't have given him that eye roll.
6: No, because the camera was on.
5: No, but I'm with Beto a little bit on this. I think it was actually do we know who it was? Because I think it was a tricky position to put George in. Because somebody's coming over to say hello to someone, in this case Sedano, while they're broadcasting live. And for those listening and watching right now, understand this. Beto's been in this. Cappy's been in this spot. Morales, everybody's been in this spot where you're on the air with headsets, where a person doesn't realize you're on the air and feels like they can have a full-fledged conversation with you. Like, that's happened so many times when you're on remote different places, and it's not meant to say we don't appreciate a fan coming up to us, but at a random, you know, remote in Florida, in Wellington, Florida, I don't necessarily need someone coming up to me and be like, hey, where's the bathroom, bro? And I'm like, I'm trying to talk about Dan Marino here. I don't know where the bathroom is, right? And I feel like that's what happened to George. It's like whoever shook his hand didn't realize he's on national TV broadcasting an NBA game. Put him in a terrible spot. I'm going
6: to
5: bet on that.
6: How about this one, Evan? What if that guy was only going up to Danny Green and then gave Sedano the, oh, you're here too, dap?
5: Oh, the obligatory, oh,
6: yeah.
5: I got to dap you. Huh?
6: Because that's your partner.
5: So now, right. So now you just made me spin it differently. So now, if I'm George, I'd almost rather you not dap me up because you didn't want to in the first place. So now I don't want the obligatory dap because now if I have a pen in my hand, I'm writing notes, I got to adjust my hand placement there. Yeah, it puts George in a very uncomfortable position. It's a good point.
4: So now George did text us yesterday in the group and told us who it was that he dapped up.
5: Right.
4: And I'll leave it for him tomorrow to tell us who it was. Because if I say it on the air today.
5: Cappy, yeah. don't say it. But let me ask you this.
4: Yeah.
5: You and I, Beto is successful in life and does so many great things. Sedano, you and I are pathetic humans, right? Would you agree with that?
4: Did you call us pathetic humans?
5: Cappy, it's important for the setup.
4: Yeah.
5: You and I are pathetic. Okay.
4: I'll go with it.
5: Would you and I sit there and be like, I really hope this person slaps me five? Like, would we be thinking, this would be so cool if I get dapped up by this person or no? Without giving the name.
4: Okay. For you, the answer would be yes. For me, the answer would be like, who is this guy? You would know him immediately.
5: It was someone from, team that I root for.
4: Right.
6: Somebody in the league.
4: Right.
6: It's in the league.
4: Yeah, you would know
5: this
4: guy.
5: You want to talk about, you know what then? Based on that, you want to talk about the Summer of Schwanz. That may be right there. Or somebody from the Heat.
7: Good job, Evan.
4: You know what my favorite part was, though? Is that this video of Sedano dapping this dude up did go somewhat viral. And the Lebatard listeners, and Sedano is part of that Lebatard ecosystem. So the Lebatard listeners went off on Sedano. Man, he lost his Miami swagger, you know? And I was like, hey, guys, I don't think you realize it. He left his Miami swagger in Miami, and he became full-on L.A. So he left that Miami swagger in the rear view, Jack.
5: Yeah, well, okay. But I don't think you want Cappy. That backfired. I'm going to tell you why.
4: Yeah, tell me.
5: That means you're associating that odd handshake with L.A. That Beto, you're from L.A., correct?
6: No, I'm born and raised, man. I was disappointed how limp it was.
5: All right, so now Cappy wants you to claim that handshake. What a terrible move by Cappy there.
6: Yeah.
4: Well, but I'm just telling you, all the Miami people are like, man, Sedano lost his Miami swagger with that weak-ass dap.
6: Oh, they want
5: right,
6: him to
5: but you
6: play
5: said
6: dominoes?
5: He left it there.
6: Nah.
5: Right, but I don't know. Mm. I don't know. Well, the handshake heard around the world. There you go.
7: Now, Evan, yesterday you guys on Unsportsmanlike spent a lot of time on ESPN's crappy list of the top quarterbacks in the game.
4: Yeah.
7: And Josh Allen.
5: Why is it crappy,
7: Because Josh Allen, that's all he does is choke. Matthew Stafford should be number one. And I'm not saying that as a Rams lapdog or apologist.
4: I am.
7: Okay. But Matthew Stafford's the MVP. He don't choke every year like Josh Allen. And you guys, Josh Allen, we love him so much.
5: That's not true. Now, I'm fine if you want to put Stafford one. Who did I say should be number one eternally until he retires? Patrick Mahomes. So you can't say that. Now, we don't agree on who should be one because I think Mahomes, but you're saying Stafford. That's fine. But I did not do that with Josh Allen. I said that he should be number two and Mahomes should be number one. In fact, right before I left work just now, I recorded an ESPN Radio sports beat, look at me, huh?
4: Hey.
5: I recorded it.
4: Three,
5: I was filling in for Freddie.
4: No longer a pathetic human.
5: I was filling in for Freddie Coleman.
4: Oh, no.
5: You know what? Right? Yeah. You know what? Actually, let's do this on the fly.
7: Yeah, 3, 2, hold on. Let Lindsay.
5: So hold on. No. I got CMM. Let me handle this for a second.
7: All right, but Lindsay's got to hit the 3-2.
5: ESPN Radio. Now, I know, but the ESPN Radio Sports Beat, for those who are unaware, is basically like a one-minute commercial take. It's a take, but it airs as a commercial all across the country. So why don't we on the spot right now...
7: Well, we don't air it here, just to be fair. We air the spot.
5: Okay. All right. So here we go. Here is Scott Kaplan filling in for Evan Cohen, filling in for Freddie Coleman with the ESPN Radio Sports Beat in 3, 2...
4: ESPN recently released a list of the top 10 quarterbacks in the NFL, and it was very controversial because Josh Allen was ranked as number one. Well, let me tell you what I think from my seat here at ESPN Los Angeles as I fill in for Evan Cohen and Freddie Coleman. The number one quarterback in the NFL is Matthew Stafford.
5: 60 seconds, you're done.
4: Oh, I'm done?
5: 60 seconds.
4: I was just getting warmed up. Well, what did you say on your sports beat?
5: I said that if we're going to... Michelle Smallman, who joins the Sedano Cab every Thursday, says that Patrick Mahomes is the GOAT in waiting. Let's treat him that way. If he's the GOAT in waiting, he should be ranked number one, right? Then we're not actually treating him as the GOAT in waiting if we're ranking him anything but number one.
4: But I just want to say this about Mahomes. Mahomes has been the GOAT in waiting for all of these years because they've run off a couple of Super Bowls and they've done it brilliantly and he's been incredible. Last year, the knee injury. So this is the first time where we're seeing him have a small physical breakdown and we don't know exactly for all the talk about how he's going to come back in training camp. He'll be ready for the first part of the season. Is Patrick Mahomes going to come back and be the player that he was now that he's got a knee injury? That's number one, and I expect that he will. The other part of it is the Chiefs, and they've done a good job this past offseason adding running back, receiver, et cetera. They've got to surround him. He can't do it by himself. So Sedano and I have had this argument many times. Sedano has said to me, well, when he retires, he'll have more Super Bowls than Tom Brady. And I'm like, time out. You still got to get to – you got to win 7 Super Bowls. That is a ridiculous
5: 8
4: thing.
5: Well, right, 8 will be more.
4: Right. 7 will tie him with Tom Brady. 8 would be more. To think that Patrick Mahomes, who has 3 currently, is going to win 5 more Super Bowls, he's now 30 years old. How much longer does he have Andy Reid? I don't think Patrick Mahomes will beat Tom Brady's record of 7 Super Bowls.
5: Cappy, while I tend to agree with your take, I'd rather George's take relative to this list than someone ranking him as low as number 9 as they did on that list. I'd rather assume the greatness for Mahomes than go the other way. Now, the do-it-by-yourself thing, it's interesting. I'd like Morales to counter your point. I'll play the moderator here for a second. You just said, well, he can't do it himself. Yet Morales, you're saying Stafford's got to be number 1. Well, he's got Puka Nacua and Devontae Adams. And previously when he won a Super Bowl, he had Cooper Kupp. So isn't that...
7: And Tom Brady didn't have anybody? Wait a minute. Tom Brady didn't have anybody?
5: Who did he have of that level to win a Super Bowl with?
7: Come on.
5: No, go ahead. Tell me.
7: He had one of the best tight ends in history.
5: That he made into that.
7: Okay, so what? This idea that, do it alone, please.
5: Morales, when he had Randy Moss, you know how many Super Bowls they won?
7: I believe, didn't
5: zero.
7: Didn't they go perfect, though? They just lost the last game. They had a perfect season.
5: They didn't go perfect in the most important game.
7: Okay. It was a magic.
5: No, but why are you fighting me when you should be fighting? Wait, I didn't make the point. Cappy made the point.
7: Because you're a Tom Brady
5: Cappy
7: apologist. You're a Tom Brady apologist.
5: Tom Brady has nothing to do with this.
7: I am.
5: Cappy said, Mahomes needs help. Yet you're saying Stafford should be 1. Who has more help than Stafford? He has the best roster arguably in the league.
7: Since Sedano's here, let me say it.
8: First of all, watch your tone.
4: Yeah. Watch it, Ev.
7: Watch your tone.
4: Watch your tone, pal.
7: Okay, this ain't ESPN Milwaukee where you can just, run roughshod over us.
5: Wow. Oh, okay. Well, you watch your tone. You know who you... Hey, you know what? Morales, do you know who you're speaking to?
4: Hey, by the way, when you say
5: seriously,
4: watch your tone, you have to preface it with first of all.
7: I didn't understand what Cappy said.
5: Without us yelling. Hey, in all seriousness, without us yelling. Morales.
7: Yes.
5: And Cappy, make your point to Morales about the needing help thing as it relates to Stafford.
4: Well, look, Matthew Stafford does have a great roster of wide receivers. He also has a very, very deep lineup of tight ends. None of them are Rob Gronkowski, but he's got 4 tight ends to choose from. He's got a solid offensive line. He's got what people regard to be one of the top 2 or 3 play callers in all of NFL football. So, Matthew Stafford...
7: So we should discount his Super Bowl victory?
4: Oh, no, not at all.
7: We should discount his MVP from last year?
4: Not at all. Matthew Stafford should be number 1 on the list going into this season. He is the reigning MVP. He had his team in the NFC title game. They were a couple of plays away from winning the game. And by the way, it wasn't the offense's fault. It was the kicking game, which was a problem all year, and the defense couldn't close. Matthew Stafford, in my opinion, going into this season... should be the number 1 quarterback in the NFL, even though he's got all this help, and even though he's got a great coach. Doesn't take away from his individual greatness.
7: So what are we arguing about?
5: Well, because he said specifically about Mahomes needing help as a storyline. So then I'll follow it up with this. You guys believe blindly whoever wins MVP and Super Bowl / Super Bowl MVP should be 1-2 the next season, and then you start the rankings at 3?
4: No, I wouldn't say that, because, listen, I'll tell you this. Sam Darnold didn't even make it into the top 10.
7: Outrageous.
4: And I think there's one of those things where there's not this respect for a guy like Sam Darnold, because people have this perception of his failures before he actually became a Super Bowl champion, and people are like, okay, well, he won a Super Bowl. Big deal. Like, no, it is a monster deal. And Sam Darnold belongs. Listen, I feel that way about Brock Purdy. I'm not telling you Brock Purdy's a top 10 guaranteed quarterback.
5: Brock Purdy.
4: But Brock Purdy, when there was talk about his contract, people are like, he can make that noise in the playoffs, but you can't pay Brock Purdy $60 million.

0: Caleb Williams number 10?
1: Now, see, I think Caleb should be higher based on the season he had. I put Caleb above. If you're going to keep Dak and Herbert in there, why would you not put Caleb ahead of them based on the season?
2: The biggest atrocity with all of it is Jalen Hurts not in there.
1: That's true.
2: Yeah. How much more winning do you have to do at the most important position in all of men's American sports to be in the top 10?
3: Right, to get some respect.
2: It's crazy.
3: Right.
4: Just and he said that he's 16th, too. 16 is where he came out.
2: Lindsey. 17.
4: My bad, 17.
1: By the way, where did, 16, I don't know 17. The complete, 6, 7. I don't know the complete list. Where did Baker Mayfield shake out?
0: Others receiving votes.
3: Yeah, he was probably in the neighborhood of like 14-ish.
1: Okay.
3: 15.
1: Because some people said, should Baker Mayfield be ahead of a Justin Herbert?
4: No.
1: I don't know. Done some magical things the last few seasons.
2: He's done more winning.
1: Yeah.
2: I mean,
4: That's a good point.
2: It feels like recently.
3: I mean, Justin Herbert.
2: It's the weirdest thing. You know what the weirdest thing about Mayfield versus Herbert is? It makes no sense, but I think you guys are going to agree. Baker Mayfield was the number one overall pick in the draft, and it feels like he's overachieved. And Justin Herbert was not, and it feels like he's underachieved, which makes no sense, but that's how I feel.
3: No, that's actually pretty solid. I mean, Justin Herbert, for the record-setting rookie season that he had, and for the height, the arm, the running ability, it's all of those things. You look at him and you go, man, that's a great quarterback. And
5: but Herbert
3: is.
5: Also had better teams than those Brown teams.
4: Yeah, well, if you're the Browns, like if you get drafted
5: you no
4: to the Browns, it's like you get an automatic like 5-year reprieve, I feel like.
3: Right, but also, you know, Justin Herbert has found his way into the postseason and had a big lead on the road at Jacksonville. And in the second half, the Chargers got ham slammed and annihilated.
5: And fired.
3: And coaches get fired over things like that. And now you've got Jim Harbaugh, and there's this automatic expectation that because you've got Harbaugh, that he's about to just win a Super Bowl, which he's never done before. And now there's even a bigger deal because they've got the former coach of the Dolphins now joins his offensive coordinator, and he says, I'm going to fix Justin Herbert. Justin Herbert, listen, he's number 7 on the list. I don't think he belongs in the top 10.
5: You had Greg Roman, who was a running coordinator, right? Now you get Mike McDaniel, who's going to pass it all over the place, changing his delivery. So Herbert should deliver more.
3: Change the delivery of an NFL veteran who's already put up these kinds of numbers.
5: But you're saying it wasn't working, so don't you make adjustments?
1: I'll look forward to seeing it. Justin Herbert is still Charlie Checkdown when it matters most.
5: He'll be anyways. We're not in.
1: You're going to defend Justin Herbert.
5: I have a very important question
2: that needs to be asked, though. Can I bring up something? Because I threw this out for 2 seconds on our show today, and I may back pocket it for a rainy day.
1: Okay.
2: I'm being dead serious, and you guys and gals in LA are perfect ass. What's the best sport to watch outdoors? Not where the game takes place outdoors.
1: Football.
2: Hold on. Oh, where you're taking your TV outside, and you're watching it like in your backyard.
4: Golf.
2: Right?
1: Golf or football?
4: Golf.
1: What do you mean taking your
2: clue? Like soccer.
3: I'm going to go with soccer also because I will tell you this. Watching what's going on around the country in these massive, ridiculous watch parties, I keep thinking to myself, do I want to stand there with thousands of people drinking beer, watching a massive screen of a soccer game? And then I see these parties and I go, that looks like a lot of fun, man.
5: Because the action doesn't stop.
1: Yeah.
5: Beside the water hydration breaks. But yeah, football, hit, stop. Soccer, I'm right there with you, Cap.
3: Yeah.
1: By the way, I have a follow-up question to Evan's point.
3: Mm.
2: Yeah.
1: You say in your compound in Northeast America that you take the television outside. Are you saying you don't already have several TVs outside that are hardwired?
2: That's correct.
1: Really?
2: That's correct.
1: Okay.
3: You seem disappointed.
2: A lot of money.
1: Well, wait a minute. I have a TV outside in Anaheim, and Stephanie's got 2 TVs outside.
5: Yeah.
1: Really? So you don't have multiple televisions?
2: Well, Morales, I don't know if you realize it. In the Northeast, it rains and snows a little bit more than it does in LA.
1: So you put a cover. We got covers.
3: But it's just a point of information. With regards to Stephanie's 2 TVs outside, is it that you and Stephanie can watch one and Otis the bunny can watch another?
1: No, Otis is inside, usually.
3: Oh, Otis is an inside bunny. Hmm.
1: I'm just saying, I mean.
2: Yeah, I don't have, I literally lift up a TV upstairs, and then the wires like hanging around in the back that I'm tripping on. It's a disaster.
1: Oh, boy.
3: It's a horror show.
1: By the way, this theme song for the kids in the audience is Lifestyles of the Rich and Famous, which used to be a TV show.
3: Mm-hmm.
5: Robin Leach.
1: That's a good pull, Beto.
3: Yeah. These are the lifestyles of the rich and famous.
5: Champagne wishes, caviar dreams.
3: Yes,
1: who
3: sir.
1: Was taller, Robin Leach or Trudell? Because Robin Leach was a little guy, right?
3: I think Robin Leach is a little taller.

0: Oh, though.
1: Oh, was he?
0: Yeah,
2: he looked big. Always had the shirt unbuttoned. He's
1: oh, yeah.
2: 5'4" and a
1: yeah,
2: half.
1: Yeah, yeah,
0: that's
1: yeah.
0: That's what he is, yeah.
1: Oh, that's good. What else, Evan? You got anything else?
3: I used to love watching Robin Leach. Yes, I have one other thing that's going to throw Lindsay baseball for a loop here, but here we go. If you're the Lakers and LeBron still hasn't signed, do you just call at some point? And be
2: no!
3: Like, hey, does that league minimum thing work for us,
2: no,
3: too?
2: No, stop.
3: Just asking a question.
1: Lindsay,
3: I know, I'm just asking.
1: Lindsay, he threw it to you. Your thoughts?
4: If I were the Lakers, I would, because I think that LeBron, obviously, is the most valuable free agent out there in this class. He has been since day one. But they've clearly decided that, you know, that both sides have decided they're going to move on. So I don't think it's happening.
3: Understood. But if wait, Beto, why did you go crazy? Don't you do like a million Lakers shows a week? Wouldn't that be good for you?
2: You know what? And my gray hair is now black. I feel better about it. It's the summer schwans here. Adios, LeBron. Love what he did for the Lakers here, but the way it's ended, the passive aggressiveness, just be done with it already. LA fans are ready to move on from LeBron. And then you can't say, I'm breaking up with you. You're not breaking up with me. I'm gone. No, stop. Just be done.
4: Hey, Evan, don't you think that if, like, Luka really, really wanted to win, that...
2: Don't you think Luka really wanted him?
4: That he would take a pay cut like Wemby did?
2: Oh, LeBron never took a pay cut.
4: Yeah, but...
1: You know who did take pay cuts? Michael Jordan. Many of them.
2: And Cappy.
1: Nah, that's Cappy didn't take a pay cut.
0: He did.
1: Yeah.
0: Took a big old haircut.
3: I don't know that Cappy's are voluntary.
0: It's true.
3: A couple of things on that. Very interesting, Lindsay. First of all, I heard the Austin Reeves comments about how he and Luka are like best friends. Can you become best friends with somebody that quickly? I was doing the math on how long they've known each other. Don't they only know each other for like a year, year and a half?
4: Yeah,
3: can they really be best friends?
2: Bond. Yeah. Well, they're around the same age, and then they hang out together, and Austin Reeves is go-to guy. You just have a... Sometimes
3: know,
2: you just
3: like,
2: click with somebody.
3: I know, Cappy and I are best friends, but we've known each other for a lot longer.
2: Long time.
3: But we've probably become best friends, but I don't know. That part was weird.
2: Hey,
3: and
2: when you know,
3: thing,
2: you know.
3: Yeah.
0: Is that right?
3: I don't think the Luka thing is apples to apples necessarily, because I don't believe they would have saved... The way the contracts are structured, because of the other deals, I don't think they would have saved that much in relation to what Wemby did. But here's what I'll tell you. I believe in that sport specifically, taking less money is a trade. It's not only a trade for winning, but I believe it's a trade for power. Because what I believe is, if you say to the Spurs, in his case, I'm giving you $50 million to play with over the next 5 years, but the trade-off is my voice is equal to yours. I think the moment you take money, less money, you're gaining more power. The moment you take more money, you gain less power.
1: Well, that's a great point, Evan.
4: Well, did you see what Austin Reeves did? Dave McMenamin just tweeted out this morning that Austin Reeves' contract is actually $180 million and not $185 million because he wanted to leave the team that additional $5 million to have a little bit of flexibility. So what do you think about that?
3: That's not true. It's not for the team. It's for marketing and promotion for Morales for the summer of fun.
4: That's right.
3: Actually, all for the production and imaging.
4: That's right.
3: All production will be increased for this.
5: It's the summer of schmucks.
0: By the way, Lindsay,
1: we
0: got
1: to pay the big voice guy to do that.
0: I love what you said, though. If you're Luka and you want to win, don't you want to go get LeBron back? To which I would say, win what? What are they winning with LeBron? The first round of the playoffs?
4: What are they winning without LeBron?
0: The first round of the playoffs.
4: Exactly.
0: Right. So why do you need LeBron? Why not start the rebuild now?
1: Guess what? We will continue to have this conversation for the next 8 months.
0: Yeah, right.
1: The great Evan Cohen, morning man here at ESPN LA. You see him and watch him.
3: By the way, Morales, I know you're saying goodbye to me, but that is an excellent point you just made. Everything now is going to be under the viewpoint, so to speak, of three things. Without LeBron, with Luka, and what they gave up for Walker Kessler. Those are the three viewpoints of the L.A. Lakers for the next year that Beto is going to be talking about nonstop, I'm sure.
2: Yep.
3: But those are the three things. Without LeBron, with Luka, and the off and the compensation for Kessler.
1: Hey, listen, we now have the Gregory Arthur Bergman School of Content here at ESPN LA. But long ago, before that was created, I went to the Evan Cohen School of Content. The great Evan Cohen. Hear him tomorrow morning, 3 to 7
0: nice
1: a.m.
0: Nice
1: leading into this show. Evan,
0: really
1: have
0: good.
1: A great day.
0: Solid. Very solid appearance.
2: Oh, get that TV fixed.
1: What'd you say, Beto?
2: Get that TV out there. Get it fixed.
1: Yeah, exactly.
0: Get that thing put up on a wall.
1: Yeah, no, I know.
2: We have fans. You can
0: cover it up.
1: Jack. Yeah, cover that thing. 8:34 on a Live Imaging Tuesday presented by Providence. Don't you want to be able to go home today after work and suck on the tap?
6: I get out of the shower, I do a happy dance, and then I suck on the tap.
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1: A bandwagon fan. The biggest insult in sports. But this summer, during the FIFA World Cup, it's an invitation, America. Never watched soccer before? Perfect. Think a corner kick is a karate move? Sure, why not? Prefer sports where players can use their hands? Me too. Just here for the snacks? Now we're talking. So grab a bag of Lay's and jump on the bandwagon. We're undefeated. Lay's, the official sponsor of the FIFA World Cup 2026.
2: 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I pray.
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3: 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Cappy, on this day in 2016, the number one hit, Drake, featuring Wizkid and Kyla. One dance.
5: Big Wizkid fan.
3: You're a big Wizkid fan.
5: Gotta tell you, man.
3: Also,
5: big
3: happy Wizkid. 38th birthday. He just tore his ACL, Conor McGregor. And he stole a lot of money from people.
5: Well, I like how yesterday the conversation was, if he has surgery, I'll accept it. But if he doesn't have surgery, then he just ripped everybody off.
6: He still ripped everybody off, even with the surgery.
3: Yeah, exactly.
5: Absolutely. Let me just ask you a quick question, though. Like, back in the old days, when Mike Tyson would walk into the ring and knock somebody out in under a minute in the first round, and people were like, damn, I paid all that money for that fight, and that's all I got was Michael Spinks falling through the ropes and not even getting hit.
7: Yeah, but he beat him down.
3: Yeah, he would. Yeah.
6: The knockout, that's what you want to see.
5: Well, Conor McGregor tried to fight.
6: Right.
7: Yeah, he tried to walk into the ring. He should never have gotten involved. If you knew you had that injury.
6: Never made contact.
5: But did he know? Yeah. I mean, okay, so I talked about this yesterday. That the conspiracy theory is that people were sending me videos going, watch him taking off his pants before the fight. He's wearing his boxing shorts or his UFC shorts. And he takes off his pants, and somebody's like, don't you see how he's favoring his one leg and he's hurt? I'm like, I don't know. I don't see that necessarily.
7: Yeah, he needs money. So if there's no fight, there's no money. Simple as that, Cappy. You got to get inside the octagon to get paid, right?
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5: All right, so we were talking to Evan Cohen about this quarterback list that ESPN put together, and I actually want to transition, but I'm going to stay in some football here.
3: Come on!
5: But hear me out. So, Beto, obviously, huge match in the World Cup, and we're down to the final two. Well, the final four, but the final semifinal matches, right? France, Spain today, mm-hmm. England, Argentina tomorrow.
7: Got it.
5: So I got a bunch of friends of mine that are very happy to hear me on the radio talking soccer. They've wanted me to talk soccer for a long time. They've tried to get me into the Premier League. Nothing has worked.
7: Joe Tutino?
5: No, not Joe Tutino, the voice of the galaxy. No, not Joe. Shout out to you, Joe.
7: 1090 update.
5: But here's the thing. At 8:41, here's what's going on in the world of sports.
3: It's a sports flash.
7: That's what it was called.
3: Right. Sports flash.
5: Time for your sports flash.
3: More Hacksaw in minutes, but first.
5: Oh, by the way, I haven't booked Hacksaw for Friday yet.
3: I told you could do this broadcast on one condition.
5: He wants me to do Hacksaw.
7: How do you not?
5: He wants me to have Hacksaw on the show on Friday. Do you want
7: to
5: have Hacksaw?
3: I'm looking for a sports fan.
7: Escondido, Rancho Bernardo.
3: Scott Kaplan, you don't do real sports. You guys do the Summer of Schmatz.
2: Right. The Summer of Schmatz.
3: What will Hacksaw do on Friday? I go, so Hacksaw, how are you celebrating the Summer of Schmatz? Will you take your rug off for a moment and show us your scalp?
5: Oh, my God.
7: Summer Schmatz. Oh, that's a good prospect coming out of the AA.
5: Here's what he said.
3: I've got Schmatz going sixth in the NHL draft.
7: I got a Schmatz line open.
3: I'm looking for a Summer of Schmatz fan.
7: I want to talk Schmatz with you.
8: How much would it cost for you to him to do liners like that?
5: Oh, dude, we can get him to do it, but it won't cost money.
8: Yeah,
7: we'll collect money.
3: $50 in a Lazy Dog gift card. By the way, Kevin, I know you want to get into something. Yeah. We just don't have time.
5: No, I know that, but I want to tell you about Hacksaw's email to me about his appearance.
3: We'll do
5: on
3: that
5: Friday.
3: Next. But
7: AOL?
3: First,
5: it is probably an AOL email address.
3: 8:43 on a live imaging Tuesday, presented by our friends at Providence. But first. Beto Duran, the Cisco Kid.
7: Oh, Morales, we need to get down to Mercado Gonzalez because it's a party. Every single football game is available for you there. If you're there in the afternoon, it's going to be hot, heat wave. Get some micheladas. You get ceviche. You get aguachiles. Do you want tacos? They have the asada tacos, fire grilled, of course. Quesabirria is there for you. They also have the sushi. They have everything you need to hang out at Mercado Gonzalez. It's a place to celebrate every single match. So if your team has been knocked out, it doesn't matter because the party continues at Mercado Gonzalez in Costa Mesa. And then afterwards, when you're walking out, you know what? I forgot to buy the tortillas. They have the tortillas, the chips, the wok. If you want paletas for the kid, they have it all for you.
3: And they got those churros.
7: All the churros that you can share. Fantastic, warm, delicious. It's amazing. They also have the dipping on the side. You want some caramelo? Oh, it's there.
3: I've never dipped it. I never dip my churro.
7: You always got to dip the churro, man. Always dip
3: the
7: churro.
3: At least for a few seconds, you got to dip it.
7: And then you see it. Make sure you, and then they have the napkins for you there, too.
3: Exactly. Then you could wipe this. Then you can wipe your face.
7: Oh, you get the servilletas. Everything you need right there. Mercado Gonzalez is the place for celebrating every single match. Mercado Gonzalez in Costa Mesa, where every match tastes better.
3: Thank you, Beto. 8:44 on a Live Imaging Tuesday. The Sedano and Cap Morning Show. Remember, the Rich Eisen Show coming up terrestrially at 9 a.m. We begin the digital hour on the app and on YouTube at top of the hour. When we return, we will find out what Hacksaw's email said to one Scott Kaplan. That's in 2.5 minutes from right now.
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8: The Sedano and Cap Morning Show. Cappy, how about a little Robert Palmer? So many people know him as Addicted, you know, Addicted to Love, which right. I love that song. Right. Or Addicted to Schwanz this summer. But how about when he broke it down and said Every Kind of People, Jeff? You know this jam. Don't pretend you don't.
10: Like, I'm literally listening to this song thinking to myself, wow, Robert Palmer, Yacht Rock, two things I don't normally put together, and honestly, I don't think I've ever heard this song.
8: Oh, it's an amazing song. Plays all the time on Yacht Rock Radio on Sirius. Meanwhile, you know, Saturday, Bergie and I and Sua Cravens, oh, Sua, are going to be at Wild Fork in Long Beach. You know, this is the Wild Fork Yacht Rock rejoin. But then Sunday, Bergie's going to be at Rocket Brews in Buena Park for the World Cup final. This Sunday, Greg Bergman, Gregory Arthur Bergman, Bergie, will be there with Milagro and the Milagro Margarita Mobile celebrating the summer of soccer. Tequila never tasted brighter. Milagro Tequila, please enjoy responsibly. Our friends from Rockin' Brews, the great Jenna Tigner, who's awesome on the air. She's going to be in here in a few minutes in our digital hour, along with Katie Carr. They brought fabulous items from Rockin' Brews. We love Rockin' Brews. We've been doing stuff with them for years, going back to the old Keyshawn days.
11: Mm-hmm. They got wings back there, Cappy.
12: Oh, really?
8: Yeah. But they got that Godzilla burger.
11: Mm-hmm.
8: And get on YouTube now to see Cappy and I, because, you know, nobody's ever seen us share food. But we've never shared a burger.
10: But here's the important part about this. A lot of this today is about, you know, making sure that we work the fundamentals, okay? I think it's really important that when we hold the burger, I hold it with my right hand or my left, and you match with your right or your left.
8: Right. So,
10: and then what happens? Yes, right or left? Or did
8: I
10: you mean
8: know.
10: Correct?
8: I don't remember.
10: Okay. Well, here's the thing. We got, because we both need to be holding on to said burger. See, when we held the dog, the 22-inch glizzy, we could hold it at inch 11, okay?
8: But I did 11 and a half inches.
10: I understand, but we worked our way down.
8: I'm a size queen.
10: But this is a circular sort of a deal here, you know? So we got to hold on while we go in. You understand? I think
8: so,
10: you understand.
8: So wait a minute. Are you saying, so how do we know how wide the burger is?
10: Well, I just took a look at it.
8: How many inches do you think wide is?
10: I would say it's about 5 inches in diameter,
8: well,
10: would
8: again,
10: be my guess.
8: So that means 5 inches total. So I got to do 3 inches and you do 2. I want to out-inch you.
10: I want to say one thing, though.
8: Yeah.
11: Very important.
10: This burger looks amazing.
8: The Godzilla burger.
10: It looks incredible.
8: Yeah. Greg, why were we there last time at Rocket Brews and Elsie?
9: It was a Mason and Ireland event. I think like an NBA Laker watch party.
8: Yeah, because
11: last season, right?
8: Yeah. Ireland surprised us and showed up. But he did. Because he was going to be off that day, and then he showed up, and we were all excited. I had one of their smash burgers that are new. Because they got great pizza wings. They're jalapeno poppers. Those things pop. Oh, I like that.
10: You like those?
8: But that's that smash burger was beautiful. So this is apparently the Godzilla smash burger.
10: Yeah, so the thing
11: they got the wrong memo, too. They're like a Mediterranean salad.
10: Oh, really?
11: No, yeah. Eating that. Right.
10: But I just want to say that the thing is, this burger looks so good. It doesn't look like the kind of thing that you want to just munch on where you're like in a food competition and like you're trying to go.
11: You
10: want to
11: enjoy
10: it. Yeah, you might actually want to take a couple bites and enjoy this thing.
8: Okay, well, we're going to do that. We'll do that in the 9 o'clock digital hour. By the way, the morning wood, the hardwood, always at Hernandez Wholesale Flooring. Summer's here before your next barbecue or family gathering. Yeah, knock on that hardwood. What kind of wood you got there?
11: I got the...
8: It's on the other side.
10: Flippy floppy, that thing.
11: I got the warm walnut.
8: Oh, yeah, the warm walnut.
10: Warm walnut.
11: Calientito.
8: Take care of those old fours. 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Plus, we got to talk about East Central, Cappy.
10: Oh, we do?
8: So right now.
10: All right, we have 2 minutes then. You ready?
8: I want the hacksaw up there.
10: Okay, well, okay. So, all right.
8: Do you not get teases?
10: No, I
8: what
10: do
8: What is wrong with you?
10: But I wanted to get into
11: this. Fired out.
10: I wanted to get into something with Beto that I was just about to get into.
8: Okay, so do that, and we'll do the hacksaw email in the 9 o'clock
10: hour. Let me do the hacksaw email here. You ready? So Morales says to me, if you're going to broadcast the show from opening day at Del Mar, Mr. Horse Racing Guy.
8: Mr. Schwanz.
10: Right. You need to bring Lee Hacksaw Hamilton, the godfather of sports radio in Southern California. You need to bring him on the air. So I send Hacksaw an email. I say, Lee, I'd like to get you to come on the air. He says, no problem. Here's what he writes back to me. Assume we can talk. So now he's dictating to us where we're going. I'm going to put topics on the table. Okay? He's now dictating. Assume we can talk. Dodgers, Padres. Lakers, Clippers, Rams, Chargers.
11: You want to talk sports? Forget this.
10: USC, UCLA football.
11: Don't need for this.
10: Triple Crown and World Cup. And I said,
11: you got 5 minutes.
10: I'm like, Saw. I go, Saw.
11: You're his producer now.
10: I go, Saw. Triple Crown. What are you talking about? Triple Crown's over. It's been over. You want to talk World Cup? Fine. You want to talk Rams versus Chargers? Okay. You
11: want high speed sports wire.
10: You want to talk Dodgers, Padres? But he's now dictating to me the agenda.
8: What if we do the ladies' line for him? Remember when he had the ladies' line?
11: Love the ladies' line. The ladies' line.
10: Love the ladies' line. Big
11: fan. Rocky Mountain preview.
10: I'm going to give my opinion, and you guys take it from here.
8: Here's my only question. Can he fit it all in 7.5 minutes?
10: I don't think so.
11: No
8: How about 10?
10: I don't think so.
8: What if we give him 10? 10
10: no,
8: minutes.
10: Here's what you do. No. You cut him off at 7.5, but you don't tell him, and he still talks for 2.5 minutes, okay?
11: Give him the 10 o'clock hour.
10: You know, that's not a bad idea.
11: We just leave the microphone on. Think he's doing.
10: I mean, he's already into me about, here are the topics on the table.
11: Our tour of spring training.
10: Right. It's, hey, you guys have the summer of Schwanz. I have the summer buck tour. He does. Every summer, he's got a book tour. You know, he's got a million things.
11: Does he have any, like, rodeo? None of that?
10: That should be in there.
11: Yeah.
10: Yeah. But, I mean, really? We're going to talk Dodgers, Padres, Lakers, Clippers, Rams, Chargers, USC, UCLA, Triple Crown, and World Cup. Like,
11: he gets 15 minutes. Come on, Kevin. Have some respect.
10: I know. He needs at least.
8: Well, at least he didn't ask for compensation yet.
10: Yet.
8: Well, we'll get him a room at East Central, our downtown LA home away from home. Cappy's not going to be there tonight. He's going back to South.
10: Mm-hmm.
8: But I will be there twice this week, the East Central Hotel in downtown LA. Cappy, let's talk about it.
10: It's the best place because if you are coming to downtown LA or you have friends or family that are coming in for a convention or a game and they go, hey, where should I stay? You tell your friends and your family you stay at the East Central Hotel. They go, East Central, okay, why so? Number one, best location, right on Figueroa across the street. 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
17: 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The winner punches their ticket to the final and will take on whoever comes out on top between Argentina and England in the other semifinal on Wednesday.
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8: Taylor Twellman here on the program.
9: But right, you want to know, Rich, real quick. Yeah, if the camera, I don't know if I can get this. This is the coolest gift I've ever gotten. So these two balls right here.
8: Baseballs, not
9: yeah.
8: soccer balls.
9: So my grandfather played for the Yankees, Tigers.
8: I didn't know that.
9: Yeah, yep. So he won, if I'm not mistaken, this is one of the Detroit Tigers ball.
8: Is that 84?
9: 1950.
8: Oh, 50.
9: 56.
8: Okay.
9: And then this is a Yankees, this is the Chicago White Sox. There you go, Chicago White Sox that he played for. So he played 11 years in the majors. So that was when he passed away. All of us got like some memorabilia. So one of those balls, I think it's this one, was one of the Yankees teams that he got traded from midseason. They won a World Series, and yet he still got a ring and all of that. So it's kind of cool.
8: So if he won a championship with Hank Greenberg, that is the most successful combination of a Twellman and a Jewish guy since this very conversation, I would think.
9: Yeah. How come that didn't translate to hold 12 this week?
10: That's if Uh-oh, Taylor.
8: We'll get to that in short order. All right, sir. France and Spain, break it down for me. What do you got? What do you got?
9: This is as good as it gets. I before the tournament started, Rich, I said this would be the World Cup final. Now, I don't know if I fully believe that because I think England is playing at a level that they've never played at. There's a belief within that group. And then Argentina obviously has Lionel Messi and everyone else just playing above their caliber to send them out in the right way. Now, in this French team is as athletic as any team I've ever seen. Mm-hmm. And if you listed the top 10 attacking players in the world right now, I think they have three of them. Obviously, Mbappe, Dembele, but Olise has been absolutely brilliant. He's been arguably the best provider in this entire tournament. And so when you throw in Mbappe, Dembele, and Olise, now the Spanish team is really going to have to deal with something. Now, they've only given up one goal. So the issue will be, it comes down simply to this. And I've said this since 2010 when I started covering the Spanish team. It is a death by 1,000 passes. Okay? They do not care where they are in the field. They will pass the ball to death to make you miserable, to have you chase the game. The problem with that is this, and this is going to be the number one issue for Spain today, is when they lose the ball, can they collectively swarm the ball, try to press the ball, and win the ball immediately back? If they don't, France has the athleticism. France has the

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5: Hey, this is Rich Eisen. The Hall of Famers Mason and Ireland have a new show to lead into theirs. The Rich Eisen Show comes to ESPN LA. My show from 9 a.m. to noon, followed by Mason and Ireland. 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
6: Jeremy Fowler here on the Rich Eisen Show. Let's get to your lists that you have been conducting since the beginning of this month for every position up until the quarterback spot that you released on Monday, that's got everyone really talking about your lists. Just before we jump into it, what's the pool of people, the number of people that you spoke to, and the general sense of their ability to share, Jeremy?
7: Yeah, Rich. So I end up talking to in total about 80 people in the league about this. At least 70 people submit ballots, which is, you know, I send them a pool of players at a position. Mm-hmm. I get back a top 10 and then I ask them about it. So I compile the results. I create a composite ranking for each position. The process really starts at the combine when you see people in hallways and hotel lobbies. And I at least start to like pick brains of opinions on players at that point. And then after the draft, I get to work on the results, the voting, all that. And I go by position. I always start with quarterback because that gets the most results. Because you know, everybody's eager to kind of vote on that position because it's easy and it's fun to talk about. So, yeah, it's an exhaustive process, but it's a fun way to get us through July for sure.
6: Well, and it's also, you know, it mirrors the MVP conversation, not just because, you know, we all say in the NFL the MVP is the best quarterback award, right? And then the offensive player of the year is the best non-quarterback award. And I know that's one way to sort of parse it. But it mirrors the MVP conversation as to what merits best. And whether it's physical ability, mental ability, or results, you know, it is a result oriented business. So why do you think Josh Allen wound up being one on your list, Jeremy?
7: Well, Rich, the criteria I try to keep pretty simple is who's the best right now. This is not a career achievement award. You're picking players almost as if you were on a playground, who would be the top guy. And then I narrow the focus from there. Josh Allen is the top guy because I would say the fear factor is really thick. Like, if you're a defensive coordinator, he's the guy you don't want to play and game plan against more than really anybody else right now. And I would probably put Matthew Stafford and Joe Burrow right there as well. I mean, of course, Mahomes, but, you know, for his standards, he's kind of had subpar production for the last few years, which opened the door for Josh Allen to step through. The bugaboo on

0: Jacob.
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2: 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Four details. All right, so we're talking Joe Burrow, and the two of you guys start talking to each other, you know, because we've got a system where you can get in everyone's ears and just talk. And
5: right, of course.
2: Yeah. What were you guys talking about?
6: We were just discussing.
2: I had to interrupt myself talking to Jeremy Fowler, getting in both your ears, saying, what's going on?
6: I thought we were arguing about something.
2: I don't know what you're talking about.
6: No, we're not.
5: We're just talking about Joe Burrow.
6: Talking about Joe Burrow.
2: Really?
5: Yeah, we're just talking about Joe Burrow.
2: Can I guess what the conversation
5: is? Sure. I would love to know.
2: You have a problem with his ranking because he's injured too much, and you're like, he's Joe Burrow.
5: It's not that simple.
2: All right.
5: Not that simple.
2: If it's more nuanced, we have time.
5: Okay. Well, I was just... I guess I'll just say it.
6: Yeah.
5: I think, and I'm guilty of this too, I don't put Joe on any of the pressure lists or things like that.
2: Why would you?
5: Well, I was thinking about it. You know when a player wins a major in golf,
2: right?
5: They get a 5-year exemption for all the other majors.
2: Right.
5: And I think this is the last year of Joe Burrow's exemption for taking the Bengals to the Super Bowl.
2: Interesting.
6: And I'm like, the goalpost we give quarterbacks is making it to the Super Bowl, obviously winning it, but getting there.
2: Right.
6: This guy got there.
2: Right.
6: Defense has traditionally been bad. Right. Offensive line not great. Yeah, he does get injured every now and then, but is it his fault or because the line isn't good? I just feel like he passes the eye test. And if you had one game to win and Joe Burrow was your quarterback, would you feel confident about winning that game?
2: Bingo, sir. Bingo. But just hit that. Hold on a second.
5: It's not a one-game season.
2: You just hit the target. You just hit the target. First of all, why would you put him on any list about under pressure? The guy doesn't exude it at all, and it doesn't feel like it. It weighs on him if he feels it. I'm sure he's human; he will feel it.
5: I get it,
2: but he doesn't. So,
5: well, I'm saying I don't have him on any
2: okay,
5: of those lists.
2: Right. All right.
5: But I'm saying, like,
2: but
5: all right, Joe, it's been a while.
2: I understand, and it's a full season slog, and et cetera, and so on and so forth, and he hasn't been able to answer the bell. Your best ability is availability. I totally understand.
5: He's been dining out on that one Super Bowl for a few years.
2: I don't know about dining out. The guy is outstanding, and if you want to win a football game and you have to choose somebody, and I know it's not a one-game season, but sometimes it comes down to that, who do you want? I would absolutely put him on a list if I wind up with him or if I choose him, I'm very happy.
5: I'm not saying I wouldn't.
2: Okay. That's why he's fourth on the list, because he is that friggin' good. And when he came into the league, it's just like, I just remember when he comes in the league, it's like, you're going to draft him over Tua? Oh, yeah, you are. And then, oh, gosh, everybody's comparing him to Tom Brady? Oh, yeah, you could see it, but the results...
7: The king is leaving Los Angeles.
8: Wait, why?
9: Wow.
8: Time to play
0: play elsewhere. Wow!
7: After years of memorable moments, it all comes to an end.
0: Do you think that the people in LA are cheering or are pissed off?
7: What's next for the Lakers? What's next for LeBron? And what does this mean for the future of the NBA?
8: LeBron is saying, I will play, but hey, Lakers,
7: not for you. 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
9: I mean, you know, Geeter, he had to have a big one, you know? 12 o'clock on a live imaging Tuesday presented by Providence. Look who is sitting in for Mace.
10: Let's go.
9: The summer of Geeter continues. The one and only Chris McGee. Geeter from Spectrum Sportsnet. John Ireland's here. Producer Funch is in for producer Emily. Funchy, have you recovered from this morning?
11: Yeah. Oh, wait, so he was on the Morales morning show this morning,
9: too? He wasn't.
11: Too?
9: He just interrupted us during the 9:30 hour because he wanted food.
11: Okay.
9: And we were in the
11: I don't blame him.
9: What would you do? No. If you were doing your show right now with Mace and Funches just walked in and grabbed food and didn't contribute to the on-air product. Remember, Funches comes on daily to do his YouTube segment.
11: But today it was strictly an appearance to grab food.
9: And nothing else. What would you do?
11: What was the food, Funch?
9: Rock and Bruce.
12: It was a pretzel. A pretzel.
9: Yeah, he wanted that giant pretzel in his
11: mouth.
9: I'm
11: with Funches.
9: All right.
11: Yeah.
9: Geeter?
12: I wouldn't have been happy with you, Funches. Come on, Geeter.
10: We're boys.
12: I'm just saying, you are my guy, but
10: you're
12: I want you to come in and I want you to take
11: Funch,
12: your shot.
11: One of the many lessons I've told
12: you. I need you to take your shots.
11: Never, ever turn down free food.
12: Exactly.
9: There you go, Funchy.
12: That's what happens in radio. But I want you to take your shots, Funchy.
9: Well, we're going to take plenty of shots with Geeter here today. Let's do it. The biggest show on the radio, Mason in Ireland. Your Tuesday afternoon right now.
11: Good afternoon. All right, so Morales is here for lit. We've got a this show is jam-packed, but the most important thing you need to know, we will not leave you World Cup people hanging. France and Spain are playing right now. They are 1 minute and 3 seconds into a World Cup semifinal outside of Dallas at Jerry World.
9: Only 119 minutes to go.
11: Pepe Montilla
12: almost done.
11: Is there with
9: is
11: his
9: he
11: daughter.
9: Really?
11: He sent me a picture. And the one thing, of course, I texted Pepe was, you know, good for you. Have fun. Answer me this. How expensive were the tickets? The get-in price right now, according to the internet, is over $1,300. And Pepe responded with, ha-ha. He would not tell me what he paid for the tickets, that weasel.
12: Does a guy like Pepe get hooked up?
11: I will beat you, perhaps.
9: Perhaps a little bit.
11: Or maybe his daughter had the foresight to buy these tickets at face value when they came out.
9: Maybe, yeah.
11: But I think Pepe, I think the Montillas paid top dollar.
9: Yeah, Pepe's got coin.
11: To get into this
12: game. He's got some money. And by the way, Morales, $1,300, John's talking about the last seat in the building.
9: Yeah.
12: That's what I was
11: doing. Yeah, like way up top in
9: that
11: Jerry.
9: That might be at what did they say, SRO?
11: But we will know before the end of this show, Mason and Ireland, one of the teams that will be playing in the final. Who do you like, Geet?
12: I think France is the best team, but I want Spain today, and I think they win 1-0.
11: I'm rooting for Spain because the ESPN pool is hanging in the balance, and Trudell has Spain, and Bergman has France. And
12: wow.
11: Bergman is my mortal enemy, and Trudell's my guy, so I'm rooting for Spain.
12: And then Laura's lurking somewhere.
11: Yeah,
12: she's still in it.
11: Yeah, she's still in it, but she needs it to break a certain way.
9: Okay.
11: And I was proud of Morales for participating in the pool. He had one team. All the rest of us had two. Chris had Italy.
9: Yeah.
11: In the
9: pool. Well, you know, I'm half Italian.
11: Yeah.
9: You know which half.
11: We didn't tell him.
12: I know which half.
11: Italy missed the World Cup this year and did not qualify.
12: My mom, RIP, was 100% Sicilian. I've told Morales this before, so we connect on that level. And when we were at Hollywood Park Casino, and we were drafting teams.
11: Yeah.
12: I picked Italy, not realizing that they were not there
11: And someone bailed you out? I would have made you own it.
12: Well, it was like, we did a draft, and what city do you want to go to if it's a World Cup team? And
11: right.
12: I was like, God, I can't believe no one's picking Italy. So I picked Italy.
11: I was in Italy for 2 weeks, and they're still super into the World Cup, but it would have been a lot crazier.
12: 12th-ranked team in the
11: Italy
12: world,
11: would have been in it.
12: And not in it.
11: Yeah, they failed to qualify, and now they want to blow it. I mean, they're like the Lakers with LeBron. Everybody wants the manager out and the star player out.
12: And they
11: out.
12: Want 64 teams added to the World Cup.
11: Yeah. And by the way, we're starting to get rumors that we may get LeBron news and you know before the end of the week.
9: So now it's not going to be a LeBron-free zone anymore.
11: No, because we've got to announce where he goes. And if the reports today are accurate, is that he's leaning Golden State. And the only thing I don't love about that, Geeter, is they're going to get now all of our national TV games. You know, the Lakers traditionally max out of network TV appearances, and they still could because we have Luka.
12: I still feel like
11: but
12: we
11: now,
12: will, John.
11: But now Golden State Knicks is now the most expensive. Last 3 years, the most expensive ticket in the league has been Lakers at Knicks in the Garden for, you know, LeBron, Luka, everything. And now I think it'll be Warriors at Knicks in the Garden.
12: I've heard you say the Cavs were kind of your pick for him. Was that more around the story in the basketball? I was on the Warriors early, and then I kind of switched to the Cavs maybe after they went on that trip.
11: If you put a gun to my head right now, I would still take the Cavs, but the Warriors are coming like a horse from the back of the pack. And I'm hearing...
9: No, go ahead. So do you know the bit with Geeter?
11: No.
12: Summer Schwantz.
9: Not that bit.
12: Okay, sorry.
9: Summer Schwantz on the morning show, yeah. But... Geeter takes it too far. So you know how we have double entendre.
11: Of course.
9: Suck on the
11: tap. Can I see it, please?
9: Yeah, may I see it. But we don't take it to the next step. He's the guy that doesn't understand that here, we can have a lot of fun, but you got to keep it in somewhat of ways.
11: I disagree, and you do as well. If he wants to go over that line more, or I.
12: You and Cappy want me to go over the line. You just want me to get in trouble, because I'm telling
11: you. Well, no, because...
12: I've gotten in trouble 17 times now, John, in my
11: well,
12: 3 weeks
11: Most of the time, if someone gets in trouble, it's me or Morales.
9: Yeah.
12: So you're loving it.
11: So, yeah, we welcome anyone who's willing to take it too far.
9: So we had Clapper on, and we have Clapper today
11: at
9: 1:30.
11: Today, yeah.
9: So on his morning appearance... I don't remember how we talked about, like...
12: We're talking about surfing.
9: Geeter's a surfer.
12: Yeah.
9: And Dr. Clapper said, oh, you know, don't surf next to...
12: It was like San Onofre down south by the...
9: You're going to get a third testicle.
11: Right.
9: And we all
11: by
9: laughed.
11: By the way, where I learned how to surf, and I was so stupid, my mom said to me once, why do you drive all the way to San Onofre to surf? I go, the water, for whatever reason, is a little warmer there.
12: A little warmer.
11: It's because there was a nuclear reactor, and I was crushing the insides of my body.
9: So then, now luckily we were in the YouTube, the digital hour. Geeter goes, oh, third testicle, does that mean you'll have more? Now, instead of using the clinical term for semen,
11: right?
9: He didn't.
11: He just said it.
9: He said what you may say.
11: Right.
9: And we all looked at him, almost stunned. And I said to
11: good
9: Bernie,
11: thing it was in the YouTube hour. It's unregulated.
12: Yeah. And, think of laundry. I used a word that has to do with laundry.
9: And even Dr. Clapper was like, almost stunned.
12: So and you should have seen Morales looking at me through that window, and I'm sitting right where you are.
11: If Chris is questioning your choice of words, you probably did go too far. Because Chris and I are normally the ones that walk right over the line and then dance on it.
12: And Bird was sitting where, everyone looked at me like, you can't say that. And I'm like, oh, that's where the line is.
9: Well, it's just a common line, yeah.
12: Yeah, it's a common line.
11: All right, so 6 minutes in now, no score.
12: Shocker.
11: France against Spain at Jerry World. We will keep you posted. Now, tonight is the Major League Baseball All-Star Game. Do we have that game, Chris?
9: Yes, 5 o'clock. Coverage begins courtesy of ESPN Radio.
11: Okay. So, for my money, it's the best All-Star game left, if you think about it. The Pro Bowl is now a skills competition. The NBA players don't seem to care, although they did get a little better last year. But the baseball All-Star game is always good and fun and loaded with stars, even though there's no Shohei, no Aaron Judge, no Jacob Mizorowski. As we learned last night in the Home Run Derby with Jordan Walker, there's somebody that's got a chance to take the ball and run with it tonight, Geet. I will actually watch this All-Star game. I have not watched one of the others, football, basketball, hockey, in probably 5 years. Tonight I'm watching. How about you?
12: I do think hockey has figured it out with the country versus country.
11: They changed the format so much, I didn't even know that's what they're doing now.
9: You can't keep up with the format.
12: USA-Canada was super cool. But I will say this, John. It's the one All-Star game that kind of still reminds me of my youth and brings me back a little. It's not the same. When you and I were growing up, those guys were playing 6-7 innings if you were a starter. Nowadays, you get your at-bat, you wave, and you leave. But it still does remind me of that time. And last night, because you and I talked about it on the radio, we questioned the change of the rule in the Home Run Derby.
11: Let's talk about
12: away
11: that.
12: From the clock.
11: Yeah.
12: And I got to tell you, I loved it. As I was working on Game of Games, my first time ever doing it, took me 4 hours. But it was
9: that's more prep than Mason does in an entire week for the show.
11: A week. How about a month? You know what, Keith? I'm with you. Completely worked for me. I'm a big Matt Vasgersian fan.
12: Awesome.
11: And so it helped for me that he was announcing it. I just think he's as good of a baseball announcer as you'll ever meet. Never takes himself too seriously. Great to his crew. Just Matt's awesome. I thought it started a little goofy with Will Ferrell and Luke Wilson doing the intros. And then I realized something Elle Duncan said in a podcast after she moved from ESPN to Netflix. She said, Netflix is not going for the hardcore sports fan. She goes, if you're a hardcore sports fan, you're watching already. What we're trying to attract are other people. And so that's why they brought in that comedian when they did opening day.
12: Yeah.
11: And then last night they brought in Will Ferrell and Luke Wilson. I think as sports fans, and Elle pretty much spelled it out, Netflix is just not going to go straight sports. They're always going to try and broaden their audience by bringing in people that have nothing to do with sports. I think the perfect way to do it is what Amazon has done.
12: That's what our friend Jared Stacey has been a part of.
11: That he was instrumental, Jared, in building that Amazon pregame football show with Carissa and Andrew Whitworth and Richard Sherman and Tony Gonzalez and Ryan Fitzpatrick. That show, Taylor Rooks does something on that show, and then Taylor does the NBA show. It's all sports people, but they all goof around. They're like us. They're like a sports talk radio show doing TV. I think that's the needle you thread. You do it with sports people. When you start bringing in Will Ferrell and Luke Wilson, nothing against those guys. Will Ferrell's one of the great guys of all time. But the baseball audience is kind of going, what are these guys doing here?
12: Yeah.
11: But if you made it through that and you got to Matt Vasgersian, it paid off in the end. Jordan Walker, who was the longest shot on the board, had to hit 6 straight home runs in the final round in order to catch and pass Kyle Schwarber, who was from Philly. So the crowd's booing him. Everything, the whole building's against him. And once Walker tied it at 11 in the final round, here's what happened. It was everything that you would hope in a home run derby. It completely lived up to the hype. And here's the coolest part about it. Jordan Walker got $1 million for winning the home run derby. His salary for this season is $799,000. He made more money in one night than he'll make all year playing for the Cardinals. And he had to hit 6 home runs to beat a guy that makes $40 million in Kyle Schwarber. Stories like that are great. Super happy for Jordan Walker, and Netflix kind of killed it in the end.
12: And I'm wondering if that's why we loved the new format and we didn't think too much about the clock. I looked back at my notes. Walker's the one guy we didn't even discuss yesterday.
11: Right.
12: We were all picking, and no one
11: mentioned
12: I think,
11: did you take Harper?
12: I took Caminero.
11: Okay, he did well.
12: Yeah, and I want to say that Travis took Harper.
11: Yeah.
12: Okay, but what was super cool was we
11: Brian, who'd you take?
10: Harper.
11: Yeah. Harper got knocked out early. Schwarber looked like he was going to win it. And the key, Geeter, is the point that you're making, is under the clock, if you hit some home runs towards the end, they'd give you an extra 30 seconds. Mm-hmm. But under this format, you can't go out on a home run. So he was out of swings,
12: exactly.
11: And he had one swing left, and he homered, and that gave him 9. Then but because you can't go out on a home run, hit another one, that was 10. Hit another one, that was 11, that tied it, and then hit another one for 12 to win it.
12: But what was cool is you mentioned yesterday, I think you thought it was maybe Giambi back in the day, taking 10, 12 pitches.
11: Right.
12: And we were curious if that would kill the vibe.
11: Didn't really
12: happen.
11: I
12: went back and rewatched it today. Walker sitting at 9 with one swing, takes 2 pitches. Third pitch, home run, gets to 10.
11: You're right.
12: Took 2 pitches. Home run gets to 11. The crowd is building. It was so great.
11: They were
12: Philly, and
11: him.
12: I got to give credit to Philly fans. I don't know if I've ever said that, actually, till right now. The booing when a guy pops it up or misses it, and then cheering. No, sorry.
11: They
12: booing,
11: were cheering,
12: yeah,
11: they were cheering,
12: cheering
11: anything he, Jordan Walker did bad.
12: And the fact that he took 2 more pitches and hit number 12, it was pretty epic. And then showing his dad in the audience. And afterwards, Netflix had his grandma on the set, his mom on the set with Barry Bonds.
11: Here's something that happened to me. I'm curious if it happened to you.
12: It happened to me, too. Cut out.
11: At the end, I didn't get to see.
12: Stupid.
11: Jordan Walker's interview because Netflix dumped out of it. That's if I was giving him a letter grade, I'd give him a B+. And the only reason I'm not giving him an A is because they dumped out too early.
12: Totally with you, John. And then I saw it later on Twitter.
11: Because I went back, I exited Netflix and went back in to see if I could bring it back up, and I couldn't do it.
12: I had to bring it back up and start it. It was weird. It wouldn't let me fast. It was strange. I didn't like it.
11: Yeah. So they've got some kinks to work out. But overall, very good night for Netflix. Tonight, the game is on Fox, if you want to watch it on TV. And we have it here for you on ESPN LA, starting at 5 o'clock, so you're driving home. Mike Trout's leading off for the American League. Freddie Freeman's sitting third for the National League. A lot of Dodgers in this thing. Yamamoto's on the team, probably won't play. Shohei's not even there. But this is the one all-star game I'm going to watch. And tonight, we'll have it for you live on the air. Does that mean you get a rare night off, Chris?
9: No, I'll be on until 5.
11: Okay.
9: With DeMarco and Travis.
11: And then
9: Witt, you know, Witt is Travis's favorite day of the week, Live Imaging Tuesday. But
11: he's taken over for me. He doesn't like Lit now.
9: No,
11: I used to not like Lit, and now you've won me over. Does Travis not like
9: it? That's because we like to suck on the tap together.
11: Yes. But does Travis replace me as the anti Lit candidate?
9: No, he pretends to, but he actually deep down likes it because, you know, I mean, if you're just doing a show solo with DeMarco, that can get a little weird at times. DeMarco might rush you like that buffalo rushed the old man. Did you see that video?
12: That buffalo?
11: Geeter and I were talking about it.
12: You notice anything?
11: The amazing thing about it is that guy is okay. How's that guy not dead?
9: But he's got several broken bones, right?
11: Right, but how's he not dead?
9: I don't know, because that buffalo has a giant schwanz, and he was ready to attack.
12: I mean, that buffalo was in heat.
11: Yeah. And just if you haven't watched, just type into a Google search.
9: God, we're going to get Geeter in trouble today.
11: Bison attacks old guy, and you'll...
12: Yeah, you'll see it by now.
11: You'll see it. All right. Yeah, I think everybody pretty much has. All right, 15 minutes in between France and Spain. No score yet. Still 0-0. We're keeping an eye on it, and we will keep you posted. Here's France with their best chance so far. It's what's hard is Spain. Spain allowed a goal in this tournament, maybe one. I think that their defense has been pretty insane. All right, so we'll keep you posted on the World Cup game. And coming up next, you'll hear from new Lakers center Walker Kessler. That's next. Morales is in here for Lit. Geeter's in for Mace. Funch is in for Emily. We're holding it down. Mason and Ireland, ESPN LA.
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9: 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Yeah, Geeter, be sure to drink
11: Chris,
9: that water.
11: Do you miss alcohol?
9: No, not at all.
11: You don't?
9: I miss cigars.
11: But you don't miss drinking.
9: No,
11: I think I would miss it.
9: I don't anymore. I drink all the drinks. A lot of them.
11: You figured like you were so far over the edge that yeah.
12: John, I think when you're in the Hall of Fame, you're good.
9: I was.
11: Yeah.
9: Right? You know, I mean, I won many championships in drinking.
12: So many titles.
11: So can we still go to Tin Roof, you and I, and settle our differences over?
9: I guarantee you, Tin Roof over there has 0.0 beer for me, so we can still toast. Okay. I drink 0.0 beer, and we'll toast. But I don't drink non-alcoholic. You know why? It has a slight amount of alcohol. And that's not good for the heart.
11: There you go.
9: So there you go. Did you know that, Geeter?
12: No, I didn't know that.
11: If nothing else, this program is education.
12: Yeah.
9: Geeter, come on. Say something inappropriate. Just say, come on.
12: Just the tap is all I'm thinking about, guys.
9: Oh, I can't. What time is life source?
12: What time is that?
9: What time is our life source read, John Ireland and I?
11: Yeah, that's got to be coming up soon.
9: We're going to suck on the tap together.
11: Exactly. Okay, so.
0: It'll be 226.
9: Oh, I can't wait.
11: Put your punch on it. All right, so yesterday, a lot of the new Lakers spoke for the first time in Vegas. We don't have anybody in Vegas, but we were able to cobble together some of these comments from people. Walker Kessler met with the media yesterday for the first time, and he was asked how Luka can make his life easier and how he could make Luka's life easier. His answer is interesting. Listen to this.
1: Goal!
11: Oh, wait, we got a goal. And it's Spain on the board. Was that a penalty kick, Funch?
0: Penalty kick, yes.
11: Was it a good call on the...
0: I don't know. I just saw the penalty kick happen.
11: Was it Mbappe that kicked it in?
0: No.
11: Okay, so that somebody else...
0: It was Spain.
11: Mbappe. It was Spain. So was it... The camera's on Mbappe, so maybe he committed the foul. I didn't see what foul, but Spain's up 1-0 at the 22-minute mark. And Spain doesn't allow a lot of goals, Geet, so this could be what
12: 1-0 still holds.
11: What decides. What would your strategy be on a penalty kick? This guy for Spain did something. He put it in. He put it low in the right corner.
12: I like what Harry Kane does, where he does not stutter step just like this guy, and you just get up and find a corner and go for it and blast. I'd like
11: to
12: go a little higher like that.
11: Actually guessed right. He jumped to the correct side, but the guy kicked it so hard that it's 1-0 Spain.
0: Could you equate a stutter kick to like a step back three?
11: Yeah, but I don't think you need it. I don't think you need to stutter step. Mason,
12: wait, hold on.
11: It.
12: The young boy is already crying. I just feel like if you're already sobbing 22 minutes in, it's going to be a long day.
11: So here's Walker Kessler talking about, I think we're going to see the foul. Or no, we're not. They're back to live action. Okay.
9: It's never good if you make children cry.
12: No, get it together.
9: Yeah.
11: So Walker Kessler, how can he make Luka's life easier? How can Luka make his life easier? Here's Kessler.
22: He has such a big presence on the court. You know, it makes every guy, all four guys around him, you know, it just makes it a lot easier for them to do what they need to do. And then, you know, what I can do for him is, you know, obviously play defense for him, you know, set great screens, get him some assists. You know, it's going to be a lot of fun. You know, I've never played with a point guard of that kind of size and stature to where he's just a matchup nightmare. So it'll be a lot of fun.
11: All right, and Geet, a lot of people are wondering, well, why did the Lakers give up so much for Walker Kessler? The answer to that question is they had to. That was the going rate for any good center. If they would have gone after Jalen Duren, they would have had to give up that much. It didn't bother me because I don't value draft picks as highly as other people do, but Ramona and others have argued, well, now they can't improve the roster if this doesn't work, so it better work. But there are creative ways that you – I think most of the players they've signed – are on tradable contracts. So Rob's big word that he likes to use this time of year is optionality. I think they still have optionality. Maybe not on the Kessler contract.
12: They do.
11: But on all the other ones. All those other ones can move. And that's why I don't think Jonathan Kuminga is coming. I'm leaning more away from that now. But he still could because they have some optionality in those contracts.
12: Yeah, there's still a chance LA can get him, and you read the reports, they're still focused on trying to get him, which would involve Jared Vanderbilt, probably 2 second-round picks, right? Try to throw in Dalton Connect. That could actually give you a little more money to sign him because he wants more than the 10 per, and also they're at 15 now, so you'd have to trade out
11: right
12: to get him.
11: Am I the only one who likes Jared Vanderbilt?
12: I like Vando. I've always been a Vando advocate.
9: I mean, if he would just stay healthy, that would be the thing.
12: Yeah. He's got to stay healthy. And also, I mean, listen.
11: He's defense first. That's why I like him.

0: Well, this is a Mason and Ireland question. We would ask him all the time. At some point in this answer, Kessler says, I'm just a normal guy. But then he mentions he likes chess, Legos, and a country star named Billy Strings. So I don't know if he's that normal. Here is Kessler talking about what he likes away from basketball.
1: I'm into chess. Got a chess coach from Utah.
2: Yeah, okay. You playing any tournaments?
1: No, I want to, though, eventually. I love country music. You know, Billy Strings is my name.
2: I unfortunately
1: Anybody,
2: don't. Maybe I should.
1: I need to go look up Billy Strings. Incredible artist. Like Legos. Pretty normal guy, man. You know, not super exciting.
0: Well, if you're into Legos, chess, and Billy Strings, you're
3: just
0: not
3: a normal
0: that
3: guy,
0: normal,
3: John.
0: Right?
3: He's a normal guy.
0: Most guys I
3: coach.
0: Know don't have any of those things.
3: Yeah, a chess coach
0: a chess
3: in Utah.
0: Coach. I haven't played chess in so long, but I would play with Kessler for the bit.
3: You know what I love about that, John? He's focused.
0: Yeah.
3: Legos takes a little bit of focus.
0: Yeah.
3: Chess, you got to be a thinker. That's fine. That's all I need Walker Kessler doing. Defending, blocking shots, catching lobs, stretching the floor, hitting some threes, building Legos, and then once in a while you can go to a Billy Strings concert.
0: Yep.
3: Fine with it.
0: And then another thing that came out of yesterday was that Austin Reeves agreed to leave $5 million more on the table to help get him under the apron.
3: When you were talking about optionality, that's kind of where I wanted to take with that.
0: Yeah.
3: So he goes from 8% to 4%, which can get them to the full mid-level or close to it.
0: Next year.
3: So this is not a finished roster. And, of course, they could still make a move now. Because I like Zaire Williams coming off the bench as a young guy.
0: Right.
4: Remember that time LeBron left money on the table to build the team? Oh, that's right.
0: You know, he has.
4: With the Lakers?
0: No, with the Heat.
4: But with the Lakers? No, would be the answer.
0: I don't know. I'd have to. I think the last.
3: A little haircut?
0: I think the last 2 years he took a max salary, but he didn't take a max the first 6 years, I don't think.
4: Okay.
0: I think. But, Chris, you're one of the many that can't get rid of LeBron fast enough. You should.
4: I just think it's time to move on. That's all.
0: Yeah, but you're kind of like Travis. Don't let the door hit you on the way out, right?
4: Why couldn't
0: or Laura throwing a party? She's over there drinking margaritas because LeBron's leaving.
4: Why couldn't he stay and make it work? He could have. Could he not?
0: I think this is my personal opinion that the Lakers were ready to move on from him, and he felt the Lakers didn't appreciate everything he brought to the table, so it was time for a divorce. Do you agree with that?
4: I don't understand what he doesn't appreciate. They paid him a lot of money.
0: Mm-hmm.
4: They drafted his son. They made him the star. It's time for the next chapter. And I think that that's fair for a basketball organization when their star is 41 years old. I think it's okay to say, listen, we want you here. We're going to be in the next phase. We want you to be part of it.
0: I think he felt like he wasn't a priority, and he's used to being a priority. Now, if he goes to Golden State, he's going to be second fiddle to Steph.
4: Right.
0: But he'll be... You know, a big deal up there. You wait till you see the ticket prices go up. Wait till you see their national TV appearances go up. They become the it team. We've always been the it team. And I think if you ask LeBron, he'd probably say a lot of that's because of me. And if you ask the Lakers, they'd say a lot of it's because of the Laker brand. So that's why those two sides needed a divorce.
4: Do you think that the Warriors with him on it is going to be like some unstoppable team?
0: I don't. But I believe that they will be fun to watch. And will be a content machine,
4: yeah.
0: Which is what we're used to getting.
4: Yes, of course.
0: So we're going to have to find other things to talk about. Coming up next, should active NBA players, guys like Draymond Green, be doing podcasts? One NBA Hall of Famer thinks that's a bad idea. We'll tell you who next. Mason in Ireland, Geeter in for Mace. Morales is here for Lit. ESPN LA. Let me tell you about our buddy Jacob Imrani. Funch, do we know if Jacob's coming in today?
4: He is not.
0: He's not. Okay. I think he's on vacation. 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
11: 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Rockin' Brews brought in some great chow, as they would say.
0: Mm. There is a Rockin' Brews not far from where Geeter and I live.
11: Yeah.
12: Good times.
0: In El Segundo. And it is fantastic.
11: We've done, well, you came to the remote earlier this year, and we've done other events there. And this Sunday, we're doing the World Cup final watch party. Gregory Arthur Bergman is going to be at the Rockin' Brews in Buena Park.
12: Love me a good remote.
11: And you love you some Gregory Arthur Bergman.
0: Yes.
12: Top of the notch human being.
0: Yeah. Greg needs a comeback. He has France. Trudel has Spain. Spain leads 1-0 at the 35-minute
12: mark. So this is a big Trudel match is what you're telling me.
0: Yeah. Well, Trudel is eliminated completely if France comes back and wins this game. Greg still has a shot because Greg has more points. But we'll see. 1-0 Spain, 35-minute mark. Did you see this, Geet? The Warriors are hiring Frank Vogel to be their lead assistant. And I, you know, people listening to the show know I'm a big Frank Vogel guy.
12: Me too.
0: I didn't think he deserved to be fired. I thought, especially just 2 years after winning a title, I understand that there are politics and things that happen. But Frank, to me, was a stand-up guy, really solid coach, defensively just a grinder. He's bounced around a little bit between Phoenix and Dallas. I'm really glad he's got this job, because this job, Geet, normally ends up turning into a head coaching gig somewhere else. Take a look at the guys who've had this job. Luke Walton parlayed it into the Lakers job and then the Kings job. Mike Brown parlayed it into the Kings job and now the Knicks job. Kenny Atkinson was the lead assistant there, turned it into the Cavs job. So if the Warriors have a decent season, and I think especially if they get LeBron, they will. They'll have a winning season, a playoff season. Hopefully Frank gets another shot at being a head coach. And what he's great at is hiring staffs. His young assistants that I met that he hired are all, I think, got a great chance to be head coaches one day. As a matter of fact, Greg St. Jean, who's one of our top young, Gary St. Jean's son, who's going to be a head coach one day. And he works a lot with Luca, works a lot with the guys on our, but you'll see Greg standing up behind J.J. Redick, is somebody from the Vogel tree.
12: You know, John, in our job, you get to know all the Laker coaches.
0: Yeah.
12: And they've all been great. I can honestly say that, at least with us at Spectrum. But Frank was the one guy, I think, that from the jump, you could just tell he was super cool. Talked about our kids, shared a cell phone number. The guy that said, hey, let's go have a beer, and he actually meant it.
0: Yeah, I still have it. Yeah, I still have it, so I still text him.
12: And I'll still see him around town when he goes on walks with his wife when he is in town.
0: Jen, hi, Jen.
12: Yeah, such a cool guy. And also, by the way, what I loved about him during that time as a Laker coach, it wasn't about him. Like you mentioned, hired a great staff, awesome defensive schemes, especially in the bubble. And he did a really nice job here with the Lakers. So I always root for Frank. And just a great guy. And I think that's a perfect fit with Steve.
0: Okay, so I mentioned earlier that an NBA Hall of Famer has suggested that active players, players that are still playing in the NBA, should not do podcasts. So we're talking about Draymond Green, Paul George, Jalen Brunson, and Josh Hart have a podcast. Tim Hardaway Sr. says, quote, during the season, I don't agree with it. I feel like you're disrespecting these other teams. Adam Silver just let it go. David Stern would have said, hell no. No act, and he's probably right. David ruled with an iron fist. Geet, do you have any issues with active players having a podcast? By the way, you know, I'm a LeBron guy. LeBron has a podcast, Mind the Game, that he does with Steve Knapp.
12: And he used to do it with JJ.
13: So but, you know, him and JJ never talked about the head coaching job. It was random.
0: If you believe that, I've got some swampland to sell you in
13: Florida.
0: Wait
13: a minute, you weren't on those talking points that they delivered to everybody, that everything was fine?
0: Yeah, right.
13: All right.
0: With active players doing podcasts?
12: With all respect to Tim Hardaway Jr. and the old school senior. And the old school mentality. I am okay with it. I love the content. It's great for my job. Also, I think in this day and age, these players that grew up more in the social media age and the ability to do a podcast, it's another streaming venue for them, like to get their points of view out there. They feel more comfortable talking to their friends and having a podcast than they do with the media. So we can gobble that up. We get better quotes that way. We get more content that way. I get what he's saying. You need to focus on your craft. But then I look at Jalen Brunson and Josh Hart and their podcast roommates, and they went on to win a championship.
0: Right.
12: J.J. Redick. I did not like, hope he's not listening. I did not like J.J. Redick when he was at Duke and when he played for the Clippers. But then I started listening to his podcast years ago.
0: He would say nobody did.
12: Vertical, right? Yeah. Vertical podcast. I started listening, and I found this new like love and respect for him. And he talked a lot of hoop, and I learned from that. It was better for my job listening to J.J. Redick. He was still playing back. Richard Jefferson, our good friend Allie Clifton, Channing Frye started theirs in 2017.
0: Having
12: wine, talking about the Cavs.
0: Yeah.
12: Right? Draymond Green. You get a ton of quotes from Draymond. So, yes, to answer your question, I am okay with it.
0: I'm okay with it, too. And I think that a lot of, you know, I say this as a member of the media. A lot of these guys don't trust the media. They think we're going to spin stuff that they say, that we're going to edit it down. They like to communicate directly with fans. And who is anybody to tell him not to do that? So I'm with you. I think Tim's off on this. But I'm guessing Tim Hardaway Jr., who just signed with the Heat, will not be doing a podcast anytime soon while he's playing. But then again, he said that he wasn't going to wear his dad's number, and then his dad changed his mind. If one of your, I mean,
12: I know this answer. I got it for you. Yeah, you're asking if one of my kids wanted to wear my jersey.
0: Yeah.
12: The answer 100% would be yes.
0: Me too.
12: Now, Matt Leiner got a little grief because they asked him if they could take down his jersey and someone could wear his number. And Matt's point was, hey, I earned that
0: right
12: at USC. Like, that's for
0: and
12: what I did on the field.
0: Way,
12: but
0: I
12: if my son Cole wanted to wear it here
0: Cole,
12: at USC,
0: I was gonna say.
12: He said, Cole is the only guy that could wear it. And absolutely, I agree with that.
0: Yeah. But I have no issue with athletes doing podcasts. All right, coming up next is Icebreakers, and we have a problem, Geeter. The Icebreakers today will be hosted by Michael Funchess,
12: mm-hmm.
0: who hosted the hardest Icebreakers we've ever had in the history of this show. Did you double down now and just make this one twice as hard,
14: no,
0: or did you back off
14: I
0: a little?
14: I backed off a little bit. Hopefully you guys can get.
0: But you got no help from Emily on this?
14: No,
0: this
14: not
0: is
14: at all.
0: Yours?
14: This is all
0: me.
14: This
0: is a Michael Funchess creation?
14: This is a Michael Funchess production.
12: Was it the hardest or the worst? I forget what you guys told
0: no,
12: me.
0: No, Michael's was the worst.
14: Yeah, Brian just told me about Michael's last week,
0: yeah,
14: which is the worst one I've ever heard.
0: Yeah, Michael's was the worst. Funchess was the hardest. The
12: gotcha.
0: Answer...
12: John
0: was,
12: Funchy.
0: The answer was Ryan Seacrest, but none of the clues would have led you to Ryan Seacrest.
12: How many
0: not
12: points did it take for you? Like, what did you get down to?
0: Zero.
12: Nobody got it right.
14: Yeah.
0: Yeah. Because, and I mean, all the questions, he never mentioned the words American Idol anywhere in any of the clues.
12: Well,
14: then you would have got it.
12: Did you say, this guy says out? Or
0: no, he played high school football. He was a cornerback. The stadium's named after. I don't know any of that stuff. But next.
12: Hold on. He did not play high school quarterback. Stop.
0: No, corner.
12: What?
0: He was a DB.
14: Yes.
0: And now the high
12: Show
0: school
12: the
0: football
12: tape,
0: stadium is named after him because he donated the money. When is Chris McGee Stadium opening? That's what I want to go. I will go to a game there. I would show up for that. Either that or Matt Unger Field.
13: Well, you know,
0: Unger
13: Chris Field. McGee Stadium, it wouldn't be outside in the sand. He doesn't play well in the sand. That's what St. John Smith told me about him.
12: He did. Yeah,
0: I've
12: more
0: seen
12: than
0: Geeter. I've seen Geeter in the sand. He does just fine.
13: Just
12: Thank
13: fine.
12: You, Johnny.
13: But not star level.
12: No,
13: you're an indoor volleyball
12: not.
13: Guy.
12: And I was never a star.
0: Is
12: the sport of volleyball.
0: Is Team Fletch still a thing?
12: It is no longer. We ran for 22 years.
0: Okay.
12: Yeah.
0: They used to dress like Chevy Chase in the movie Fletch
12: yeah.
0: with the Afro 6'9".
12: We won five titles.
0: Yeah, and everybody would go watch them play because yeah. Luke Walton played with you
12: Richard,
0: guys.
12: Yeah,
0: you.
12: Richard Jefferson kind of took over the team. It's now Soho Yoga.
0: Okay.
13: Oh.
0: So it died a slow death.
12: Died
0: All right, coming up
12: death.
0: Next is Icebreakers. First, let me tell you about Globe Life. 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
12: So I went down there to meet some buddies of mine, and Hervey, they're like, oh, dude, you're going to love Jason Hervey. He's the older brother from the Wonder Years, and he's a huge wrestling fan. So I meet him, and I was like, oh, man, I really wish I knew how to, you know, be a pro wrestler. And he's like, oh, I do. I know how. I'm like, how's that? He goes, oh, I learned from the Von Erich brothers. I'm like, you're kidding me. He's like, no. So he takes me into the ring, and he starts beating the ever-living hell out of me. And I'm like, okay, well, like, now I want to body slam you, or I want to give you a belly-to-back souffle, or I want to give you a flare chop.
14: A souffle?
12: And, dude, he wouldn't let me do any moves on him. He's like, no, no, no, you're learning, so you have to be on the receiving end, not on the giving end.
13: Oh.
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13: Oh.
12: And I'll tell you right now, for about 20 minutes, he beat the ever-living hell out
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12: of me.
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0: Okay, no Emily today. Michael Funch has been shitting for him. Funch's icebreakers are normally hard. Funch, what have you prepared for us today?
1: All right. I'll just say something, you know, that's not a clue, not considered a clue.
0: Okay.
1: The guy is very, very topical in the news for the last month.
0: Okay.
1: Okay. So, for 10 points, I was born in July 1988. Actually, today is my birthday.
0: Okay.
1: Anyone for 10 points?
0: No.
1: Okay. All right. For 9
2: John
1: points.
2: John Smith?
1: For 9 points. As a child, I dreamt of playing for Manchester United.
0: As a child, I dreamt of playing for Manchester United. I don't know it.
2: 38 okay. years old.
1: Okay. Yeah. For 8 points, I used to work as a plumber.
0: I used to work as a plumber. Right. I don't know. Okay.
1: All right, for 7 points, my sister is a bodybuilder and also starred in a European version of Dancing with the Stars.
0: My sister is a bodybuilder. Okay.
1: All right, for 6 points, I think this is where you guys get a little warm. Mm-hmm. I launched a brand of whiskey in 2018.
0: Ireland. I'm going to guess Conor McGregor.
1: You got it.
0: Oh.
1: There you go. What's going on, John? You happy? You got an easy one.
0: Yeah, how many points did I get?
1: That's
0: all
1: I six.
0: Care.
1: You got six. You got six.
2: Hey, Funchy, great game, man.
1: Thank you. Thank you. You guys want to know the rest of the clues?
0: Yes.
2: Yes.
1: All right, for 5 points, I started boxing when I was 12, even though my first love was soccer.
3: Yep.
1: Okay. For 4 points, my nickname is based on a famous New York rapper.
3: Yep.
1: Which would have been Notorious.
3: Yep.
1: For 3 points, I've recently starred in a remake of a 1980s movie that is considered a cult classic.
0: Which is what?
1: Roadhouse.
2: Roadhouse. Okay. He was in the new Roadhouse.
1: Yeah.
0: The one with Jake Gyllenhaal?
1: Yes. And then for 2 points, you definitely would have got this one. I lost lots of people money over the weekend.
0: Oh, that's good. That's true.
1: And then for 1 point, my initials are C&M.
0: All right, good one. That was actually a good
1: punch. Go.
0: 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They've got 3 great flavors. They've got the traditional potato vodka. They've got huckleberry, which is, and then they have espresso for espresso martini. So check it out today, Blue Ice Vodka, because taste is everything. They are coming up on halftime in Dallas. Spain leads France 1-0, and there it is. There's halftime. So France is going to have to come back in the second half. Spain has a 1-0 lead. And that game will be over by the time we're on the air. So we'll keep you posted throughout the day on that one. You know who Jesse Eisenberg is, right? The actor, the guy who was the lead in The Social Network. All right. He came out the other day and said who he really wants to play in a movie. And this surprised me. I don't see it. I think he's too young. But he wants to play Greg Popovich in a movie.
2: What, do you think, play a young pop? Because you're right.
0: My mind went to Jeff Daniels. I think Jeff Daniels would be a good pop. Could Harrison Ford do it, or is he too old? He's about the same age as Pop. Harrison Ford just turned 84.
2: Shrinking, great show. Kurt Russell?
0: Maybe. Kurt Russell. Could Jesse Eisenberg pull it off, Morales?
3: A young one. I mean, can Jesse Eisenberg be as unlikable as Pop is?
0: That's a good question. I think he could. I mean, he played Mark Zuckerberg.
3: But now he doesn't want to do the second half.
0: No, he wants to not do it. He's not doing it. It's already shot.
3: Yeah.
0: Jeremy Strong,
3: who's
0: going to
3: be very good. He's going to be very good.
0: I think he'll be great. I've seen the trailer for that movie.
2: But you can make a guy look older.
3: And I don't want Harrison Ford to do it because I love Shrinking. So I don't want
2: Shrinking's
3: Harrison.
2: Shrinking's so good, yeah.
1: Harrison Ford. What about Michael Keaton for Greg Popovich?
3: That's interesting. Not terrible.
0: Yeah, he could probably do it.
3: I always found Pop unlikable. A great coach.
0: Is that you that just suggested that?
1: Or Michael
0: in the
1: Keaton,
0: back?
1: Yeah. Me.
0: So,
1: no, me.
0: So, who said Kiefer Sutherland?
3: How did you even hear that?
0: Somebody in the back.
3: How did you hear that?
0: Somebody said it in my ear.
3: Oh, that's good.
0: That's not terrible. Kiefer Sutherland. No, I tell him to. I encourage him.
3: I know, but they should just say it on the air so the audience can hear.
0: They'll get there one day. They're worried about getting dressed down on the air by guys like you.
3: We have technical capabilities for them to do that.
0: As far as I'm concerned, the kids in the back can chime in whenever they want.
2: But isn't it a rite of passage to get yelled at by Morales? I've been yelled at many times.
3: That's because you're talking about things that are too far even for me.
0: Yes, most people have been yelled at by Chris.
2: Yeah.
0: But, you know, he's a kinder general soul since he almost died.
3: You know, I almost died. Providence saved my life. It is Alive Imaging Tuesday, presented by Providence.
2: Thank God for
3: Providence. Can I tell you about one more thing?
2: Yeah.
3: This Saturday, join Sua Cravens.
0: Sua!
3: Oh, Sua! Myself and Gregory Arthur Bergman for a live broadcast, 1 p.m. at the Wild Fork Match Day Food Fest in Long Beach. 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It's going to be a party, party, old party. I was there Friday afternoon.
2: You loved it, right?
3: Last Friday.
2: You got a lot of stuff.
3: Have you ever had Wild Forks meat?
0: No, but I hear Sua talking about him
3: on the
0: radio.
3: Sua loves that meat in his mouth, and I can't wait for Saturday.
0: So somebody told me.
3: Let it breathe. You don't have to say anything. Just let it breathe.
0: I don't have permission to tell this story. I have to ask Sua first,
3: yeah.
0: But I haven't seen him in a while. But somebody told me that the Hollywood machine tried to set him up with a very, very famous person. And for whatever reason, it didn't happen, but it could have happened had he blessed it.
3: Really?
0: And he didn't do it. So I as soon as I get permission from Sua to say who it is, I will. But I don't know if he wants it out there.
3: Well, you know, Sua is a very no-drama guy. He plays golf like five times a week. God bless him.
2: Phenomenal golfer, they say.
3: Very good. Very good. And he just, I don't think he wants to deal with all the headaches.
2: Not to be played
3: you know
2: with
3: what I mean?
2: Either.
0: Morales.
2: You don't want to mess with Sua.
0: Last time I played golf with Chris McGee, on the, I swear to God, this is true.
3: This Geeter?
0: This Geeter. 18th hole in a charity tournament.
2: Parkinson's.
0: To raise money for Parkinson's with our friend Jared Stacey, head of Global Sports at Amazon, Bill McDonald, Geeter, and me. 18th hole, par 3. Blind green. Geeter hits it up to the green. We can't find the ball. We're looking all over for it. I go, Geet.
2: 148 downhill.
0: Go look in the hole.
3: Really?
0: Mm-hmm. Looked in the hole. Boom. Hole
2: John's
0: in one.
2: The one who called it.
3: What course
2: Billy
3: was this
2: and I
3: at?
2: Were looking. It was in Woodland Hills.
0: Yeah, way out there someplace.
2: Woodland Hills in the Valley. I want to say Woodland Hills Country Club, one of those.
3: I played there. It's a great course.
2: Yeah, great course. And it was actually the ninth hole,
3: so you got
2: a 18,
3: hole. Yeah,
2: because
3: yeah.
2: we...
3: Yeah.
2: And it was a bummer. It was phenomenal. But, like, there's two kinds of hole-in-ones. One where you see it and everyone's dogpiling, and one where you have no idea where the ball is.
3: How is Billy Mack? Does he spank Whitey pretty good?
0: Yeah.
3: Billy Mack?
0: Yeah,
2: we spank it around.
0: We play regularly on the road. He had my number for maybe the first 5 years, and for the last 5 years, I've had his number. But what is interesting is that the great Stu Lance and Michael Thompson always bet, and they bet opposite their partner. Stu always bets on me. Michael always bets on Billy. And it's always the usual amount, Mortimer. And I have many, many pictures
3: $1.
0: Of Stu receiving a dollar from Michael. By the way, happy birthday, Stu Lance. It was his birthday yesterday.
2: Yeah, awesome. Goat.
0: And so happy birthday to Stu. And Stu, I will try. I'm working on my game. I will try and win you some more money in the coming
2: year. Do you give strokes or is it straight?
0: No, we play straight up.
2: Straight up, no pops.
0: Yeah. We're about the same. Both of us are about a 9-10 handicap. And
2: do you like each other?
0: Billy and I?
2: I'm just kidding.
3: Billy Mack's the best, man.
2: I'm kidding. Everybody likes Billy Mack.
0: If you don't like Bill McDonald,
2: it's on you.
0: It's a you problem.
2: 100%.
0: Yeah, he's about the nicest guy you'll ever
3: meet. And he's full of energy.
2: I love Billy Mack.
3: You know, he's not a guy who needs morning naps like other guys.
2: No, Billy Mack is ready to go at all hours.
3: Yeah.
0: All right, coming up next, sports graffiti. You guys can react to any of this. You can talk about the World Cup. You can talk about the Lakers. You can talk about the Dodgers. You can talk about the All-Star Game. You can talk about what happened on Netflix last night. You can, anywhere you want to go. It's your segment. 877-710-3776. 877-710-3776. Sports Graffiti. Funch has just opened the phone, so lines are open right now. 877-710-3776. Your phone calls next. Geeter in for Mace. 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
5: Albert Pujols is a Cardinal. Albert Pujols is a St. Louis Cardinal, MVPs, World Series. He's a Cardinal, okay? And no matter how many years he played in Anaheim, he was going to be a Cardinal. Didn't matter. And that's what it feels like with LeBron. Like, successful, championship, here a long time. played really hard, was by all accounts a good teammate, was pretty good with the media. I mean, not, I mean, as good as somebody that famous can be with the media. And it's like, I cannot come up with any sort of comp where a guy, one, was here for a long time, generally well-liked. Mm-hmm. Like, there isn't some ugly incident on the blotter where you're like, yeah, man, that turned everybody. None of that.
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0: 1 minute after 1 o'clock. Look at that. A live imagery Tuesday. Presented by Providence, the biggest show on the radio. Mason in Ireland. Chris McGee, Geeter, the summer Geeter. In for Mace. It is sports graffiti time. 877-710-ESPN. Go ahead, Johnny I.
12: All right, so one line open, 877-710-3776. And we'll see what's on your mind today. We're going to start with Scooter in L.A. Hey, Scooter, you're on Sports Graffiti. Go ahead.
13: Hey, how you doing, John and the rest of you guys? Everything's
12: good,
13: going all right?
12: Yeah,
13: what's
12: up, Scooter?
13: Okay, I just wanted to talk about the Lakers real quick. It looks like Rob Pelinka has went all in, at least for the next 3 or 4 years. And what do you think that at least going to next season that he has to do to save his job? I mean, I know last season they won 53 games. So what do you think he needs to win next season? 50 or what?
12: It's a good question. I would hope, Scooter, that the Lakers front office and their fans have a little bit of patience with this group this year. Last year, they won 53 games, Geeter. And that was a team with LeBron, with Luke Kennard, with Rui Hachimura, with DeAndre Ayton, veteran guys who'd been in the league for a while that kind of knew how to win. This is not that. We are younger. We are more athletic. Other than Luka, not a lot of guys who've been deep in the playoffs. Let's give these guys time to gel. If they win 50 games, in my opinion, JJ won 50 in his first season, 53 in his second. I think 50 games this year would be a solid accomplishment. I'm underselling. Maybe they can be a little better than that, up to 55. Maybe I'm overselling, and they'd be closer to 45. What do you think?
2: I still like to see one more move, and then I told you yesterday that's how I would judge it. But right now, everyone wanted them to get younger and more athletic, and they did that. And in terms of Rob, you have to remember this Laker front office, yes, Rob has been here, but the new people involved, the Dodger ownership taking over, they have been in lockstep for the past year.
12: And Rob's not
2: planning
12: acting
2: on the, he's not acting this is alone. They've been planning for this, and you can tell as soon as free agency started and the way they went, this was their plan, so you have to trust it.
0: And to your point, I think Scooter phrased it, what does Rob have to do to keep his job? Rob's not making these decisions in a vacuum. He's running them by Andrew Friedman and Farhan Zaidi and some of the new people they've hired on the outside. So it's more of a collect. Rob talked about this when he did media at the end of the season. It's more adding to what they already had in the building and making the process more collaborative. Before, he was kind of on an island and had to make decisions. He had some scouts and some input, but he, at the end of the day, had to kind of make decisions on his own. Now he's running it by a whole bunch of people.
2: And where the Mark Walter group has bolstered this front office is with analytics.
0: Right.
2: And people in position that can help make the calls.
0: Here's Ralph in Fontana. Hey, Ralph, you're on Sports Graffiti. Go ahead.
6: Hey, guys. Yo, something on your brain.
3: Come on, Ralph.
0: Ooh, Ralph, sounds like we lost you. Call back if you want. Cameron in Lake Forest. Cameron, you're on Sports Graffiti. Go ahead.
14: Good afternoon. So with the Zaire Williams adding, if they get Kuminga, what's their best ceiling? Is it at least the second round or what's the conference finals?
0: That's a good question. I think conference finals is going to be really hard considering Oklahoma City and San Antonio just met in the conference finals and they're the two best teams in the West. Geeter, I think it'd be hard to crack that nut, but this is what I always tell people. Find me one person, anybody, in our universe, ESPN TV, ESPN Radio, anybody over at The Ringer, find me anybody who picked the Knicks to win the NBA title last year. Nobody.
2: I watched the Lakers physically outplay the Knicks right there at Crypto, watched the game. The Lakers were the better team that night.
0: Yeah,
2: they had very similar records.
0: In a game toward the end of the year.
2: And yes, the road is much tougher in the West, or at least last year, to get there. But as we've seen, I just don't want to put a ceiling on teams. Can they be the third best team in the West? Yes. And if you are, then you have a chance, because anything can happen. Wemby goes down, it's a whole different Spurs team. Shea goes down, it's a whole different OKC team. You never know how a year is going to shake out. Nobody saw OKC losing, right?
0: Yeah.
2: And so you just never know. So I'm not going to put a ceiling on them. But there's a chance that they could have the third best record in the West.
0: Lewis in Valencia. Hey, Lewis, you're on Sports Graffiti. Go ahead.
15: Good afternoon, long time. Yo, Morales, I am 2 weeks away from one full year of sobriety, brother.
3: Oh, congratulations,
15: best
3: Lewis.
15: Best decision I've ever made.
3: Great job, man.
15: Best
3: good job
15: I've ever made. So I've never talked to Geeter. So, Geeter, did you know that Morales taught my 13-year-old, 12-year-old at the time, how to talk schwanz?
0: Now that,
2: I did not,
0: Chris,
2: I did
0: that
2: not
0: is
2: know
0: excellent
2: that.
0: Mentoring.
2: But
0: right
2: I will
0: there.
2: Say that. What a mentor and advocate to have in your corner.
3: No, his son, I guess, asked his teacher about schwanz long ago.
2: That is all time. So my mentor
15: and
2: coach.
15: Anal catheters. It was a busy spring last year.
0: Wow. Well, you know, Chris, it sounds like you showered
2: By
0: these
2: way,
0: young these youths with knowledge.
3: I had an anal catheter at Providence, part of my recovery.
0: God bless those people at Providence.
2: By the way, great parenting. To let Morales into the life. That's what I would do, too. Come be
3: you know
2: a part
3: the
2: of the
3: best.
2: Family.
0: By the way, Geeter, how old are you?
2: I'm 54.
0: All right. Have you pooped in a box? Have you had the
2: I've
0: hand
2: pooped
0: up
2: in a
0: the
2: box,
0: wazoo?
2: Yeah, and I'm going to have one soon.
0: Okay, good.
3: Can I tell you a quick 30-second story about
2: Please.
3: The anal catheter? It was the second week post-strokes, post-seizures, so things were touch and go. And they had to put one in, and they asked my parents and Stephanie and my uncle to leave the room. And they had given me a Vicodin, but they... I don't think they did a lot of...
0: they anticipated you were about to be in a lot of pain?
3: Yeah, they thought it might be uncomfortable, but they didn't literally grease it up a lot.
2: They
3: I don't
2: didn't
3: think.
2: Like...
3: Yeah, so they stick it in, and I screamed, and my mother, or Stephanie looks at my mother and goes, you know, I thought he'd enjoy that more.
0: I knew I loved her. Yet reason number...
2: Keeper, I call that.
0: Yeah, reason number 100 why yeah. Steph is the one.
2: Yeah.
0: Yeah, we can squeeze a few more in here. Let's go to Ian in Redondo Beach. Hey, Ian, you're on Sports Graffiti. Go ahead.
16: John, Geeter, how you doing, gentlemen?
0: Excellent.
2: What's up, Ian?
16: Good to see you, my friend. I think I'm going to go back to a couple of callers about Rob's job. Now, he hasn't hit on any draft picks for a while. Now, the development of Carr and Thero and some of these young guys is going to really be the most important thing on his job and the future of the Lakers, especially the wings. Other than that, I feel pretty good about the playoffs, etc.
0: Ian, I think it's a fair criticism of Rob to say that he hasn't hit on draft picks recently. But if you're going to hold that against him, you got to give him a ton of credit for Austin Reeves.
12: who he went out and found undrafted. Austin's only the second player in NBA history to get a $100 million contract without being drafted. You know who the other one is, Key?
2: Isaiah Thomas?
12: He plays in Houston now.
2: No, he was drafted last. Plays in Houston now.
12: It's Fred VanVleet.
2: Oh, of course, Freddie. We said it yesterday on the show.
12: Yeah.
3: Come so on, man.
12: That is... you got to give him credit for that, Ian. And also, I think Thero looks like he can play.
2: Well,
12: you know, the Lakers play again tonight.
2: Yes.
12: If Thero basically put the team on his back the other night before Kaluma took over in the next game. Yeah.
2: And Mannion, guys like that, they are developing these guys.
12: So some of these guys, I mean, the jury's still out on some of these young guys. Now, I know you're going to point to Dalton Connect and Jalen Hood-Schifino and that whole gang, but then you got to look at...
2: And that's fair.
12: Yeah, you got to look at Cameron Carr, you got to look at Thero, you got to look at Austin and say... Most GMs are hit and miss. I mean, occasionally you'll get a Sam Presti who almost always hits, but most GMs are hit and miss. Here is Roman in East L.A. Hey, Roman, you're on Sports Graffiti. Go ahead.
17: Hey, guys, what's up? I just wanted to talk about two things. One, who do you see as a leader right now on the Lakers squad? I think the game that I went to where Marcus brought us back and we eventually won that game, I don't see anybody right now that could possibly lead us from a comeback. And two, what's up with that big letdown at UFC 329? Did anyone of you guys watch it?
12: No. Are you talking about when McGregor bowed out after 30 seconds?
17: Yeah.
12: Yeah, I know that was disappointing to a lot of people. Thanks, Roman, for the phone call. In terms of leadership...
2: That was a bummer, by the way.
12: Yeah. And I mean, he went in for surgery yesterday, so it definitely
2: happened. We're all ready for it.
12: Everybody thinks that was fake. It wasn't. That's a fair question he asked about where's leadership coming from this team. You would assume it's got to come from Luka.
2: Well, this is Luka's team.
12: Right.
2: And when he was the alpha before, he still had LeBron and Marcus Smart to do a lot of the lifting if he needed to in that locker room. But it's now he and AR that have to be the vocal leaders and a guy like Looney. That's why they went out and got a guy who is at least 30 years old or more to help this
12: team. You know, he's the only guy, Kevon Looney's the only guy on the Laker roster whose age starts with a 3.
2: I know. And he's got 3 championships, and he's been around Steph Curry and under Steve Kerr. So that comes with, you know, credibility in a locker room, and he could be a great vocal leader for this team. But it's Luka, N-A-R.
12: Hey, here's Walrus in Encino.
2: Ah, Walrus.
12: We heard from him yesterday, too. Hey, Walrus, how are you?
18: Hey, good afternoon, everyone. All right, I'm going to go ahead and cast Greg Popovich for you all. And
12: all
18: then
12: right.
18: I have a very important question for Geeter.
12: Okay.
18: The casting is very clearly Paul Giamatti.
12: Oh, so good.
2: He's
18: 18 years younger than Greg Popovich. Let's do the math, gentlemen. That would make 1998, 1999, the Spurs won their first championship.
12: Yep.
18: That
12: he's
18: would be perfect casting.
12: And Giamatti Walrus is a killer actor. You're absolutely it's
18: killer.
12: A great suggestion.
18: John, he was in Cinderella Man, great sports film. He
12: got nominated for
18: James
12: an Oscar.
18: Braddock.
2: Mm-hmm.
18: Okay, so he's the guy. Now, Geeter, here's a question for you. Now, you're the new kid on the block around there, okay?
2: Mm-hmm.
18: My question for you is, have you been approached yet by one Christopher Morales in terms of sharing any food together? It is the summer of Schwan's. It was a question that I thought should be asked. You all have a great day.
2: Have we shared
12: any
2: food?
12: Followers.
3: So, Cappy and I shared a burger this morning from Rocket Brews. Bergie and I last week shared chopsticks, but that wasn't really for the bit. That was a necessity.
2: That was a necessity.
3: Walrus and I, about a month ago, shared a churro at Northgate Mercado in Costa Mesa. You and I have not gone there yet.
2: We've gone
3: Mason,
2: to dine.
3: You know, Mason and I shared a rib once in this studio.
2: So that's a good question, by Walrus, because we have went
12: Mace
2: to lunch
12: very
2: before.
12: Uncomfortable.
2: And
3: yeah,
2: I put
3: but he
2: a little,
3: did it. Yeah. He did it.
2: Yeah, I put a little schmear on Bergman's bagel that
3: you
2: day.
3: You did schmear Bergman.
2: But we have not shared it yet.
3: Maybe Mandy's for this Christmas. You and I will share some mistletoe.
2: I think that would be absolutely appropriate and perfect.
12: Here is Evie.
2: And I'm in.
12: Evie, you're on Sports Graffiti. Go ahead.
19: Hi. It's Evie.
12: Okay, I'm sorry,
19: Evie. No worries. I have a quick I am the a-hole question.
12: Okay.
19: So,
12: love these.
19: My partner, love of my life, wonderful, wonderful human, Derek Jeter's number one fan, diehard Yankee fan. Mm. I am born and raised in L.A., diehard Dodger fan.
12: Okay.
19: We went to a few World Series games the last 2 years, and last year we went to Game 3, the 18-inning game, stayed the entire time. He was wonderful, rooted for the Dodgers with me the whole time, was so happy. We went to the parade. I don't think I'd do the same for the Yankees for him. Am I the a-hole?
2: No. Sorry.
12: No, go ahead. Why isn't she? I think she kind of is.
2: No, listen. It's not that she's not supporting it, but does she want to go to the parade?
12: But
2: I'm okay putting a foot in the sand there and drawing a line.
19: I'm not putting on a Yankee hat.
12: Okay.
2: No, absolutely not. Now, did he put on a Dodger hat?
19: He did.
2: And that's okay. He loves you way more than you love him. He loves you way more than you love him, and that's okay.
12: Wait a minute. Wait a minute. Geeter, you're missing something obvious here.
2: Leave Levy alone.
12: It's Evie.
2: Evie, yes, I said Evie.
12: Okay.
19: It's actually E.B.
12: Okay. Oh, sorry. We screwed it up three times.
2: She's ready for the summer of Schwan.
12: Okay, yeah.
3: Well, do it. This is it. That's just the morning show.
12: But here's the thing. There's precedence here. He did it for you. So it should be easier for you. Didn't cave first. He did it. But
19: it's the Yankees.
12: You know.
2: John, it's the Yankees.
12: Well, there's a little bit of extenuating circumstances. Wasn't the 18-inning game against the Red Sox?
19: This is the 18-inning game against the Jays.
12: Against the Jays.
2: Yeah, he was rooting for the Dodgers because the Yankees weren't in it.
12: Okay.
2: And he's a good man.
12: I think because he... That Mason has this, it's an argument about your team in law. This is the Yankees are your team in law. So you don't have to, if they ever play the Dodgers, you obviously can stick with your team. But if they're playing somebody other than the Dodgers, I think you got to support your man.
2: Can I give her one more piece of advice?
12: Yeah.
2: Do you remember Bad News Bears, Evie? You remember what Tanner said at the end?
19: Yeah.
2: Hey, Yankees, take your trophy and shove it up here, you know what.
12: So you can do that. All right, thank you. I think he was supportive of her. She should return the favor.
2: Parade, I draw the line.
12: I know, John, but
2: come on, man. Are you going to a Celtic parade?
3: Ooh.
12: No. But
2: that's what I'm saying.
12: But if Lisa was a diehard Celtics fan and Lakers were eliminated, I would support her.
2: You don't even have a green tie.
12: Sasha, we should cut it in half. Morales, did you hear we had Quentin Grimes on yesterday, and he told us that green is his favorite color.
3: Ooh.
12: And we said, for the next 4 years, you can't wear it. And he accepted his penance.
3: As he should.
12: His sentence.
3: It's a proper gentleman right there.
12: All right.
3: Let me read this real quick. 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
12: Geeter, let me ask you a question. In sports, you're teaching your young daughters how to compete. Your Millie, your oldest, is off to USC to play volleyball next year. Is it okay to lie in sports?
2: Yeah, it's okay.
12: As long as the end game. Yeah. Not only is it okay.
2: To the end game.
12: We're going to give you an example of where it made someone millions.
2: I don't want to step on the integrity of the game, but there are times where you can, you know, move around some pieces.
12: Kevin Costner did.
2: A to B.
12: And he reaped the benefits of it. We'll explain next. Mason in Ireland, Geeter in for Mace, ESPN LA. 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
3: kid's got?
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3: What's this kid got?
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3: 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Yeah,
12: 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Yeah. To be fair.
2: I'm just thinking about it. 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I could A, wash them off, or I could B, flip them. But even if I flip them, I've still got Bergie's hand germs on my flipped chopsticks. I think I'd like to wash them. I think I'd like to wash those chopsticks off.
3: I'm not washing wood to then go put it right back in my mouth. Like, what's the point?
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2: A bandwagon fan. The biggest insult in sports. But this summer, during the FIFA World Cup, it's an invitation, America. Never watched soccer before? Perfect. Think a corner kick is a karate move? Sure, why not? Prefer sports where players can use their hands? Me too. Just here for the snacks? Now we're talking. So grab a bag of Lay's and jump on the bandwagon. We're undefeated. Lay's, the official sponsor of the FIFA World Cup 2026.
3: Yes, indeed. A live imaging Tuesday presented by Providence. And it is a goal. Another one for Spain, Jack. Look at that.
4: Beat down coming.
5: I think this is pretty close to being in a headlock. Spain is controlling time of possession. Now they're up 2-0. And we're in the 60th minute. So Francis, of course, Argentina came off the map when they were down 2-0.
4: And
5: so
4: John,
5: maybe
4: you
5: they
4: know,
5: can do it.
4: You'd get strategic, especially when you're at this level and you can play defensive, but you know what? Why not put another one in?
5: I think Funch has Spain
4: just
5: allowed a goal in the World Cup.
6: I'll check.
5: I don't think they have.
6: By the way, Providence reminds you at Providence.org, sleep is essential. Getting 7 to 9 hours of quality sleep each night supports everything from brain function to heart health. How much do you sleep, Geeter?
4: I'm not great.
6: Well, what does that mean? Like five?
4: I mean,
6: four?
4: 4 to 6, depending, but I think it's broken up.
5: Yeah, you're with me.
7: One goal.
4: I fell asleep last night at 10. I'm up at
5: They've
4: one.
5: They've allowed one goal in the entire World
4: we'll
5: Cup.
4: Talk. I went to bed at 10, woke up at 1.
6: Because you're one of the guys you work with at Spectrum, Derek Fisher, he sleeps a lot, you know?
4: No, I think he gets up and does a show. He works hard. He goes to Crespi, coaches.
6: I just
5: figured. Was that a
4: does
5: shot?
4: The show with us.
6: It was, yeah. It was a shot.
4: Steve Fish, my guy.
5: Chris, have you ever lied to the ownership here? Have you lied to Craig and Sam about anything?
6: No. I'm probably brutally honest. I'm probably too honest.
5: Okay.
6: I think they'd wish I'd lie a little bit more.
5: Like, you would... Most people would say you never want to lie unless you have to. Here's an example of when you might have to. So you guys have all seen the movie For the Love of the Game, right? Kevin Costner is a pitcher for the Detroit Tigers, and he, on his final start, he's trying to decide whether or not to play for another season, agree to be traded, or it's right before the trade deadline, or just retire. And he's on a bad team. Detroit's a bad team. And they come into Yankee Stadium, and Kevin Costner throws a perfect game. He plays a pitcher named Billy Chappell.
4: Billy Chappell. Great movie.
5: And Vince Scully is the announcer.
4: Mm-hmm.
5: Some genius decided to put Steve Lyons in there with Vin, not knowing Vin never works with a partner, but they made it work. And so they were getting ready to film it. And part of the key here was that they had to film it at Yankee Stadium. It was a big part of the storyline. And Costner had to get clearance from the Yankees. And so somebody ran it up the flagpole, and it got to George Steinbrenner. And Steinbrenner read the script, and he goes, "We're not doing this." And they said, "Why?" And Steinbrenner said, "Because the Yankees lose." That's when Kevin Costner started lying, and he takes the story from there.
8: "Yeah, the Yankees can't lose." And I thought, well, we've just lost the stadium because I'm not going to change the plot. So I listened to him. There was a little bit of silence, and I finally said, and I used different words than I'm going to use with you. I said, "George, what are you talking about?" You can guess what I filled in. And he said, "What?" I said, "What are you talking about?" I said, "The Yankees don't lose. They win." Now I'm really lying right here, right now, because they do lose. I kick their ass with a perfect game. And he goes, "What do you mean they don't lose?" And I said, tap dancing. I said, "You guys win the pennant. This is a meaningless game. You guys actually win. You don't need this game. In fact, you even bring up minor leaguers. I'm thinking, God, I'm just a world-class liar here. And I said, you win. In fact, you not only win the pennant, George, you go on to win the World Series. He goes, we do? I said, you do in my story. Just we're not going to see that part. And he went, I don't know what the hell happened, but he said, okay, but you know what this organization means to me. I said, I certainly do. You win the World Series, George. I swear to God you do. Turns out they did. They won that year.
5: They won the World Series 2009, the year they filmed that movie.
4: A-Rod's title.
5: Yeah, but how smart was Costner to
4: Amazing.
5: Think on his feet
4: you
5: right
4: win.
5: There?
4: You win the whole thing. You we know, just won't show it.
5: The I've told the story before, but you know, for people that that haven't heard it.
0: Not the same story.
5: The one time when I was working at the old place, I was working at Fox Sports Radio years and years ago, and there was a show on there called Kylie and Booms with Kevin Kiley and a comedian named Chuck Booms. They're good guys. They're fun to work with. And they go on the air about this rumor that if you study Cal Ripken's streak, consecutive game streak, that right in the middle of it, kind of towards the end, there was a game that was ruled out because

0: video over on Sherman Oaks, and it's Kevin Costner. And Costner said, I don't know who these two guys are, but you're going to put me on the air right now, and I'm going to explain to them that this is completely made up BS. And if you don't put me on the air, I'm suing your station. And the producer at the time goes into the ear of Kylene Booms and says, there's a guy online, sounds like Kevin Costner, says if I don't put him on the air, he's going to sue you guys. And Kylie, being an old radio veteran, goes, put him on right now. And he explained for 45 minutes that Kevin comes on and goes, I don't know how this story got legs. I don't know where this came from, but I've heard it 100 different ways. Never met Cal Ripken's wife. I've met Cal casually, but never been to his house, never met his wife. I don't know how this started. But still, there's no explanation as to why there was a power outage that night. So, two guys. And if you go to wherever you look at podcasts, two guys did a 6-episode podcast called The Rumor, where they dig all the way into this. And they tell the story I just told. They interview Department of Power people that say, power doesn't just go out at a stadium. Somebody physically cut the cords here. Something doesn't smell right here. It may not have been that story, but somebody came up with a rainout, a miraculous cancellation of a game. But if you want to go down the rabbit hole, just type into wherever wherever you get podcasts, type in something called The Rumor. And this whole thing will come up
1: Davis.
0: The next night they played.
1: Wow.
0: So if you want to follow that, if you want to go down the rabbit hole, go ahead and do it. It's fascinating. Let me just put it that way.
1: Wow.
0: If you're looking for, and the episodes are short, they're all less than an hour. Some of them are like half an hour. So if you want to look into that,
1: deep
0: go for
1: dive.
0: It. It was one of the most fascinating. It was a rumor that gained legs, and then it just went from there. All right, coming up next, how are you? Dr. Clapper will join us, ESPN LA.
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1: 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Geeter Chris McGee sitting in for Mace. And it is that time. 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
2: Clap on.
3: I always love talking to Dr. Robert Clapper, our favorite orthopedic surgeon. Dr. Clapper, I didn't get to talk to you last week because I was in Italy, one of your favorite places. And and it was great. I can see why you go over there for all the Dr. Clapper is a sculptor when he's not sculpting knees and ankles and stuff like that. But Doc, this week I saw the story that Shohei Ohtani is going to get fluid drained out of his knee. I have never had that done. I would imagine most people have not. What does that entail, and what does that solve? If I've got fluid in my knee, I'm assuming that's causing me pain, but explain what he's about to go through and why it could be helpful.
2: So what fluid in the knee represents is inflammation. What exactly is inflammation that causes fluid in the knee? So my best Clapper vision is if I poke you in the eye, it hurts, but you secondarily get pain and swelling and redness in your eye because I irritated it. That's what inflammation looks like when you look at a bloodshot eye. Well, imagine that's what's happening inside the joint, the knee joint itself, filling with fluid. And it's before the days of the MRI, tapping someone's knee where you literally take a cotton ball, 70% alcohol, sterilize the skin, freeze the skin so you don't feel it, and then stick a hypodermic needle through the skin into the knee itself, and now you pull out fluid. But what color is the fluid? You want it to be clear yellow, like apple juice. But if it's a cloudy yellow, it could be infection or it could be gout. If it's tinged with red, some blood in it, then you tore your ACL. These are all the wonderful old school things we would look at when we tap someone's knee. It feels better immediately, but the key question is, why the hell do you have this much fluid in that you got to stick a needle in to remove it? And that's because something is irritating Shohei Ohtani's knee.
4: Do you think, Dr. Clapper, that there are concerns, I don't know, coming out of the All-Star break in terms of him pitching? Or do you think that's something that maybe they'll address in a few weeks and in August maybe he's back out there on the mound?
2: So what a joy it was to hear John Ireland interview Kobe Bryant or, Geeter, you talking to LeBron James. These guys didn't go to college, and yet they're so intelligent, particularly about sports and how their body works. You talk about their IQ. Shohei Ohtani, when he was interviewed most recently, he said, "My knee problem is due to mechanics. My biceps is just wear and tear." How astute for a person who didn't go to college or medical school to understand these things. So the answer is, he thinks it's the way he's hitting. The mechanics needs to change, and his knee will feel better. I wish that were true, but I'm going to trust him. But I think it goes back to 2019 when he had surgery to remove an extra piece of his patella. We call it a bipartite patella. And there's probably some early degenerative changes, early arthritis that must be happening under there. Something is causing the irritation.
3: We're talking to Dr. Robert Clapper. Doc, Walker Kessler met with the media for the first time yesterday. He only played six games last year because he had left shoulder surgery last November to repair a torn labrum. And that injury caused him to miss the remaining of the season. When he was asked about it, he was almost effusive as to how good his shoulder feels now. Says it feels better than ever. It was an injury he said he had in college, and then now they fixed the torn labrum, And he says it has never felt better. Does that make sense to you? I mean, normally if you get an injury and you have surgery, it can improve. I mean, it can be better, but better than ever? Does that make sense to you?
2: Yes. And here's the reason why. It's almost worse when the ball and socket joint of your shoulder partially dislocates. It's a worse feeling than actually if the golf ball falls off the golf tee and lands on the grass where it's just dislocated. It's worse when you have this sensation. Every time you reach, grab, raise your arm up, you feel this subtle, like it's coming out, in his case, the back of the socket. Since Auburn, since his college days, when he tore the labrum initially. So being able, for the first time in years, to be able to put the golf ball securely on the tee, the ball is in place in his shoulder, and then scar it down with suture anchors and put it back where it hasn't been for years, it's the most incredible. They want to kiss you, these patients. That's how happy they are.
4: Hey, Doc, Conor McGregor, and that's good news on Walker Kessler. Conor McGregor in the news as well. He fought on Saturday. Had the knee issue early on in that fight. I mean, right out of the gate, coming out with that kick, rumors swirling, people talking about how he was injured before that fight. What was your takeaway and what did you see?
2: So I know you live at the beach and you spend a lot of time on the sand, Geeter.
4: Yep.
2: Just think about what goes on in terms of running and jumping on the beach when you play your sand volleyball with Matt Unger, who I love. And you're running down because the bumps that are in the sand, if your knee joint behaved like a flip phone, a pure hinge back and forth, you could not deal with those undulations that are in the sand, the bumps, the holes, and then there's a rise. I mean, it's just an uneven surface. How do you run along the sand? Because not only the 26 bones in your feet are able to accommodate like a half track in the military, you know, a tank, for example, but it also comes from your knee joint itself. If you feel your knee right now, feel your kneecap, and now straighten and bend your knee. It doesn't get more flip phone than looking at your knee as a hinge, right? I mean, it's going up and down, but it's not just that. The big toe side of your knee, that condyle of your thigh bone is a ball fitting beautifully in a concave socket, the top of the tibial plateau, your shin bone. But literally next door, the lateral condyle, the little toe side of your femur, of your thigh bone, as it meets the top of the shin bone, the lateral side looks nothing like the medial side. What do you see there? You actually see, instead of a concave surface where the ball fits in the socket on the medial side, giving you a hinge, no, the lateral top of the tibia literally is a mound. It's a hump. It's convex. Why is it that way? Because it allows you to rotate. That's what allows your leg to actually have degrees of freedom and not be a pure hinge. When you look at Conor McGregor, as the fight begins, his right foot is externally rotated. It's pointed outward. And as he lands on it, you see his body kind of clipping him almost. All the strain is on the lateral side as it's trying to rotate. And that's where his lateral meniscus is. I'm hoping he didn't tear his ACL because that's the same mechanism that would tear your ACL. But when you really take a deep dive into looking at that injury that happened to him, I don't see a shifting of his tibia on his femur. So I'm extremely optimistic when I look at the fight that all he's done is tear his lateral meniscus, which will be a much quicker recovery and not an ACL reconstruction.
4: Doc, more on like a selfish question, just because I'm really curious. If you have a younger volleyball player that got an MRI, had a small PCL tear. Now, I've been told like that's not MCL, that's not ACL. It's kind of the one where you don't need surgery, you need the rehab. You need the rest. You need to get the strength around, and then you'll be cleared. Is there a concern with when you see small tears in the PCL?
2: Yes, because we hit home runs in orthopedic surgery when you tear your meniscus, when you tear your patella tendon, you tear your quad tendon, you break your kneecap, you tear your ACL. But the one structure, and this is my opinion, after 40 years of doing this, that we just ain't good at is the PCL. And there's lots of reasons that I can take the whole show to describe, but it's the location, the length of it, the size, how we would have to drill tunnels. That doesn't mean we don't still try and fix them. But what you pray for is a stretch of the PCL or a partial tear. You don't want to tell someone you have a completely torn posterior cruciate ligament, because we're just not at that level of these other structures in fixing it.
3: Dr. Clapper, great stuff. As usual, the Weekend Warrior Show every Saturday at 7 o'clock. Dr. Clapper, we'll be listening. Have a great rest of your day, and thank you for doing this.
2: God bless you guys. Thanks so much. Talk to you next week.
3: Geeter, France has put on a full court press. They are desperately trying to score goals. And they just kicked the Spanish goalie in the face because they're desperate and they're trying everything. I don't think there's going to be a yellow or red card, but the Spanish goalie may have to come out. We'll
4: just
3: keep
4: not
3: it
4: over
3: posted.
4: Yet, is it, Johnny?
3: 82
4: not over
3: minutes, 2-0 no. Spain. It's probably over,
4: but
3: France has had a couple of great chances here, including this breakaway, and the guy just kicks it. Actually, he didn't kick him in the face. He kicked the ball into his face. So the guy took like a face-first shot from the ball, and so there's timeout on the field. But 82-minute mark, Spain 2, France nothing. If this holds, Spain's in the final on Sunday. Coming up next, would you pay extra money to go on an adults-only flight? In other words, a flight. And then Funches is screaming yes.
4: Who's screaming yes in there? Is that Funches?
3: That has no screaming kids on it. But it's going to cost you. We'll explain how this came up next. ESPN LA. 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
6: Man, you're sweating again, huh?
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6: All right.
7: I want to bring him in to meet you.
6: You want me to wear a cup?
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9: Why is that the first area you thought you were going for?
6: Well, he's going to reach down there. 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
7: Yeah. 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
7: Yeah.
6: Does he like Booger Sugar?
7: No. He may show up tomorrow. We're still kicking it around. 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
6: All right.
7: Yeah, you and him in the same room.
6: I'm not worried. 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
7: No, he's not going to attack me.
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1: It is a live Energy Tuesday, presented by Providence 149 on Mason and Ireland. Geeter, in for Mace. You like a little
4: Hall & Oates?
1: Little Hall & Oates.
3: You know they broke up, Geet. They don't speak to each other anymore.
4: Makes me sad.
3: Yeah.
4: Why is that, do you think? Just fighting over what?
3: Well, the answer, royalties? The answer to all of your questions is money.
4: Yeah.
1: Daryl Hall wanted to go back out on tour, and John Oates said, no, sucka. We're good.
4: We're good. We made a lot of money.
1: Yeah. Well, maybe Daryl Hall likes that booger sugar. Maybe he's spending a lot. You never know. Join us for the World Cup final this Sunday, July 19th, at noon at Rocket Brews in Buena Park. Gregory Arthur Bergman will be there with the Milagro Margarita Mobile, celebrating the summer of soccer. Tequila never tasted brighter. Milagro Tequila, please enjoy responsibly.
3: It's now in the 88th minute. Still 2-0 Spain, so France is looking like they're on their way out. We'll keep you posted. There's going to be a lot of stoppage time, probably up to 8-9 minutes, but France has got to step on it, or else their World Cup is over. Let me ask you guys a question. Would you pay extra money to fly on an adults-only flight? And I know, because it's me, people hear adults-only, and they probably think, oh, Ireland's going to talk about hot girls. I'm not. This is rated G. This came up after a toddler in Sweden refused to sit in his seat and delayed a flight for over an hour. He was just an unruly 2-3-year-old. And so this airline came up with the idea of let's have flights where no one under the age of 10 is allowed. Would you, Chris Morales, pay extra money to fly adults only?
1: So here's the thing. I've flied so much in my life and my business life that I don't really like to fly now. And when I do, I make sure I'm in Sedano class.
3: You're up front.
1: Yeah.
3: Okay. Geet, how about you?
4: I'm not going to pay extra money to avoid kids on the flight.
3: Me either.
4: I'm just not.
1: That's matter of fact, especially nowadays,
4: to be in Sedano class.
1: You could put on noise-reducing headphones.
4: Yeah. I also have
3: I'm
4: kids.
3: Actually the guy that if you ever see me on a flight and you want to sit with your kids or your significant other and you want to trade seats with somebody, I'm your man.
4: I'm your man, too.
3: Because people were so nice to me when Jack was growing up, and I have a special needs kid on the autism spectrum, and people were so unbelievably nice to me. I've told many, many stories about that. But I now try and pay it forward. I mean, if you want my seat, take it. I don't care. We're all going to the same destination.
4: And by the way, if a kid, it's probably rare for a kid to be that unruly where you're delaying a flight for an hour. I've never gone to that level.
1: They should just throw the kid outside.
4: And the parents got at that point step up.
1: Yeah, like bad parenting.
4: Can we be better there?
17: This is the best idea since the invention of the television.
3: You would, Funch, you would do it.
17: I would pay so much more money.
3: Why?
4: How
17: really?
4: Much more, Funchy? How much more?
17: a couple hundred if it had to, man. Because
3: really,
17: I was on a flight. I was on a flight last. I don't know, maybe a couple weeks ago from Orlando. Had kids around me coughing, sneezing. I'm paying to get rid of that, not just the noise.
3: Brian but Cohen, if it's an option,
4: valid point by Funchy, man.
3: I'll sell you a ticket, L.A. to San Francisco for $200. But if you pay $300, no kids. Which one you taking?
18: In that case, I would take the cheaper one. But if we're going like L.A. to New York, maybe, I think I would opt for, I'd spend a little extra money for that.
4: Listen, you're going across the pond, you know, you want to sit in that Sedano class.
3: I flew to Italy, but you know what, I'm on a budget, kids man. On both sides of me, I was fine with it. The plane was lousy, but
4: I'm with Funchy. What I don't like, and by the way, it can be an adult, John. I just had this on my last flight. The guy could not stop hacking up a lung.
17: Oh, God.
4: And I just, later in life, I just want to scoot over to the...
3: You never thought you'd ever want to put a mask back on, but you were considering it for that dude, or at least put one on him. All right, I want to sneak this in, too, before we get to Fast Track. You guys know who the guys who host Bussin' with the Boys, Taylor Luan and Will Compton.
4: Mm-hmm.
3: They're really good. They go on ESPN once a week during football season. They are both flabbergasted that they weren't invited to the Travis Kelce, Taylor Swift wedding. They're friends with Kelce. They've known him for a long time. They've met Taylor. They thought 1,000 people for sure were in. Neither one of them got invited, and they are very offended by it. Geet, I cannot think of anybody who, if they didn't invite me to their wedding, I would be upset. First of all, I don't have to go. Second of all, I don't have to buy a gift. To me, it's a home run. Is there someone out there that, other than your immediate family, other than your daughters or Jess or you know somebody like that's in your family, that if they didn't invite you to their wedding, you would be hurt, offended?
4: If I was younger, okay, I would answer this question yes. But I think going through it myself, and understanding the economics of it and how tough it is and inviting parents, friends, and cousins that I hadn't seen in 50 years. Going through all that, I understand that there are limitations when it comes to a wedding. So I have not been invited to some weddings that I thought I would get invited to.
3: Me too.
4: But I make sure that that couple knows that I'm good. Completely understand. Go have fun.
3: Chris Morales, is there anyone who, if they got married and didn't invite you, that you would be hurt?
6: Scott Kaplan.
3: You seriously would? If him and Rachel got married and didn't invite me,
4: I think you would be really
3: bummed. You'd probably be in it, but...
6: Well, that might be true, yeah.
3: Yeah, but...
4: That would hurt, for sure.
6: Yeah.
4: Him, for sure.
3: Yeah, but it wouldn't hurt me. I know Cappy and Rachel. If they get married and don't invite me, hey, have a great life.
4: What if Mace got married?
3: I would not be offended.
6: Really?
3: No, John. I wouldn't. I would be invited to that.
6: They were just, yeah.
3: But if they said, we're keeping it small, we're just having a family wedding, I'd say more power to you.
4: Did Trudell invite you?
3: Oh, yeah. Yeah. And Billy and I went.
4: Was it Minneapolis?
3: Yeah, it was in Minnesota. Yeah. It was great. It was like one of the great weddings of all time.
4: But you felt honored to be invited to that.
3: Yeah. I took Lisa with me. We had a great time. He invited Michael. He invited Stu. He invited me. He invited Billy. Only me and Billy showed up.
6: Do you think Trudell would be the ring bearer for my wedding if Stephanie and I have a wedding?
3: I actually think not only
4: I would officiate it for you.
3: You know who was the ring bearer for Trudell's wedding?
6: We're Catholic.
3: Do you know who the
4: I could be a man of the cloth. You can geek.
3: Do you know who was the ring bearer for Trudell and Annie's wedding?
6: Who?
3: Lila the French Bulldog. They clipped the ring onto her collar. And Lila, because I knew her, came running to me. I was in the congregation.
6: That's amazing.
3: And I just picked her up and sent her down the aisle, and she made it, and that was it.
4: But, John, don't you think it's an older guy thing? Not that we're, like, ancient, but in your 50s. Like, think about being 25.
3: Yeah. Don't care.
4: But I don't know why Will and those guys are mad. I guess because maybe 1,000 people were invited and they weren't. But I don't know how good of friends they are.
3: Yeah. Don't care.
4: But they were upset, right?
3: Yeah.
4: For real.
3: They used the word flabbergasted. All right, coming up next, Fast Track. Funches has got some stuff for us. Brian's got some stuff for us. It's almost over in Dallas. Spain 2, France 0. It's in the 95th minute, and they added 7 minutes of stoppage time. So France
6: I hate extra time.
3: France has a minute and a half left in their World Cup experience, and the favorites are about to go out. Fast Track coming up. Mason and Ireland, ESPN LA.
6: Let me tell you about my downtown LA home away from home. It is the East Central Hotel, right across the street over at Figueroa. Entertainment. The way you're looking at me while I'm doing a live read, Geeter.
4: The official home
6: of Entertainment in downtown LA. It's Cappy and I's home away from home. When I walk in tonight, they'll say, "Mr. Morales, welcome back home." Tonight, they're going to say, "Where's Mr. Kaplan?" I say, "Mr. Kaplan had to go back to South South." But I'm here. Put me in the Cappy penthouse. East Central Hotel. If you're going to a concert at LA Live, if you're going to a Sparks game, or soon it'll be Lakers and Kings, if you're going out for a nice dinner, let's say, and you want to get hammered, you don't want to get behind that wheel, don't be a scumbag that drinks and drives. 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
3: All right, no Mace today, but Chris Morales, it is...
1: It is a final!
3: Spain has knocked off France. 2-0, the Spaniards are going to the World Cup final. And what's weird, Dieter, is that time of possession dead even, 50-50. Corner kicks, France 7, Spain 1. Spain just played great defense, and took advantage of their opportunities.
4: PK.
3: And they're into the final where they will probably be the favorite regardless of who wins.
4: First time in 16 years.
3: Between England and Argentina. But it is time for Fast Track. Michael Funchess, what do you got?
17: All right, guys. You know who Danny McBride is?
3: Sure.
17: Of course. Yes. Actor.
3: Eastbound and Down.
17: Eastbound and Down.
4: Great show.
17: Yes,
4: Kenny
17: Eastbound
4: Powers.
17: And Down. Vice Principals, also also Righteous Gemstones, three of the funniest shows on HBO. He said that in an interview that he had an idea for spinoffs for Eastbound and Down. One centered around Will Ferrell's character, Ashley Schaefer, who was like a car dealership that was sort of like Kenny Powers' enemy.
3: Right.
17: And then also another spinoff involving his assistant, Stevie. And HBO turned them down both. And I can't believe HBO would turn down those two shows because those guys are really, really funny in the show. So... question here. If a character you love from a show that you used to love had a spinoff, who would it be?
3: All right, this is easy for me. My favorite comedy of all time is Curb Your Enthusiasm. And you could spin off two characters on that show and it'd be a huge hit. The first one is Leon.
17: Yes.
3: J.B. Smooth.
1: I'm in on that.
3: Yeah, he would be awesome. And the other one is Susie. Susie Essman, who plays yes. Susie Green, who every other word out of her mouth is the F word. Either one of those spinoffs, Geet, would be a hit.
4: I'm all in
3: How
4: on that right
3: you?
4: There.
3: Anything come to mind? Chris Morales, any spinoffs come to mind?
6: You know, I would love a Kendall Roy spinoff from Succession.
3: Not bad at all.
6: Just seeing him trying to put together his life after not getting the company, I'd be into it. Like, what's Kendall up to? Maybe he's just doing Booger Sugar all day long somewhere in an island.
17: Is that a show I should be watching?
6: Succession?
17: Yeah.
4: Oh, yeah.
3: Well, what is wrong with you?
4: Ago.
3: It's been
4: know,
3: off
4: man.
3: The air for 3 years.
6: This guy watches Love Island every night, but he's not watching one of the greatest shows in history.
17: 90 Day Fiancé, yeah.
3: My girl Ariana hosting Love Island. She's been reborn.
4: Look by the way, the kids were watching that the other night, Johnny, and they were going absolutely
6: You should
4: not.
6: Watch
3: People
6: Succession.
3: Love it.
4: Absolutely not.
3: But Geet, you can't think of a spinoff, huh?
4: I was thinking of Friday Night Lights. I used to love that show. I wish we would have followed Coach when he went to the new school in the East Coast.
3: Yeah, that would have been good.
17: Is that Minka Kelly show?
3: Yeah, yes. She's on it, and so is Amy Teagarden? I'm trying to remember. There was a girl in that show that was
4: great.
3: Yeah, that's in a lot of Hallmark movies.
17: Brian Cohen?
4: Yeah, the whole crew.
17: Brian Cohen, you have an idea? Anyone?
18: First thing comes to mind, Kevin from The Office. So let me get a show just on him being like a
3: Brian
18: manager.
3: Brian Baumgartner. Yeah,
4: Jim and Pam could have carried one. Jim and Pam?
18: Yeah, that could have.
4: It could have had a good show.
3: Yeah, that would have been. BC, what do you got?
10: Fast Track.
18: All right, speaking of a show, something new to watch, Netflix dropped the full season today of Quarterback Season 3. They're one of those where they drop, you know, all episodes right at once, which I do enjoy. Watched about 15 minutes of the first episode. This season's Jaden Daniels, Baker Mayfield, Cam Ward, and Joe Flacco. And it starts with Cam Ward going through his rookie season, but like his whole draft process is how the season starts. Do these guys, any of these names, get you to watch the season 3 of Quarterbacks, or is there somebody they're missing? There's a QB that like, hey, you guys missed on the
3: big
18: ones.
3: Give me the names again of who's featured this year.
18: Jaden Daniels, Baker Mayfield, Cam Ward, and Joe Flacco.
3: Baker Mayfield's interesting to me.
6: Yeah, the headband.
3: Who would I rather see? You know, Lamar Jackson came out today. Lamar Jackson was ranked the second best player in the NFL 2 years ago. And this year he's 69th. He hasn't dropped that far. I'd like to see Lamar Jackson with a new coach.
4: Has one medium year, and the team doesn't play well, and he's off and hurt.
3: But I think that'd be fun. Josh Allen would be fun going into a new stadium. He's married to Haley Steinfeld. They just had a kid.
4: But here's the thing, John. There's how many quarterbacks in the league, right? So
3: 32.
4: Every year you're going to have different ones. Listen, these wouldn't be the guys that I handpicked, but what I love about the show is you start to like these guys and learn about them and see them in a different light, so it's kind of cool. So I'm all for it.
3: Funch, anybody you'd want to see?
8: Not really.
3: Brian Justin Herbert would be fun
4: that a feeling you were going to bring him up.
8: Oh, yeah. I want to see Jaden Daniels and his mom.
3: Jaden Daniels, California guy.
4: Mm-hmm.
3: Yeah, for sure. All right, let me sneak this in before we do another fast track. So have you guys been following this story of Terrion Arnold? Do you guys know who that is?
4: I heard this story and I read about it.
3: So Terrion Arnold, until recently, was a defensive back for the Detroit Lions, former first-round pick out of Alabama. Last month, Arnold and some friends rented an Airbnb in Florida, and they had thousands of dollars of cash and merchandise stolen from the Airbnb. They reported the theft to police, but then they went out on their own to find the people who stole their stuff. Two of Arnold's friends beat up the people that they thought stole the stuff, but they beat up the wrong guys. So several arrests were made, including Terrion Arnold, who wasn't even there. Police used text messages to prove that Arnold masterminded the whole thing. Like, he told his boys, here's who took our stuff, here's where they are, go beat the you-know-what out of them. The Lions, as soon as they heard that version of the story, cut him right away, wanting nothing to do with him or anything to do with this story. Arnold has now cleared waivers, and there are four teams interested in signing him while he awaits trial, and he's now, because he was cut, free to sign with any team. His lawyers say it was his friends who did this, and Arnold should not be charged. Geeter, are you okay cutting Terrion Arnold before he even has his day in court?
4: As an owner of a franchise, I think you have the right to cut him because you are now letting him go, whether he's responsible or not. You don't want that noise. You don't want that red flag. But in the court of law, like opinion, should I have an opinion yet? I'd like to see the evidence, and I want to see if he's found guilty or not guilty before I just punt on the guy. But if I'm owning the franchise and I think it's going to become a problem where they did their own investigation, then they have the right to cut him.
3: Morales, how about you?
6: Yeah, cut him. Cut him right now.
3: Okay, because you guys know that the Rams have a similar circumstance.
6: And guess what? It's probably going to turn out the same way. Potentially.
3: No, I don't think it is.
6: You don't think so?
3: They haven't cut Lark Jackson yet.
6: Not yet.
3: He hasn't been charged with anything. They're waiting to see his day in court. Now, Chris, if they eventually cut him, I'd have no issue with it. I just think the Lions, and they have the right to cut anybody. It's like that guy.
4: You're trying to build a culture.
3: It's like the guy who's the announcer in San Antonio that got fired for cheating on his girlfriend with the sister of one of the players.
6: Yeah. If it wasn't the sister of a player, not a problem.
3: The Spurs are pretty military. I think they might have cut him anyway when this thing got ugly.
6: Maybe.
3: I don't know if he deserved it, but to me, the whole concept of innocent until proven guilty really doesn't exist in sports. If you get accused of something, that's enough for most teams to say, okay, we're done.
4: Because they're investing way too much money.
3: Right.
4: And they don't want the headache. There's so much other you-know-what that they have to deal with, BS, right? Like, it's not worth it.
3: I understand why they did it. They want anything to do with this guy.
4: Yeah.
3: And maybe, like you say, Geeter, they did do their own investigation.
4: Maybe they did their due diligence.
3: And maybe they know more than we do, and they just said, guys, we're going to cut this off at the pass. We're going to make an example out of this dude. But doesn't it also come down to how good of a player you are?
6: Yes.
3: If
4: that matters, too.
3: If that was Jameson Williams or Jared Goff.
4: Doing a deeper investigation.
3: Yeah. Jahmyr Gibbs, Hutchinson. I don't think they're cutting him. But this guy wasn't one of their best five players, so they're going to make an example out of him and go that way.
4: That's just the way it is.
3: Life
4: and in sports.
3: Yeah, it just seems kind of weird. All right, when we come back, more Fast Track. Geeter is in for Mace. Morales is here with Lit. Funch is in for Emily. Coming up later this hour, 30 minutes from now, the first ever Game of Games, hosted by one Chris McGee. I'm expecting greatness or a complete train wreck, nothing in between.
6: The summer of Geeter, huh?
3: Stay tuned for that, ESPN LA.
4: Train wreck coming.
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3: All right, today it's Geeter in for Mace and Michael Funchess in for Emily. More Fast Track. Funch, what do you got?
17: All right, guys, have you heard of the Florida Python Challenge?
3: No, what's that?
6: Well, I did. Listen, I just saw producer D walk in, young D, and he hates pythons, so.
17: Okay, the Florida Python Challenge is where they encourage people from Florida to hunt down pythons, because in Florida, pythons are overpopulating the population, and whoever wins this challenge can walk away with $10,000.
6: And a dead python.
17: And dead pythons and stuff like that. Okay,
6: it's like the Whacking Day episode on The Simpsons.
17: But with this going on, a pizza place in Florida encourages people to bring their dead pythons to them. And they'll make a python pizza for them.
3: Oh, dear God.
17: Yeah, so a python pizza, is this something that interests you guys, Ireland?
3: Hell no. Why would I want a python pizza? Geeter, how about you?
4: I'm all for everyone celebrating their culture, and I am cool with it. I love to see it. I don't want one myself. I am hell no on a python pizza, unless it tastes like chicken.
3: Morales, python pizza?
6: I don't think it does. Well, maybe it does. I've never had snake.
17: Yeah, me neither.
6: So, but Mace is a snake.
4: You know who might know? Sua.
6: Sua's had snake?
4: Well, I know
6: Wild Fork.
17: Wild Fork?
6: By the way, speaking of that, you read me right to the liner. This Saturday, join Sua, myself and Gregory Arthur Bergman for a live broadcast 1 p.m. at the Wild Fork Match Day Food Fest in Long Beach. 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It's going to be like 1,000 people there. It's going to be amazing. 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
17: The same place also has iguana pizza.
6: Iguana, yeah.
3: No,
6: yeah.
3: Thank you. BC, what do you got?
18: We have a new Guinness Book of World Record, one of these weird ones that I always love. So Pitbull, at his concerts, what he's been doing is giving away bald caps. You know, kind of like the ski caps, but they're bald caps. So
3: yeah.
18: His latest show in London, apparently they broke the record for the largest gathering of people wearing bald caps, 22,000.
3: Okay.
18: And it kind of got me thinking here. I remember when the Dodgers gave away the Manny Ramirez wigs, you know, during that whole Manny Wood thing. I had one of those. Great time.
3: The dreadlock wig, yeah.
18: Easily could get more than 22,000 if you're giving these out, you know, break these records kind of like that. Would you, you know, participate if you were going to a concert? Hey, put on this bald cap, put on this wig for the bit.
3: Why not?
4: Yeah, when in Rome.
3: Yeah.
4: I want to party with the people.
3: Yeah.
4: I'm doing it.
3: By the way, I think, Morales, you may know this, I think Sedano knows Pitbull. Like, he's met him and has him in his phone.
4: Why do I have a sense he does as well?
6: That could be.
3: Yeah, because they both spent time in Miami. I think
6: Mr. 305? I mean, Sedano's like Mr. 305.
3: I think George told me once that he actually met him, and he's like a totally normal guy.
4: Fun guy, too. Seems like everyone enjoys the shows. I'm in.
3: But, yeah, well, Brian, I would.
4: Would you, Brian?
18: Oh, of course.
4: Yeah.
18: Yeah.
3: What's the best giveaway at Dodger Stadium? Like, what really would get...
4: I think the
3: bobbleheads are the thing
4: like the
3: that gets people
4: bobblehead,
3: to coming back.
4: I think people absolutely lose their minds on.
17: Anything with anime right now, too.
6: Yeah, that's true.
3: Anime's a big deal.
17: Yeah. One Piece night, whatever. People are lining up for hours.
6: Nuts. One Piece night was incredible over there.
3: All right. Let me ask you guys this.
6: Peter does Two Piece night, though. But that's
3: why not? Okay. So, in order to host World Cup, like today it was at Cowboys Stadium. Outside of Dallas. In order to host World Cup games, and SoFi did it, and they were games in Kansas City and games in Seattle and games in Mexico City, you have to, it's a FIFA rule, be playing on natural grass. So even the stadiums that didn't have grass, like SoFi and Cowboys Stadium, put grass in for the World Cup. But 7 of those stadiums had to change their playing field. Most of the 7 are switching back to turf. It's more economical. They don't have to, you know, have a gardener full time. But, Geeter, every player wants to play on grass. Are you surprised these stadiums and the NFL prints money?
4: You just said a key word. You know what it was? Economical.
3: Yeah.
4: 90% of the players want to play on grass.
3: I think it's 99.
4: Is it 99 now?
3: Like, there may be 100. I don't know anybody, any player. We can ask Sua about this. But I don't know any player.
4: They asked John Harbaugh about it. And he said, you're not getting me into this.
3: Right.
4: Because then Roger Goodell's going to call me.
3: Right.
4: I'm not getting into that debate.
3: But it seems to me that grass would be better for players. And we should ask Dr. Clapper about this when we had him on. And yet these stadiums, because they don't want to spend the money to maintain a grass field, are going back to field turf.
4: Because now, they have concerts, they have all these other things.
3: Right, now,
4: and it's
3: the
4: too
3: field
4: much
3: turf, I should tell you, are actual plastic blades of grass on top of rubber. It's not the old, like, AstroTurf carpet
4: and
3: that
4: it
3: they had at
4: nice.
3: Riverfront Stadium in Cincinnati. Yeah, it looks almost real.
16: Yeah, but those little pebbles.
3: You know what those are?
16: Yeah.
3: It's grounded up rubber.
16: Right.
4: Not great.
16: Well, I would imagine landing it on it for three hours isn't that great.
3: The reason players don't like it is their cleats get caught in the grass and they tear up their that's it. You tore an ACL, tore PCL. You tear ligaments because of the grass. I'm just stunned that, okay, so you go to the expense of putting an all-grass field into your stadium, whether it be SoFi or, you know, Cowboys Stadium, and now you're going back?
4: Yeah, and
3: you're
4: by
3: going
4: the way,
3: back to the turf?
4: John, I think it's 14 have all turf.
3: Right.
4: Right.
3: And seven of them switched
4: seven
3: for the World
4: switched.
3: Cup. So right now it's 20.
4: What I thought was interesting was the Bills have a new stadium and they're actually going to grass.
3: Right. Because they can.
4: And they care.
3: Yeah. I just, it's weird to me that they would make a financial decision that involves player safety. But I guess if you think about it, the NFL kind of does that all the time. They, you know, they could all be wearing those goofy kazoo helmets.
4: I believe the NFL has said the data does not show that you get more non-contact injuries. So they're going off of what they're saying. So the sides are saying different things.
3: Well, sometimes what you're arguing, you're not going to win in the court of public opinion. I'll give you an example of that. Did you guys see this story? That United Airlines is facing a class action lawsuit from people who say they bought a window seat. So, you know, you go online and you buy your seats and you bought a window seat. And when they get there, there's no window. It's just a plain wall.
4: Just the wall.
3: But they have the seat that's closest to the wall. And United is arguing in court. Their lawyers are arguing. A window seat doesn't guarantee an outside view. It just represents the location of where the seat is. No way United wins that lawsuit if it goes to a jury, right?
4: A window seat means a window.
3: Literally, it's in the name.
4: The window seat.
3: Right.
4: You want it for a reason.
3: Yeah. If I order a window seat, I want a window.
4: Yeah, it should be the wall seat.
3: If I'm on a jury, there's no way I'm ruling in favor of the airline.
4: Plus, any chance to stick it to an airline.
3: Right.
4: Who has stuck it to us.
3: Forever.
4: Forever.
3: If United is smart, they'll settle this. And they'll settle it fast.
4: And get out of the way.
3: Yeah.
4: You like it fast.
3: Amen. All right, Geeter, there's few things in the world that Chris Morales and I are as passionate about as a life source home water system. We are so excited
4: I'm learning.
3: With our water situation that I literally, as has been well advertised, get out of the shower naked.
16: He lets that thing dangle.
3: For all to see, I do a happy dance.
16: Oh, yeah!
3: And then I suck on the tap. And you know who else does it? While I'm doing it at my house, Chris Morales is doing it at his house, and Morales sets me records. There's nothing like a life source home water system.
16: When you suck on that tap first thing in the morning, it's a beautiful thing. Oh, it's beautiful. Geeter, why don't you suck on the tap?
4: Do you let it stay there, too, after you suck on the tap?
3: Oh, sure.
4: Or you dry off?
16: I mean, it depends on what mood
3: it's
16: I'm in.
3: It's all part of the same process.
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4: Hold on.
3: ESPN LA.
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16: I'm the engineer for the broadcast
4: coming up. 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
7: We got to have Travis go see Dr. Cerruti. We'll talk about that live imaging Tuesday.
8: Yeah, great.
7: Travis's favorite day of the week is coming up in about 30 minutes. It is a live imaging Tuesday presented by Providence. You know, they saved my life, Peter.
9: They did, man. Thank you for that.
7: Yeah, no, I know.
9: Seriously.
7: Hey, I fought for you hard.
9: Yeah.
7: If I was dead, I don't know
9: I
7: if you'd be here.
9: I wouldn't be here.
7: Well, you might be still.
9: Think so?
7: Yeah, maybe. Game of Games with Geeter and Travis, I believe, is playing Game of Games. That's in about 15 minutes from right now.
8: Yeah, that will be up. And in the meantime, you know, this... this Aaron Donald rumor.
7: Oh, it's hot.
8: It's not going away.
7: It's beautiful, too.
8: Here, Mike Garofalo works for NFL Network, right?
9: Yeah, yes, sir. Yes, sir.
8: Here's Garofalo today on the latest with Aaron Donald.
10: You know, I've had some people who like, poo-pooed it at first and were like, well, no, he's always doing something. And he's like, nope, you ain't talking me off of this one. From the time that this Myles Garrett trade was done to Donald telling Pat McAfee that, you know, that got me thinking. This guy's coming back. It's just a matter of when. And is he coming back for training camp? He didn't need training camp when he was playing. Remember, he had some contract situation one year where there's nowhere to be seen. I was at training camp talking to their people. I was like, are you nervous that Aaron Donald's not here? And they're like, are you kidding me? Really? No, not at all. Even at this point, having been out of the game for a couple of years, we know what he's done to stay engaged. We know what he's done to remain the way that he is physically. That's going to make things a lot easier than some of the average NFL players that don't usually stay engaged. I mean, I remember last year when Brandon Graham, he was working out, and right. It was like only a matter of time before he was going to come back. And all of a sudden he came back like, wasn't even that big of a surprise. I think we're going to have a similar deal here with Aaron Donald.
8: I'm now to the point, guys, where I am having trouble finding anyone who doesn't think this is happening.
9: It's just leading to

0: Yeah, I mean, you and I said yesterday we'd be surprised if he didn't, but now I'm just, it's a matter of when. It's official.
1: Yeah. All right.
0: I'm all for it.
1: How much would you guys pay for a pair of game-worn Shohei Ohtani cleats? Bill Shakin has an article in the LA Times, and he writes that the cleats that Shohei wore when the Dodgers opened the season in Japan last year went up for auction yesterday, and they could fetch millions. Okay, so, Geet, these are cleats that are much bigger than what the size I wear. I can't wear them. I guess I could put them in a glass case. Millions for someone else's shoes? Explain it to me.
0: I can't explain it from that angle. I guess the business of it, John, I can get behind that if I had FU money and I wanted to get into that business and buy and sell and collect. But just the guy that wants to have it and put them in his office and say they're Shohei's shoes that he wore, I get people love it. It's just not for me. Unless it's got sentimental value or it's like your favorite player.
1: And by the way, this is a thing that I have trouble understanding. Somebody paid $7,000 for a chair that Taylor Swift sat in when she went to the Cavs playoff game. I wouldn't pay $10 for that chair.
0: That one's got to be explained to me.
1: All right. The Dodgers gave away 52,000 trading cards. And this is what you were talking about earlier, Funchy.
2: One piece. Yeah, anime night.
1: Anime night, one piece. And the current asking price for one of those cards, one, on eBay, they gave away 52,000. Ranged from $784 to $15,000. And now, Shohei's shoes hit the auction block on Monday. And the way they're promoting it is the greatest baseball footwear ever made available, the most culturally significant footwear ever worn on Japanese soil. And this was from last year, from the beginning of the 25 season. They were originally purchased by a Japanese company that distributes beauty and wellness products in Japan. And they have now put them up for auction. They have pictures of decoy on the back of them. And they expect these things to fetch millions. I would not give $100 for a used pair of shoes.
0: You just don't. You're not tied to it. You don't have sentimental value. John, I have a photo that I want that's more important in my life than any other stuff I could buy.
1: Right.
0: It's Kobe and I walking down the last time I ever talked to him.
1: Okay.
0: It was right before his jerseys were retired.
1: Somebody got a
0: Andy Bernstein.
1: Of it. Yeah.
0: Is one of the all-time legends. Took a picture of us walking down the hallway at the Laker facility. We'd just done a 30-minute sit-down. It was the day that he was actually nominated for an Oscar. And we're talking about our daughters both playing volleyball. He had a question about Natalia moving from middle to outside at the time. And yeah. I was given, and we were talking volley.
1: Yeah.
0: And
3: we're
0: talking volleyball.
3: Okay.
0: And I had that photo.
3: Yeah.
0: And I, to me, like, that's the kind of thing that I want to hold on to.
1: Sentimental value,
0: it's got
1: to you.
0: And I, in that moment, meant something. I don't know.
1: And for people, people who think, well, Ireland's
0: crap
1: just on
0: people that do it,
1: yeah,
0: are into it.
1: Ireland's just on another bender. It's not going to fetch millions, you know, blah, blah, blah.
0: No, it's going to fetch.
1: Here's a little background. Kobe's sneakers from the game where he tore his Achilles and hit the two free throws before he left the court fetch $660,000 at auction. Michael Jordan's flu game shoes sold for $1.4 million. And Kanye West wore Air Yeezys to the Grammys, and that pair sold for $1.8 million. A pair of shoes worn by Kanye West one time.
0: I have a question. Does MJ give those shoes to the ops guy, the equipment guy, and then he sells? Like, how does make that track?
1: And here's another thing. I think it's very easy to fake sports memorabilia.
3: Yeah,
0: it is for
1: and
0: sure.
1: And people say, well, no. I always laugh at this one. It comes with a certificate of authenticity.
0: Yeah.
1: If they're going to fake the shoes, you don't think they're going to fake the certificate? By the way, the ball that Ohtani hit for his 50th home run in his 50-50 season, $4.4 million.
0: Okay, but that's different. The person who catches that ball, you're at a game catching a ball, kind of cool, big deal. To catch a big-time home run like that or Freddie's Grand Slam, I'm holding on to that, or Gibby's, mm-hmm. and that has monetary value. That's different.
1: Okay, how about this?
0: To me, that's different. I'd sell that. I'd keep it as long as I could, and I'd give one to business selling.
1: I will only give you this hint. These sold for more than anything I've mentioned so far. Okay? Judy Garland's ruby slippers from the Wizard of Oz. How much do they sell for at auction, Morales? Take a guess.
3: $2 million.
1: Okay, Keith?
0: There's a bunch of weirdos out there. I'm going 3.2.
1: All right. Wow. Punch?
2: Wizard
1: of Oz, ruby slippers.
2: I say 3 million.
1: Brian?
4: 5 million.
1: 32.5
3: no,
1: million.
3: Really?
1: Yeah. I mean, come on.
0: Hey, John, shut up.
3: Those are some weirdos, yeah. man.
2: There's, hey, you mentioned that the Swift and Kelsey wedding. Somebody's selling trash from the wedding for $25 each.
1: Trash.
2: You've gone too far. A trash bag, yes. Trash bag full of trash from the wedding for $25 each.
0: That's ridiculous. Were you laughing at the numbers we were just giving you when you knew it was 32 per million?
1: No, I'm not, because I wouldn't have paid $100,000. I wouldn't have paid $1,000 for any of these things.
0: I get being a movie buff, and I get being a Judy Garland fan, I'm sure, and you know the history.
1: If Mason were here, he would be making the argument because it's an investment. You can then sell it for more than that.
0: Yeah.
1: There's no way those shoes are getting more than $32.5 million.
0: Ever.
1: Come on. Don't buy it. All right, coming up next, ladies and gentlemen, boys and girls, the much anticipated...
0: Oh, my God.
1: Debut of Chris McGee as the host of Game of Games. Now, when I first approached Geeter with this last week...
3: Are you tinkling right now?
0: Yes.
1: He said, I don't know if I can do it. And I said, you can do it.
0: Yeah.
1: And he has sought advice from many people.
0: Uh-huh.
1: Do you want to give us a hint as to the subject, or you want to just surprise us with it?
0: No, I'll just surprise you with it.
1: Okay.
3: Is it true that you spent... 4 hours prepping.
0: It was
3: this?
0: Like 3 to 4, but I was also watching the.
1: Never been prouder of you.
0: I'm going to do a good job, and then I'm not that. I thought I did a good job, but I'm not sure, man.
3: Let me read this real quick. Coverage
0: Boring
3: and content
0: topic.
3: Of the 2026 MLB All-Star Week. 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Are we yelling at Funch for something?
1: No.
3: Because I yelled at him today, this morning.
1: There's a read that I don't think I should be doing, so I'm going to hold it
3: You're
1: until
3: a bad
1: tomorrow.
3: Guy, Funch.
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3: Hit it. And it is time on Mason and

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2: Hi, this is Jacob Emrati.
1: Game of Games made possible by the law offices of Jacob Emrati. Let's do it. Game of Games time on Mason in Ireland. Take it away, Mace.
3: All right, no Mace today. Chris McGee filling in for him, and it's Geeter's first ever hosting of Game of Games. How you feeling, Geet?
4: I'm feeling like I'm excited. I'm nervous. I put some effort into this.
3: How many questions
4: to Travis
3: do you
4: a
3: have?
4: Lot. I have 10.
3: Do
4: I
3: you
4: talk
3: have a tiebreaker?
4: Yes.
3: Okay.
4: I just think the subject.
3: All right, what is the subject?
4: So the theme is basically me.
3: Okay.
4: I'm new to this family.
3: Okay.
4: And I thought, why don't you get to know me and mine? And
3: I like
4: I'm kind
3: it.
4: Of piggybacking off my guy, Travis.
3: Okay.
4: Who did it a week ago, and he did things I love.
3: All right, yes. Here we go.
4: Four alcohol, and Dodgers.
3: Brian, Funch, me, and Travis Rogers. Geet, what is question one?
4: Okay. Lakers, Dodgers, Rams. For me, out of the womb. I have been alive for a lot of titles, by the way. How many have the Lakers, Rams, Dodgers, and Kings won while being in Los Angeles total?
3: Okay.
4: Is it A, 24? Is it B, 21? Is it C, 26? Brian.
5: At 21.
3: Punch.
5: What is it? 21, 24. 24.
3: 26. 24, 24. You're
4: John?
3: I will. Brian, what'd you go with?
5: 21.
3: I'm with Funch. I think it's 24.
6: I'm going to go 26.
4: 26. The answer is 24.
3: Woo!
4: Okay. While being in
3: so
4: Los Angeles.
3: Funch and I are on the board. Brian and Trav are eligible for Lucky Loser. Geek question two.
4: Funchy, you're going first. I love the Olympics. Always have since I was a kid. Can't wait for 28. When I started emceeing beach volleyball, it was kind of my first gig in the business. It was 1997. Remember, Olympic beach volleyball started in 1996 in Atlanta. My dream was to one day do the Olympics as an announcer. That dream became a reality. In A, Athens, Greece, 04. B, Beijing, 08. Or C, London, 2012.
3: Fun.
4: Funchy.
5: I feel like I've heard this from you before.
4: I think you have.
5: I feel like I have, but I'm going to go 04, Athens, Greece.
3: I also, that's right about the time that you were almost volleyball only. But I know that in 2012 in London, they did a lot of those events from the States. Mm. I'm still going to say, because I think you were already into your Laker life in 12, I'm going to go 2004 Athens. Trap.
6: Beijing.
3: BC.
5: Show me London.
4: The answer is Beijing.
3: Travis Rogers is on the board.
4: I got asked to go.
3: Did you go
4: London.
3: Or did you do it from here?
4: I did. Oh, I was in Beijing.
3: Okay. So you were with Mace.
4: I was there doing beach volleyball. That's where I met Kobe Bean Bryant.
3: Mm.
4: He came to watch Kerry and Misty play.
3: And he was on that team, yeah.
4: Yes, he was on that team, the Redeem team.
3: Okay, so Funch won, Ireland won, Travis won, Brian.
4: Funch won. Who's got
3: lucky
4: one?
3: Lucky loser.
4: Trav, you got one?
6: Yep.
3: Yeah, everybody does one except for Brian.
4: Brian.
3: All right,
4: okay.
3: This one goes
4: lucky
3: to,
4: loser still
3: this
4: in
3: one
4: play.
3: Goes to me.
4: This one goes to you, John. Check this out. So after the Americans won gold, both the men and women won gold in Beijing, China, in beach volleyball. I was there. I got a call to go on the Today Show, and they actually filmed it and shot it at night live because it was then in the morning in New York.
3: Okay.
4: And it was the last night of the Today Show. They had been there 21 nights. So I went. I did my big intro for the gold medalists, Phil Dalhouser, Todd Rogers. I did the worm, and before I did the worm, I threw the mic to one talent, and I said, this is for you, blank. Was it Ann Curry, A? Was it B, Matt Lauer? Was it C, Al Roker?
3: Oh, my gosh. This could be
6: that's
3: any
6: a really
3: of
6: good
3: those.
6: One.
3: I am going to go for the much maligned and often disgraced Matt Lauer. I'm going to throw Matt a bone. Trap.
6: I'm going to go Matt Lauer as well.
3: BC.
5: Brian, also Matt Lauer. Matt Lauer before he got in trouble, yes.
4: Guys, Matt Lauer went home. Meredith was there and Curry, but I threw the mic and said, this is for you, Al.
3: Oh.
4: And I threw it to Al Roker. You know, I did the worm, and here's what happened.
3: If he went home, that could have been the beginning of his scandal.
4: You never know.
3: Yeah, because that's what he got
4: Al
3: in trouble
4: Roker,
3: for, right?
4: Al Roker came into the media little tent that I was in with the women's soccer team before, and I was so nervous going on. And he goes, Geeter, I love the worm yesterday. So I threw it to him, did the worm, and this is a true story. After I was done with my whole thing, the producer came up to me and said, can you stay the whole 3 hours?
6: No kidding.
4: And did the whole 3 hours of the Today Show, and I ended up doing full intros for all the talent. I got all the bullet points, and I did it for all the talent.
6: That's
3: How
6: awesome.
3: How are you not working there full time
4: by the way,
3: right
4: it's
3: now.
4: Funny you say that. Everyone in my life was like, you're going to
6: yeah,
4: be working.
6: You're going to work
4: the way,
6: on the Today Show.
4: Never happened. But in London, they said, hey, they did email me in London. Said, are you going to be out here?
6: Oh,
4: you back
6: really?
4: On. And I didn't go out for it because I was waiting for the Laker job, which I got.
3: You need a better agent.
4: Okay. I know. So who's
3: nobody got that. No
4: one.
3: Change in status.
4: So that's a good question.
3: Great question. This
6: Very
3: game's
6: good.
4: Am I getting killed in the YouTube chat? Is this a good game or terrible?
3: No,
4: worse than Beto?
3: No, they like it.
4: I was so nervous.
3: They like
4: okay.
3: it.
4: Here's number four. When I work with Travis and DeMarco on Fridays, we often talk about cocktails. Travis, DeMarco, and I, we love them. We send pictures to each other. And when people come to my house, they know they're getting a Paloma. Okay, that's my drink, all right? For the last 3 years, I've gone to Waikiki to the Ann Kang Volleyball Tournament with my daughter in MiraCosta. We all go. Okay. We stay at the same place, Waikiki Reef Hotel, okay? I was there year one, and we made up a drink with the bartender, a Paloma with a Hawaiian style. It's now called the Geeter. They literally call it that, so when people go and they say the Geeter, this is what it is. Are the ingredients what? A, grapefruit, tequila, lime juice, and Pog, which is the passion orange guava.
3: Okay.
4: Is it grapefruit, tequila, lime juice, and liokai, passion fruit?
3: Okay.
4: Or is it grapefruit, tequila, lime juice, and pineapple orange? I believe Travis is up first.
3: Yep.
6: Pog.
4: Okay, Pog, that is A.
3: Brian.
4: Brian.
0: B, the one with passion fruit.
4: B. Bunches.
5: Pineapple orange.
4: Okay, that is C. John?
3: I'm with Trav. Pog.
4: When it comes to alcohol, go with Trav. He knows what I'm
5: Oh, my goodness.
3: All right. Ireland 2, Travis 2, Funch 1, BC lurking
6: Still
3: for
6: alive.
3: Lucky Loser.
6: By the way, that sounds like a very good drink.
4: By the way, it's so good. Literally called the Geeter. It was amazing. We went back the second year. The Geeter, by the third year, it was on. And but the best part was, Travis, when these two old people were down the bar and they said, can we have a Geeter? That's when all the parents went nuts. All right. During my years at Cal State Northridge, I know you guys know this. I've talked about it before. I played on the men's volleyball team. When we were home or away and I had an extra ticket, and this is absolutely true no matter where I was. It could be BYU, it could be Ball State, it could be Pepperdine. When I had an extra ticket, I left it for a Laker. Later in life, I was able to tell that Laker, hey, by the way, I left you a ticket at all my games. Was it A, Kareem Abdul-Jabbar? Was it B, Irvin Magic Johnson? Or was it C, James Worthy? Brian, I believe you're first.
0: I'll take Magic.
4: B, Bunches.
5: I know Wordy's your boy, but I'm going Magic.
4: B, Bunchies. Johnny?
3: Kareem's got the better name, and I know you loved Fletch. I'm going Kareem.
4: Okay. Travis?
6: I thought Mike McGee was going to be the guy that you left it for. I was waiting for that to be one of the options. I'm going to go Magic.
4: Guys, true story. I left a ticket for Irvin Magic Johnson at every single game I ever played. And my assistant would still come around to me. I'd be like, oh, for Joe and Lily McGee and Irvin Johnson.
3: All right. So, Brian, you're now out of the Lucky Loser game.
4: Mm-hmm.
3: It is Travis 3, John 2, Funch 2, BC 1.
4: Okay.
3: This one going to Funch.
4: Funchies. So I played in the national championship game in 1993. We lost to John's Bruins at Pauley Pavilion. We kind of got smashed. It was a 3-hour match, but we lost in 3. I'm still crushed mentally about it. It was May 8th. However, in the Final Four match, we issued a huge beatdown, one that DeMarco would be very, very happy with. Absolutely crushed the team in 48 minutes. Was it A, Penn State? Was it B, USC? Or was it C, the 49ers from Long Beach State? Bunches.
5: Long Beach State.
4: C.
3: Give me Penn State.
4: A, Penn State.
3: Travis.
6: Long Beach.
4: C, Long Beach State.
3: B.C.
4: B.C.
0: Long Beach.
4: Long Beach. Guys, we smashed the Nittany Lions in 48 minutes, Penn State.
3: Boom!
4: And it felt good.
3: All right.
4: It felt good.
3: I have tied Trav for the lead. Ireland 3, Travis 3, Funch 2, B.C. 1.
6: How many
3: I go
6: left?
3: First.
4: We're on 7. We have 10.
6: Okay.
3: 7, 8.
4: You don't want it to end, do you, people?
3: 4.
4: Oh, God. I got to go. Hurry. Okay. I got to go. Sorry.
3: No, nobody cares.
4: Okay. All right. Number 7. Month before I graduated college at Northridge, we all went on to the Price is Right. 15 guys. We know that. We've talked about it here. I won a car.
3: Yeah.
4: The Mercury Grand Marquis. What did I bid on to get to that car? What did I win on and bid on? Who's first?
3: Me.
4: Was it a Murray Feist three-piece lamp set for $851, John? That's A. Was it B, the Whirlpool standalone trash masher at $555? Was it C, the Skyway four-piece luggage set for $472, Bob?
3: I am going to go. What was A?
4: A Murray Feist three-piece lamp set for $851, Bob.
3: I'll go A. I'll go lamp set.
4: Traps.
6: Lamps.
3: BC.
0: Luggage.
3: Funch.
4: C. It is the Murray Feist three-piece lamp set.
3: Okay, so Travis and I have opened up a lead.
6: Well, what are you on?
3: There are. We each have 4. BC has 1. There's 3 left, right?
4: Mm-hmm.
3: BC, if you can, you got to go opposite of me and Trav. All right, go ahead. Travis and I have to go first. I went first that time. This time, you go first this time, Trav.
4: Everyone knows I'm a girl dad. Everybody knows it, right? It's the best thing ever for my girls and my fam was 10 years ago when Santa brought a dog into our lives. Everyone knows I love this dog, okay? It's named after a famous cove, okay? Is it Boo? Do we call her Boo for Malibu Cove? Is it B, Whiskey, for the awesome Whiskey Cove in Australia? Or is it C, Zephy, for Zephyr Cove? Who's first?
3: Trav.
4: Trav?
6: Zephyr Cove.
3: I also think it's C, Zephyr Cove.
4: Are you the only two left in this game?
3: No. Funch.
5: Zephyr Cove.
3: All right, BC, you can pick A or B.
0: I'll take Whiskey Cove.
4: It is Zephy.
3: Okay.
5: I knew it.
3: Brian is out. All right, Funch 3, Ireland 5, Travis 5. Funch, you have to go opposite of Trav and I, if you can.
4: Guys, I have done some really random things in this business, play-by-play and MC. I was always taught by John and others to just say yes and learn about it later. I once did a fashion show with Ryan Seacrest before he blew up.
3: Really?
4: One random event, yes, did I host that would later still be played on airplanes for the next 5 years? Was it A, the Westminster Kennel Club dog show on Fox Sports? Was it B, Sandblasters, the extreme sandcastle sculpting competition on the Travel Channel? Or was it C, the Red Bull soapbox race where people build and race kind of outrageous human-powered vehicles on Red Bull TV? Who's up?
3: It's me.
4: Okay. Dog,
3: it could be,
4: dog show,
3: yeah, it could
4: sandcastle,
3: be any of these.
4: Or the other one?
3: Give me Red Bull.
4: Red Bull for Johnny, that's C.
3: Trav.
6: That's the soapbox that you picked? I'm going to take sandcastles.
3: All right, Funch, you got to take the other one.
5: I got to take the dog show.
4: The dog show. Guys, in 2006, I hosted Sandblasters, the extreme sandcastle sculpting competition.
3: Holy.
4: And by the way, 5 years later, as someone texted me, go, I'm on an airplane watching you on a sandcastle competition.
3: All right.
6: I just guessed because you're on the beach a lot.
4: Yeah.
6: That was my hunch.
3: All right, so is there one left or two?
4: One left and then and the extra credit.
3: So Trav has 6 and I have 5.
4: Okay.
3: So it's down to the two
4: and
3: of
4: he
3: us.
4: Has to go first then.
3: Correct.
4: Okay. My
3: Make
4: last
3: it a
4: one.
3: Hard one.
4: And this is a true story. In 2006, remember the Rose Bowl, USC, Texas?
6: Of course.
4: Greatest game ever played, they say. I was in a suite. I lost $200 cash betting to this famous athlete. Like, I had to whip out my Velcro wallet and give him $200 cash. Was it A, Lance Armstrong? Was it B, Peyton Manning? Or was it C, Michael Jordan?
3: Trav? I know. I think I know this, and I hope you don't take the one I think it is.
6: Lance Armstrong.
3: That's the one I think it is.
4: Okay.
3: I can't imagine you would be in a suite with Jordan. I think it is Lance Armstrong, but I'm going to go Peyton Manning.
4: Guys, all 3 were in the suite, But I lost $200 to the GOAT, MJ, Michael Jordan.
6: Wow.
4: And Matt Unger lost $500 to him. And Casey Jennings and Kerry Walsh's husband
6: with
4: lost
6: the gambling, we should have known.
4: You should have known with the gambling.
6: Right?
3: Yeah, Trav wins it.
4: I watched an entire game with
2: that
4: Michael
2: money.
4: Jordan. He turned to me
2: for
4: first
2: money.
4: And said,
2: he's a billionaire.
3: Wait, so he had Texas and all you guys had SC?
4: SC.
6: I just guessed Armstrong because of the Texas connection, because of Austin.
3: Right. Because
6: yeah.
3: I figured he would be there.
6: Yeah.
3: Keeter, that game was excellent. Do the tiebreaker
4: okay,
3: just
4: the tiebreaker
3: for fun.
4: Real quick. How many players won more than one title while playing in Los Angeles for the Lakers? So in a Laker uniform, you have multiple titles.
3: Okay.
4: And it's closest to, right? It's can't
3: yeah,
4: go
3: yeah,
4: over.
3: Yeah, yeah, okay. So more one more
4: yeah.
3: than one.
4: Wearing a Laker uniform.
3: Okay. All those guys in 72 only won one. But all those guys in 80 won a bunch. And all those guys in 2000.
6: I got a guess.
3: All right.
6: I'll guess 22.
4: 22 for Travis?
3: I wrote down 17.
4: 17 for John?
3: Bunch.
5: I say 16.
4: 16?
3: DC?
0: 32.
4: It is 33.
6: Wow.
3: Brian,
6: wow.
3: Very good.
4: That's how good the Lakers are.
6: 30.
4: How'd I do, man? That was nerve-wracking.
6: Awesome.
3: That was
6: great.
3: That game was fantastic.
6: Yeah.
3: Yeah, okay.
6: Michael Jordan.
4: Was there that's a story for when I'm on the air with you guys.
6: That's incredible.
4: You're going to love that story.
3: Okay, when we will do it next. 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
3: Woo, woo, woo, woo, woo, woo, woo, woo, woo, was right. Let's go. Peter is basking in the glow of a game. And as the YouTube chat points out, we need more Geeter stories. We've heard all of Ireland's, which is true. I have heard.
2: Hey, John. Can I say wake up.
4: John
2: pay attention.
4: John tells great stories.
2: Not the same story.
3: Yeah, it's just that everybody's heard them. but I thought that game
6: terrific.
3: Was excellent. I still can't believe. What were the circumstances under which you ended up in a suite with Michael Jordan, Lance Armstrong, and who else?
6: Peyton Manning.
4: It's almost like it sounds made up. I had the very by myself seat at the top of the Rose Bowl. I went with Matt Unger, who you guys know from Lexus, my best friend. We met our buddy from Texas, who's the head volleyball coach. They were sitting somewhere else. And I got a call, and I answered it right before the national anthem. Casey Jennings, who's married to Kerry Walsh,
3: right.
4: She was in the Gatorade suite.
3: Okay.
4: She was a Gatorade athlete. He said, brother, you got to come down. He didn't tell me who was in there. He said, meet me. So I walked down, meet him by the concessions.
3: And you had one ticket near the top of the Rose Bowl.
4: By myself.
3: Okay.
4: He licked his hand and went like this. It was an invisible tattoo.
3: Okay.
4: He goes, dude, just walk in and show it. So I go by the sweet guy, and I just like, boom, and I went
3: it
4: up
3: worked.
4: This light. I go into the elevator. This is an absolute true story of my life. I'm opening the sweet, and I knew the guys at Gatorade, so they were going to be cool with me in there. And Leonard Armato, who owned the tour, was in there with his wife, Holly McPeak. So yeah. I knew a couple people. He didn't tell me who else was there. Michael Jordan opens the door. He's going to the bathroom.
13: Oh, boy.
4: He goes, hey, I'm Michael. I went,
3: I know.
4: Hey, I'm an idiot. So I go in. He had Charles Oakley with him.
13: Ooh.
4: Okay. Another guy I didn't know. Okay. Nomar Garciaparra and Mia, who I had not become friends with yet. We started to do some Gatorade stuff after that. Had the Gatorade people. I had Kerry. We're in there having a great time. Lance Armstrong comes in at halftime, as does Magic Johnson.
13: Ooh.
6: Holy smokes.
4: I then call Luke Walton. He comes up, and MJ has busted Luke's balls, said, you didn't read those books Phil gave you. I never read them. So I'm just in heaven. But we all bet MJ. And here's another true story.
3: And he had the foresight to take Texas because I was
4: Texas.
3: Never
4: he was
3: convinced
4: all in on Vince
3: of a result.
6: Neither was I.
3: As much as I was that USC was going to wipe up the floor.
4: You know
3: when
4: you
3: knew
4: he was the man, John? There was no Grey Goose vodka in the suite, and that's what he drank. No one was allowed to touch the vodka. They had a bar. Until the sweet guy came back. And all of a sudden, this young man comes back with, like, bottles of great. He had to go to the store. Got it. And then he's like, all right, everyone go to the bar. We all went to the bar. I mean, that's when you know.
6: You're a man.
4: But he looked at me, John, and he said, give me my $200.
13: Oh.
3: But so he
4: MJ.
3: Knew. Yeah, he was like, he hyper.
4: Knew exactly what everyone bet him.
3: Yeah, exactly. Yeah. Bet. But it's interesting that
4: it was
3: the
4: awesome.
3: First part of that story was when he walked up, he goes, hi, I'm Michael.
4: I'm Michael.
3: So I told the story yesterday when we were talking about Jim Hill. And I told on a podcast today. I was on somebody's podcast today, and I told a story about how when my first day at KCAL, my very first day on the job, was King's Media Day in 1994, whenever I started there. I can't remember. And you would set up, your cameraman would set up on the ice, and then the players would come out, and they'd skate right up to you, and they would just work the rope line, basically, like all the games. So we were there early, and so we had the first spot. And so, you know, I'm pretty excited. I get a job in L.A. I'm, you know, working at KCAL. I came from 5 years in San Diego. I think I've made it in the big time. And literally, the very first thing, person I interviewed, very first thing that happened to me, skates out of the ice, walks up to me, takes off his glove, his hockey glove, sticks out his hands, goes, hi, I'm Wayne.
4: Ah, there it is.
3: I went, Wayne.
13: No kidding.
3: I know.
13: No kidding.
3: Yeah.
13: Wow.
3: But I mean, how cool is that?
13: That's
3: he
13: super cool.
3: Did like completely disarming.
6: You wonder if it's just because everybody is just gobsmacked when you meet Jordan or Gretzky or one of those guys that they need to take the initiative. Otherwise, they'll just sit there with their jaw on the table.
13: Take
6: like,
13: the air out
6: I don't
13: it.
6: Know what to say. And if I say, hey, I'm Wayne. Hey, I'm Michael. At least you'll. Oh, nice to meet you.
13: Yeah.
6: I'm Geeter. I'm Ireland.
4: I don't even know what I said.
6: Yeah.
13: Did you sell it, though? I mean, you had to pretend like you belonged.
4: Yeah, and then once I was in there, you know, tried to get comfortable, and it took us a few minutes. And Charles Oakley was actually hilarious in there. And then we just started all going, you know? I name-dropped somebody.
13: Oh, you did?
4: And I felt like kind of, I don't know if I had to, but I name-dropped Judd Bushler and Steve Kerr.
6: Oh.
4: And I was like, hey, these are my guys.
13: You never know.
4: He's like, oh, look, you know. So I just thought, I didn't, like, come right out and do it, but as we were kind of warming up,
13: Yeah.
4: Getting going. Thought I would drop it in.
13: Don't trip over it. Yeah.
4: Don't trip over it. Because, by the way, that could backfire. You're trying too hard. Yeah. But I'm telling you, Kerry Walsh, and you know Kerry Walsh.
3: Yeah.
4: Like, during that run,
6: she was a huge star.
4: Kobe would come to all the matches to watch, and he wanted to talk to her about volleyball. Like, she was a huge star.
13: You said Lance Armstrong walked in.
4: He came in, so he was there.
13: Before we found out?
4: Yes.
13: Okay, this is when he was
4: Lance. It was before. Okay. He came in leather jacket. Like, he was the man,
13: by the way. Okay.
4: And MJ was like, come on in, and he stayed for about the third quarter and then left. And Magic came in to see MJ at halftime.
3: DeMarco, who's the most famous person you've ever met?
13: Well, it's funny. When you said, hi, I'm Michael, I told you this story 1,000 times. I threw Tony Gwynn out of his stadium in San Diego because I didn't know who he was.
3: So why were you throwing anyone out of a stadium?
13: We were coming in to play. He was just sitting in there. I guess he knew somebody on the team. I'm a rookie.
3: Yeah.
13: They used to call me Scrappy. This dude was sitting in our locker. So I said, hey, get the blank out. And he spun around and said, hi, I'm Tony Gwynn. And it just... It didn't register. I'm like, oh,
4: you didn't know he was the starting guard at San Diego State?
13: You have no idea what he looks like. Yeah, I am Tony Gwynn. I'll never forget how he said.
4: I'm going Rod Carew and Tony Gwynn.
13: Yeah, I am Tony Gwynn.
4: Two of the most pure hitters of all time, Travis. Tony Gwynn.
3: The most famous person you've ever met.
6: It's Gretzky.
3: And he was very good to you and Jim when you guys were doing the Rome show back in the day.
6: Very. So he was the one guy that I met when he came in that was kind of like, holy smoke, I can't believe I'm actually seeing him. And I mean, great athlete, don't get me wrong, an incredibly famous person, but not on the level of Gretzky or Jordan, was Andre Agassi. Agassi had this incredible presence when he came in to do the show.
4: I loved Agassi.
6: That was really, really unique to him.
4: Were you an Agassi or Sampras guy?
6: I was an Agassi guy.
4: Yeah, me too.
6: Yeah.
4: Sampras. You kind of had to be one or the other.
6: Well, you're
4: right?
6: A PV guy.
13: I'm Sampras. I like the hairdo.
4: Sampras is so good.
13: Yeah, I still freeze when I see Kareem.
3: Oh, a lot of people do.
13: I mean, it's just, wow, that's Kareem, you know?
4: Yeah, that's something.
13: There he is.
3: Arguably, for a time, I think Kareem was the most famous person on the planet. You know, when they won the 88 straight at UCLA, and then he went to Milwaukee and won the title, and then became the face of the Showtime Lakers. And because he's 7 feet tall and he can't hide anywhere.
4: John, I took a picture, I think, one time that you would absolutely love. Do you remember the Sharmans did the 33 straight?
3: Sure.
4: And we did it at the Nokia Theater.
3: Yeah.
4: So I was like emceeing something that night. You know, they put up a panel. Pat Riley, those guys were there.
3: Yeah.
4: And I'm looking down, and just at this little tiny table.
3: I voiced that, Doc.
4: Yeah, 100%.
3: Yeah.
4: Just at this little table before we started was Jerry West and Bill Russell were talking.
6: Wow.
4: So I just took out my phone and took a picture. So I was like, to me, that's like, I mean,
6: that's incredible.
4: I mean, that's,
13: don't interrupt that.
4: No, I was like far away, and I just took a picture all blurry. But like, they were just sitting like we are, right? Like just,
13: wow.
4: Like two dudes
6: that's
4: sitting
6: fantastic.
4: At a table.
3: One time I walked up to Bill Sharman when he, obviously, he's still alive.
4: Mm-hmm.
3: And, I said, Bill, when we were in Boston, we were playing the Celtics and Bill was there. I go, Bill, I know you started your career here, but I just wanted to let you know, we claim you as our own. I hate the Celtics. He goes, John, meet Sam Jones. I was standing right next to him and I went, okay. Yeah, that is not good. All right, Trav, real quick.
6: Yeah.
3: I thought the Home Run Derby totally worked for me.
6: It was tremendous entertainment. It was the right place, the right fans, the right hometown hero, and then Jordan Walker shows up and rips their guts out in front of the world. It was a tremendous, tremendous event.
4: How good were Philly fans, by the way?
6: They were
3: 100%. They absolutely lived up to their name.
4: They were awesome,
6: they were
4: too.
6: They were booing everybody, which I thought was really fun. They were just being themselves, and when Walker hit six in a row to close, it was... And watching his mom and dad freak out over the whole... It was tremendous.
3: And I
6: loved every minute of it.
3: I said earlier, I think it helped. I'm a big Matt Vasgersian guy. I've always liked Matt
6: a lot.
3: And he's been good to me, and I've just been a fan of his ever since he was...
4: Dude, he's so good, by the way.
3: He was like in Milwaukee, and then in San Diego, and then with the Angels, and now he's like the face of MLB. They did a really smart thing letting him host it. I thought the stuff in the beginning with Will Ferrell and Luke Wilson was a little weird.
6: I think that's what we're going to get for anything Netflix-related.
3: Right.
6: They're going to put their people.
3: That. Yeah, Netflix is just not going to go straight sports.
4: Yeah.
3: And so you guys are leading up to the All-Star game, right?
13: Yeah,
3: you
13: yeah.
3: All
13: right,
3: Geeter,
13: let's go.
3: Geeter and I will get out here. Geek, great job on the game.
13: Sandblasters.
3: All right, DeMarco and Travis.
13: There you go.
3: Next, ESPN LA.
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3: 316 on a live imaging Tuesday presented by Providence. Travis's favorite day of the week is here. A live imaging Tuesday is upon us. The DeMarco and Travis afternoon show. Your Tuesday afternoon.
6: Only till 5, then you're all set.
3: What's more, what would you rather have? An actual, well, never mind. I was just going to rip the All-Star game.
13: Right.
3: Really?
13: Don't rip the All-Star game.
3: You know what I think about? Do you remember the All-Star game? I think it would have been 1992 in Wrigley Field.
6: Okay. The wind was howling.
3: And it was raining.
6: Yeah.
3: So when I went back to Wrigley Field.
6: Did you go to that game?
3: No.
6: Oh.
3: When I went to Wrigley Field a few months ago on my trip to Chicago, I thought about that night. And I feel like that might have been the last time I really cared about an All-Star game.
6: It's different. I'm not going to argue that it has the stakes that it did at one other time, but I still love it. I look forward to it every year. I don't want to say I'm disappointed that Ohtani isn't there, but I understand why he's not. But it sounds corny and goofy or whatever, but I love it when the American League lines up on one side, the National League lines up on the other side. I like seeing all the uniforms on the same field at the same time. It's an event I look forward to. I'm excited to see it.
3: Coverage will begin at 5 p.m. right here on ESPN LA, courtesy of ESPN Radio. What number is this? Usually I always say it's like the 98th Midsummer Classic.
6: I bet you were closing in on 100. You're probably
3: really?
6: Not far off. I bet it's in the low 90s, maybe 92 or 3. Let's see. I can't tell it. I can't
3: Let me look it up.
6: Yeah.
0: What number all-star?
6: I want to say the first one was in 1933, so that's minus seven. That makes 93.
13: Are you guys doing math, really?
6: I'm doing math. I've been doing
0: it for the liner, man.
13: How do you like the that every team is represented? Did we talk about that yet?
6: No, but I
0: this
6: get
0: is the
6: it.
0: 96.
6: 96.
0: The 96th edition
13: really?
0: Of the Midsummer Classic.
13: Close to 100.
0: Live from Philadelphia.
13: Do you like that? Every team is represented? Because baseball, when you get
0: anymore.
13: Right down to it, is regional.
0: I don't care.
13: You want to see your guys there if you want to promote the game.
6: Yeah, but when you're putting on some guys that aren't all-stars, it's kind of goofy.
13: I don't want to see Dodgers and just Mets, and that's it. Cause...
6: I want to see the best guys. And if that means that there's five Dodgers and six Yankees, I'm okay with that. I want to see the best guys. And just throwing in a Minnesota twin because we need to feels a little
13: He balled out. He was the best twin they could
6: He was
13: find.
6: The best twin.
13: You got it right.
6: Yeah.
0: By the way, boxing out, we play... what's it called? Top Shot, right?
1: Papa Shot,
0: whatever it's called, in the bullpen. And I boxed out DeAndre today, and I got whoa. And I'm still tingling from that.
13: You boxed out on Papa Shot?
0: Yeah.
13: You're not supposed to. There's no contact.
0: Well, there was plenty of contact.
13: It's just shooting.
5: There was way too much contact in there. And DeAndre liked it.
13: Let him get space.
1: Look, I shot the rock.
0: And
1: all of a sudden,
0: he let me I sat right on him, basically.
13: Wow.
5: And he let him too.
0: Whoa. Yeah, DeAndre wasn't fighting.
13: He's in a bad situation though.
5: No. You know when you don't want it, you push away. He was not pushing
0: away. He
5: didn't
0: push.
13: He's got to let you win.
0: Well, no, we weren't even shooting.
13: Oh.
0: I was just
6: what were you doing?
13: What were you
6: shooting?
5: He was just on him.
0: We were just a couple of guys messing around. That's what we are.
13: Oh, my God. Good luck. Wow.
6: The whole point of the game is to shoot.
0: Well, I was shooting.
1: I shot the rock, and all of a sudden, there was no...
6: Have you filed a claim with HR yet?
13: I'm just saying,
0: No, you file a claim with me next time. I'll take care of it.
6: I will advocate on your behalf. I'm here to tell you.
1: I appreciate you, Jeff.
0: But you didn't see it. But I do
6: lie.
0: I have video.
6: Yeah.
0: If you want
6: it. Yeah.
0: So it says here on Laura's rundown for the show, does DeMarco have a surprise for Morales?
13: I told you he was coming.
0: Oh.
13: My man, the Epic.
0: The wrestling guy?
13: Yeah, he's coming. He's coming today at 4 o'clock.
0: Okay. What's his name again?
13: The Epic.
0: Oh, the Epic.
13: The Epic.
0: Not to be confused with the EpiPen, which Laura needed yesterday.
5: The EpiPen.
0: Yeah. EpiPen. Did you end up having to take the EpiPen yesterday?
5: Do you want me to be honest?
0: Yeah.
5: Is Greg listening?
13: No.
0: I don't probably.
5: Okay. I did at home.
13: Oh.
5: I didn't want to tell him because then he might not let me be here, but.
0: Oh, well, see, now that next sentence made my thing with DeAndre less important.
13: A little bit. Yeah, there you go.
0: When they're going over the files, they're like, all right, oh, this is worse.
5: He said he's always listening.
0: All right, DeAndre, let's do one more then. Let me mount you up.
6: Hold on, let me write down the date and time.
0: Trust me, when they check the tapes, I'm clean on this one now.
6: It won't be the tape. It's going to be his witness, my witness,
13: go.
6: Her witness.
0: Oh, were you watching DeMarco?
13: Detective 220 is coming, huh?
0: Were you watching? You weren't watching.
13: I was not watching you box him out. No,
0: by the way, this shirt that you're wearing, the Rams Legends community shirt, the way it's cut, it keeps looking like it's a cutoff shirt.
6: He's just big.
0: No, I know.
13: A cutoff shirt,
0: like a cutoff,
13: like a muscle shirt,
0: yeah, like a muscle.
13: Oh yeah. No, it's it breathes. I don't want to be in here sweating again.
6: You're just a big man,
13: right? It breathes. There you go. Yes.
0: By the way, you and I are on for Chalk Talk again with Les Snead. Apparently,
13: are we doing that again? Awesome.
0: I thought I was free of this one. Like I did my 1 year.
13: Yeah.
0: And they're like, oh no, you're back.
13: What
0: I was like,
13: you sitting on 13-4
0: for this season?
13: Yeah.
0: Yeah. I went 13-4.
13: What if he comes back?
0: 13-4. Why not give myself a little cushion?
13: Really?
0: Because I don't think he's going to play every snap out of the gate. It's going to take a few weeks.
13: I try to be humble about these things. This team is already loaded. Like it's like not like you need Aaron to come back to be good. But if he comes back, oh my God, you just may have recreated the greatest show on turf.
0: Well, let's not get over arrogant.
13: I'm not. I'm just telling
0: you. They got a tough schedule this year.
13: I'm just being honest about it. I mean, they got to play the Rams too, but if he comes back, I cannot wait for the Chalk Talk. That's fun. Always good. Yeah.
0: Will Les remember me?
13: Of course he'll remember you.
0: Will we be able to?
13: You were the only guy I've known that ever, gave a prediction for a record to Les's face. And he actually answered you. Usually he'd just walk away.
0: No.
13: This guy's insane. Yeah, he gave you an answer. What did he say when you said that?
0: He said, I'm a very positive young man.
13: Yeah.
0: First of all, he lied when he said young.
5: Young man?
6: I say he was being
0: very
6: generous.
0: Yeah.
13: Would you do that to Ozzie Newsome? Would you give him a prediction on a record?
6: Sure.
13: You would?
6: Yeah.
13: Oh, okay.
6: Yeah.
13: I wouldn't.
6: Yeah. I don't play for him. I don't work for him. Hey, what do I care?
13: He would look. Yeah. He would stare a hole through your head.
6: That's fine. That might happen.
13: That's going to be good. It's going to be fun. I'm glad.
6: When does that happen?
0: I think the first week of camp we're
13: first
0: doing
13: week
0: that.
13: Camp.
0: Yeah.
13: All right.
6: That's right around the corner.
0: I know. It's insane.
6: If he is going to decide to come back, when do you think we might hear that he's coming back?
13: In my opinion,
6: yeah.
13: Camp. If you go out there day one and he's there, he's playing. But if he told them he wants to play, they're going to announce it ASAP because that would be big news. What would be funny is if you waited for the World Cup to end and then announced it.
6: Well, then LeBron would be
13: exactly.
6: All. LeBron would have to wait another week.
13: Exactly.
6: If LeBron's waiting for the World Cup to end to make his announcement and Aaron Donald jumps the line, then
13: what's
6: LeBron might have to wait.
13: To you, LeBron picking a team or AD coming back?
1: AD coming back for sure.
5: AD, come on. No competition.
13: I mean, not just here, everywhere, but definitely here.
6: Definitely here, everywhere. I still think LeBron is the bigger story. It's LeBron James.
13: Basketball's over. Football's getting started.
6: I totally hear you.
13: Yeah.
6: I know the NFL is king. I know that Aaron Donald is king, but LeBron is—he's different.
13: He's still the guy.
6: He's still LeBron James. If he decided he was gonna, make a sandwich, I think it's breaking.
13: I can't
6: news.
13: Quit the guy. I'm got to admit, I'm interested to see where he lands. I am.
6: Yeah,
13: especially
6: I'm interested.
13: When you see the old Cleveland stuff, when he looks like a kid.
6: I know.
13: And he's still playing. And it makes more sense if he goes back there to finish it.
6: Kenny Atkinson might have let the cat out of the bag. Did you guys see that?
13: No, what did he say?
6: So the quote was, we got a little free agency thing going on that could be our real jump. And you know what I'm talking about. That's exciting, too.
13: Okay, all right.
6: So
13: you're big on stories. If he finished off in Cleveland, that would be a good bookend to the story.
0: It would be a good ending to the story, but, and I asked producer Lindsay this, part of the Sedano Cap Morning Show, because she's a Cleveland fan and a LeBron and a lapdog apologist.
13: Lapdog.
0: So if he comes back and the team is not very good, does that still end the story properly? Now, we can all say that we're going to talk about it, and yes, they'll be decent.
13: I don't think he's got to finish
0: but
13: with the championship. Yeah.
0: So he doesn't need to finish with the championship. What was the point of it all? Because you could have stayed with the Lakers, taken the minimum, and had a decent team that could have made a decent run. So is the story you went back home to Cleveland just to do what? Be out, bounced in the first round of the...
5: Be loved.
0: But he's... Okay. But
13: I know what you're going to say.
0: I think that's a good point, Laura. Be loved.
13: Yeah.
0: Okay.
6: I don't think that this ending is interesting at all unless something extraordinary happens, which is probably a title or something very close to one, right? If he got to the finals and lost, that's a really interesting story. If he just goes to Cleveland and they have a season and they get eliminated in the first or second round of the playoffs, it's just the end of the story. And it's not disappointing or exhilarating. It's nothing. It's just the end of the story.
13: Final
6: I think
13: chapter.
6: The same thing in Golden State. I think the same thing had he gone anywhere other than stayed here, which it would have been kind of a farewell tour. I know he's going to have a farewell tour wherever he ends up going, but I don't think there's a holy blank, I can't believe that happened unless he competes for a title, and I don't think there's anywhere that's going to happen.
13: The way he went out here, if he goes out there, they would give him a standing O. If he goes out fighting, you know what I mean?
6: Yeah.
13: I think they give him a standing O.
1: But I think the reports, though, of Rich Paul coming out saying that he wants to play with the championship competitive, team and stuff like that, I think that's a reason why he's over there trying to go back to Cleveland, because it might be the easier path for him to get closer to a championship as far as Eastern Conference, even though there are teams in the East that are growing and getting better. But, I think that's the ultimate reason why he did not return to Lakers. He's playing for a championship.
6: Cleveland any closer?
13: But I do wonder what would happen to Harden. What type of guy he changes him into if LeBron is actually out there.
6: James Harden, the cement is hard on Harden. Like,
13: right.
6: James Harden is who he is.
13: But
6: he's
13: I'll,
6: not changing.
13: You don't have to change, but I'll put you in the right position to be you.
6: He's still going
13: to
6: miss that shot because he always misses that shot.
13: Maybe I wouldn't let him take it.
6: Yeah,
13: you
6: well,
13: can get
6: maybe
13: me there.
6: That could be
13: you
6: different.
13: You can get me there.
6: That could be different. But
13: I
6: no, James Harden's James Harden, whether it's in L.A., whether it's in Cleveland, whether it's in Oklahoma City, Houston, take your pick. It's been the Harden experience everywhere.
13: Wherever he goes, the Lakers just have to be better than him.
6: I don't think Laker fans care.
13: I know, but just for the for the sake.
5: We
13: you,
5: don't.
6: Yeah.
13: Really?
6: No.
13: Yeah. What if you wind up in the play-in with this snowtime Lakers?
6: They were almost in the play-in with him.
0: Yeah.
13: I know, but they weren't. And what if
0: I don't
13: backwards?
0: Understand this thing.
13: What?
0: So they were a first round. Okay, let's say they're a first round bounce.
13: Yeah. Same thing.
0: They were with LeBron.
13: Same thing.
0: And all the drama, all the headaches. At least
13: LeBron,
0: you're starting the clock on the future.
13: Well, with LeBron and Luka injured and Austin Reeves injured.
0: Right.
13: Again, Luka escapes blame.
5: Okay.
13: He wasn't there. But if you had all three of those guys, you're not out in the first round.
0: How do
13: or
0: we
13: you're not out in the
5: we
13: second
5: don't know
13: round.
5: That, though.
0: We don't know that.
5: We don't know that.
13: Well, I would. You're getting through the first round. If everybody,
1: I mean, they got
13: healthy.
1: They got through the first round without them.
13: And you bump into who in the second round if you have all your guys?
1: Yeah, they're going to bump
13: into OKC. You're still getting bounced out. Yeah, there's no problem there. Yeah.
0: So I just don't understand the love affair with LeBron. It's moved on. He never cared about L.A., or he would have stayed. Because he could have taken the minimum and stayed with this team.
13: Well, I thought
0: and he's probably
13: going
0: to go to Cleveland and do... Yeah. He's going to take a lot less than what he was currently making. So, okay. Or he's going to go to Golden State, although that looks like slim.
13: That would be fun.
0: Potential. Is it? Watching a bunch of old guys in the retirement...

0: And look, I think they're going to land somewhere about where they landed a year ago. But even if it's a little worse or even if it's a little better, I'm here for it because it's new.
1: Not arguing, but are you comfortable with if you do move on from LeBron and it gets worse? And
0: how
1: not
0: much
1: only
0: worse?
1: Gets worse, well, you drop down to the seventh, eighth seed.
0: Yeah, I'm totally fine with that.
1: And you never get any better. That is your high watermark.
2: I don't think that they will ever.
0: That's hard to say. Never is a very long time. I mean, if you could say that they will never get out of the seventh spot, then sure, that's a disappointment. But things always change.
1: Do you 100% trust Luka to stay healthy?
0: No, of course I don't trust 100% anybody to stay healthy.
1: That's my only doubt.
0: Yeah, I hear you, but look, I know they sent out all their picks. I know that they're kind of locked in with this group for the foreseeable future, but blank changes. You know what I mean? Like, stuff changes fast, and they'll find a way to continue to tinker with it. And again, and I know we've talked about this a lot, but having the Dodger people in the room, I think, gives me a layer of confidence that did not exist before, that they will find a way through this in a way that they never could before.
1: This current roster says what you just said.
0: Yeah.
1: I think they are in charge with the guys that aren't here.
0: I agree.
1: And the guys that are here now, yeah.
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1: Were they?
3: The great Jenna Tigner, Katie Carr, they brought in some great food. Cappy and I shared the Godzilla burger.
1: Did you really?
3: We shared it, and we didn't touch lips this time. But it was, and they have a Japanese
0: smash burger again.
3: This was the smash burger, but yeah. The new Godzilla version. There's an
0: what
3: entire onion ring.
0: Oh,
3: I don't know why I said onion ring, but there's an entire onion ring in there, and a Japanese barbecue sauce, which is light and flavorful, not tangy. It was really delicious. I'm sure there's video somewhere
1: of
3: Cappy.
1: Did you like that smash burger?
0: Very.
3: Oh, it was good
1: enough to share it with him.
0: I'll get my own.
3: Remember when you did the Buffalo Gruden when we were at Rockin' Brews in El Segundo?
0: I do.
3: Go ahead.
0: No, you can't put me on. I'm not jukebox.
3: All right.
1: Go ahead.
3: Go ahead.
1: Go ahead.
3: So apparently your friend is here.
1: Is he here already?
3: I think Mora's going
1: to get early. Okay. Oh. That's cool. Great dude.
3: Yeah, 3:31 on a live energy Tuesday presented by Providence. Let me tell you about my friends Providence. You know, they saved my life.
0: I know.
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4: 3:34 on a live imaging Tuesday presented by Providence. I think this guy Epic, who DeMarco just picked up off the street, apparently.
5: Yes.
4: This guy definitely has been at LZ's cabin.
6: No, no.
7: Mysterio.
6: He's a friend of mine.
4: John,
6: from the gym.
4: He knows about the Mysterio mask.
6: He's a great dude.
5: He was wearing.
6: Yeah. I told you what he told me this morning, right?
4: Now, who does he wrestle for?
6: He's on the indie circuit. Soon, he'll be in the WWE.
4: Like an independent circuit?
6: Yeah, I don't think there's a
4: guy. So does that mean like you just show up and wrestle for fun?
6: No, it's you wrestle.
4: No, I know, but how do you get like jobs?
6: You get booked. He wrestles all over the country. Like, I think he's got a match tonight. He was just in New Jersey. He wrestles all over the place.
4: I think he said he wanted to box DeAndre out.
6: I don't think he said
7: that's
6: that.
7: Not what he
6: you should have seen DeAndre's
7: absolutely
6: eyes.
7: Not.
5: Pretty big dude.
4: Oh, he's a big
6: that's
4: man.
6: A monster.
4: We'll have him at around 4 o'clock. Yeah.
7: When I brought him into the elevator, this lady was coming. We're coming out
5: God.
7: Of the second.
5: Can you imagine?
7: The second.
4: She must have been like, oh, my.
7: Yes, she was. She's like, oh.
5: Oh, my.
6: Yeah, he's a great
8: dude.
6: Yeah.
4: Now, you guys have worked out together?
6: He told me this morning. We do. I don't work out with him because you've seen him. He's strong as hell. But we're doing leg press. Together. Like there's one here and there's one over there. And he says he has to do this and then he has to squat last. He has to wear his legs out before he squats because if he doesn't, he'll squat too much and hurt himself. I have never heard that from anyone.
5: Okay.
6: Right.
5: Okay.
6: He'll go too crazy on the squat rack. Let me fatigue the leg.
5: So he needs to weaken himself slightly so he doesn't hurt himself later.
6: Correct the mundo.
5: Okay.
6: Yes.
5: Okay.
6: Anyway, can't wait for this. This is going to be fun.
4: A little
6: nervous?
4: No.
6: No?
4: I'm texting Greg if we have security on hand.
6: Come on, you're good.
4: What is it that what's the end result you're looking for here?
6: He's just hanging out. Greg said...
4: I understand. Like,
6: yeah, Greg said invite people we don't normally invite. So I'm like, let's bring a...
4: I mean, he brought his
6: over.
4: Own sword. That seems odd.
5: I didn't see the sword.
6: I think he just has a helmet. That's part of his...
5: okay.
4: His entrance.
6: Yeah, his entrance. Who went to that match with me?
4: I don't know, man.
6: Tim went to that match.
9: I think it was Reese, too, right?
6: Reese went to the match. Yeah, he's got one of the best intros ever when he hits the ring. Like, he's got one of the biggest followings, if not the biggest following, on the indie circuit. He's going to be a star at some point.
4: This Saturday, join Sua Cravens, myself, and Gregory Arthur Bergman for a live broadcast, 1 p.m., at the Wild Fork Match Day Food Fest in Long Beach. You know, have you been to a Wild Fork? I was there last Friday getting ready for this event.
5: I have not.
4: Manhattan I bought Beach. A bunch of meat. Yeah. No, this one's in Long Beach.
6: Oh, okay. Yeah.
4: The first 400 guests on Saturday score a free Wild Fork gift card. 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And click on the Wild Fork Long Beach Match Day Food Fest tile to be there with us. Sua will be out there cooking meat with the big green egg. Oh, Sua.
5: Sua's got the egg?
4: Well, they have the egg.
5: Oh, okay.
4: And then we're going to be cooking meat. And Sua loves that meat in his mouth from Wild Fork.
6: Oh, my God.
5: The egg is a great, great...
6: The one, the cooking thing.
5: The big smoky, the big green egg.
6: Those things were popular in the 90s.
4: I've never
5: been around a long time.
4: I've never cooked on one. So I'm enjoying seeing it in
5: low
4: action.
5: Low and slow.
4: Low and slow.
6: Brisket. Yeah.
4: Just sounds like a night listening to Quincy Jones hanging out with DeMarco. Low and slow.
5: And you got your big green egg.
6: Barry White. Yeah.
5: Yeah, no.
4: Kind of like Maurice Jones-Drew when he listens to The Secret Garden at 11 a.m., just waking up.
6: How did you know?
5: Secret Garden?
6: If you think I'm going... Never mind. Oh. See, I know. I'm with you.
4: Travis don't know nothing about The Secret Garden.
5: I don't. That's why I was asking.
4: Epic in there, the wrestler.
6: That was DeBarge.
4: Barry White. Quincy produced it.
6: And not Colonel Abrams. James Ingram.
4: Colonel Abrams, that's another thing.
6: That's another one. Stop. Anyway.
5: I paused on Colonel Abrams for a second.
6: Wasn't that a singer, Colonel Abrams?
5: I don't know.
6: Oh, I think it was.
4: I don't know.
6: Oh,
4: yeah. You might have lost over Colonel Abrams.
6: Tank. Who knows? Wow.
7: These are very distracted.
6: A little bit. I told you he's going to shake it up a little bit.
4: I hope so.
6: Oh, yeah.
4: Do I get to look from the bottom or the
6: nervous.
4: Top?
6: You're nervous. This is funny.
4: I'm nervous in a fun way, though. It's like my first time.
6: This is like when I was on the Best Damn and they brought Tyson on. He's Tom now.
5: Well, Tyson is a wild card.
7: You should be, Chris.
5: When was that? What year was that, roughly?
6: God.
5: 90s?
6: Was it before or after the bite?
5: But it was still Mike, before Mike had done his turn, where Mike had mellowed a hair.
6: Mike, when he came through the door, he was surrounded by 30 people, and he was literally walking in the middle. Like, you had to keep people away from him.
5: Yeah.
6: That Mike Tyson. That guy. And Tom was so worried, like, hey, if he goes off, are you going to help me?
5: Had Tom been talking, you know what?
6: Yeah.
5: Yeah.
6: It's like, if he goes off on me, are you going to help me? I'm like, hell no.
5: And try to get Mike Tyson off
6: you? Be nice, yeah. Be nice to him. Absolutely.
5: No chance.
6: Yeah.
5: Go ahead, Chris.
6: Go ahead.
4: Go ahead, DeMarco.
6: You know, I'm so sick that France is out. I wanted Mbappe to get in there.
7: I did.
6: You didn't want Mbappe?
5: Kicked their butts
4: they
5: today.
4: Did.
5: They kicked their... Spain didn't have a lot of chances. Spain had a, you know,
6: great
5: almost
6: game plan.
5: Had a third goal in there as well. It was... Spain dominated that game.
6: What did you hate? Why, you don't like Mbappe?
7: No, I don't mind Mbappe. Here's the thing. I am selfishly rooting...
5: He's rooting for her money.
7: For my money.
6: Oh, my bad. You're right.
7: So
6: you should
7: Trudell
6: root for your money.
7: Needed to win. Then Brian needs to win tomorrow. And also win the whole thing, which I'm, you know, whatever. I didn't want Argentina to win, but here it is. So it'll be Brian, me, Trudell.
6: Ooh.
7: In the money pool. So this is how I need it to play out.
5: It's locked in? Those are the three? Just the order to be determined?
7: I believe so.
6: Okay. Trudell shouldn't get the win.
5: I agree.
6: He should not get... If he wins, he should split it with Laura and Brian.
7: Actually, no. It would be Greg and Trudell tied for third. So he would split with Greg.
5: So they split $20. Okay, he can have his 10.
6: Okay.
5: Yeah.
6: More than that.
5: He should get a $10 fee for just running the pool. That should be his administrative cost.
6: Selfishly, I want an Mbappe and Messi.
5: Yeah. I mean,
6: why not have the best matchup we can have in the World Cup to finish
5: it off? Well, I think we might. Look, and Mbappe, I don't know well enough to say that Mbappe's better than this guy or that guy, but the four favorites coming into this tournament were England, Argentina, France, and Spain. The four teams that were left were England, Argentina, France, and Spain. So I think we got what we were hoping to get as far as the favorites go. Maybe, you know, you get down to the last four, anything can happen, and you saw it. I'm basically repeating what Trudell said on our show a couple of weeks ago. The one team, he said this, the one team that could beat France is Spain, because they kind of do the styles that they match up with was a good fit for France, and it certainly was true today.
6: They got him out. Well, Yamal, I guess, is the heir apparent.
5: He's a child.
6: But that would be also compelling.
5: Incredible.
6: If you
5: get
6: in against Messi, old versus new. That would be great. It's been so much fun. I hope the biggest game has the biggest stars in it.
5: Harry Kane is a huge star. England would win for the first time in something like 60, 70 years, so that's a huge deal if they finally get through and win the whole thing.
6: You're rooting for England?
5: I don't have a dog in the fight. I don't really care. But I think that no matter what the story is, you've got a really good story. I think that there's headliners on all four of those teams. Harry Kane's a huge star. Obviously, Messi's a huge star. So somebody's going to be going up against that Spanish team that just absolutely pantsed a really, really good France team.
6: I'm looking at the Buffalo run over that old man again.
4: He survived.
6: He did. He only has a few
4: broken bones.
5: Terrifying.
4: No, it was amazing.
5: Terrifying. How high do you think he was in the air? 10, 12 feet?
4: Oh, yeah. But here's the thing. First of all, the way he dodges through those trees was pretty impressive.
5: How old is that guy?
4: Oh, he's got to be like 70, right?
5: It looks like it.
4: Yeah. Hey. The way he dodges.
5: His feet are 12 feet in the air. Easy.
4: But here's the thing. If him and his granddaughter, I'm assuming, and at first it looked like she was like a 7-year-old, but she's much taller. Maybe she was 14. If they wouldn't have taken pictures of the buffalo and stood there, they would have just kept moving. That's when the buffalo got annoyed. But there were a lot of trucks they could have dodged behind, and they kind of took it like champs.
6: Well, get in the car.
4: Yeah, but I don't think he... Oh,
5: he's trying to get... I think he's trying to get to the car. I think he's trying to get there.
6: Or put the car in front of the buffalo. I don't know.
4: He's got a nice pair of...
5: The buffalo is probably a little faster than a 70-year-old man.
6: Oh, yeah.
5: Like, you're not going to be able to cover a ton of ground.
4: By the way, we zoomed in during the morning show when we were playing it during the digital hour. We zoomed in on the buffalo schwanz. Impressive. But that's, I mean, you would think that of a buffalo.
7: Of course you would.
4: Well, it's the summer of Schwanz, the SOS on the morning show. Back tomorrow morning, 7 a.m. for a windy Wednesday. This will be Wendy's first appearance during the summer of Schwanz. And he's excited about it. Go ahead, Trev. Oh, no, let's talk about our friends at DraftKings, yeah. Proud partner of the Sedano and Cap Morning Show. The big question is, let me see that script for a second.
6: Oh, you want that one? All right. You're going to read the whole thing?
4: No. Code LA, I just need the code.
6: Oh.
4: Code LA710. The question is, have you used the code LA710? Tell us about it, DeMarco.
6: Yeah, new DraftKings customers sign up with code LA710. 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Don't forget the code. What is it?
4: LA710. Oh, bam! LA710 is the code. Coming up, first pitch with Gregory Arthur Bergman. We'll talk some Dodgers, and then after 4 o'clock, we'll do the Far Side. Is Epic going to come in for the Far Side?
6: He's going to come in for the Far Side.
4: Epic, the wrestler, is going to come in for the Far Side. What would the material he's wearing right now, what would you call that?
6: I have no
4: idea. It's like a skirt.
6: Wrestling trunks.
4: Like
6: I don't
4: a
6: know.
4: Skirt and like a...
6: You're calling... You saw how big he is, right?
4: What's he going to do?
6: I'm just saying.
7: Chris.
4: You think he's going to mount me?
7: I think he's going to do other things to you, but you might like it.
4: Yeah, like the kind of things that I'm going to need to take, like a warm shower later or a hot bath.
7: I have no clue.
6: Somebody may be bathing you.
4: Travis, I don't know what it means either. The DeMarco and Travis.
5: I just hope either way you're in tears.
4: Listen, I got Vaseline too.
6: Oh,
4: if we didn't. The DeMarco and Travis Afternoon Show on Live Imaging Tuesday. We're back in 2.5 minutes from right now. You get over here, Epic.
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9: Mamuka Lashibi.
4: No, here we go. No, I'm gonna do it for you again. This is for everybody at home. 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
9: Test one.
4: Mamu Kelosh Vili.
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4: Mamu Kelosh Vili. Try it, Brian. Mamu Kelosh Vili. Perfect. M, try it.
7: Mamu Kaloshvili.
4: 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Mamu Kaloshvili.
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4: 3:48 on a live imaging Tuesday, presented by Providence. I hit the pulse, wasn't even trying. And keep Epic the Wrestler away from Jeff Cabin. All right?
6: Stop it. Stop.
4: I'm going to rip him up. Why are you laughing so hard, DeAndre?
6: Stop it.
4: Why are you laughing so hard,
6: DeAndre?
4: DeAndre. Get back on there. Why are you
7: He wants to get locked in.
6: Don't answer.
4: Leave the wall. Epic the Wrestler. I mean, Bergie told us to try wacky things this summer.
14: We did. It's true.
6: Yeah.
14: And you listened.
6: There you go.
14: Good for you. He's a character in there, too.
6: Man. Yeah,
4: he's wearing a Spartan helmet.
6: He's going to be on in the big show at some point.
7: He said he's oiled up and ready.
14: And that material looking for is called loin. Like a loincloth.
6: Loincloth.
14: Loincloth. Loin
4: what did I say earlier?
6: You're looking for material.
4: Oh, I called for a skirt. I think I called it a skirt.
6: I don't think it's a skirt.
4: A loincloth.
14: Travis is just loving every second of this.
6: Can't wait.
5: Just along for the ride today, fellas.
14: Well, that's like every other Tuesday.
4: Yeah, exactly. Yeah. All right, you watch the Blue Review presented by LAX each weekday at 6:30 a.m.
15: The Blue Review.
4: With corporate Greg Bergman. Or corporate Greg. Wow, that's a flashback. Gregory Arthur Bergman and Marcus Grant. And then Bergie comes on and does the Bergie's three things on the morning show. He does
14: Boys in Blue
4: on the midday on Mason Island, and then here it's First Pitch.
6: There we go. Yeah,
4: let's go, Greg Bergman.
14: Hey, this was the OG one, by the way. First Pitch was the very first of all of them.
6: Oh, he spun off.
5: It's like when they're bringing in,
14: it's like creating a universe.
5: They brought Mork and Mindy on to Happy Days just to see what was going to happen.
14: It's like what they're doing with Marvel. You make little universes for everything, make it a whole nother space.
6: We were saying the Home Run Derby turned out to be fun.
14: Yeah, it
6: turned
14: did.
6: Out to be a blast.
14: Especially at the end there.
6: Yeah. Are you a Schwarber fan?
5: Yeah. I am.
6: You are a fan.
14: He hits massive bombs. So,
6: bombs. Okay.
14: Yeah.
5: And he seems like he's a decent enough guy, and he participates in everything. He played on Team USA. He does stuff like this. Like, they don't have to do these kind of things. They could. Most guys don't, and he does. I'm a
6: Kyle
5: Schwarber fan.
6: I'm glad he lost. That was drama.
5: It was a tremendous television problem.
14: Jordan Walker, was it six in a row that
5: six
14: he had
5: in a row
14: he had
5: to end
14: six
5: it.
14: In a row to win it. It was incredible.
5: And I really thought that the lack of the clock was a mistake. I thought that taking the clock out was going to slow it down, bog it down, it didn't. It worked out perfectly well. The hometown guy put on an incredible show and then got his guts ripped out in front of 40,000 people. And I don't know if it's just the age that I am right now, my kids at the age that they are right now, watching his mom and dad get to celebrate that
14: jumping around
5: amazing.
14: Like crazy.
5: It was such a great moment, and he loved every second of it. And Schwarber, I thought, handled it like a pro, and watching sad Philly fans was tremendous.
14: Oh, it's always nice to see sad Philly fans who were there booing him every time
5: they
14: hit a run.
5: Booed everybody.
14: And they were cheering every time that he would just pop one up. So it was really cool to see. But if you remember last year at this time, it was a year ago last year, Kyle Schwarber won the swing off at the All-Star game.
5: I hope
14: and that was
5: tonight,
14: super cool
5: way.
14: Also. Mm. Yeah, I would love that tonight.
5: They should end every game with one of those. No. Play 10 innings. If we don't have a winner after 10 innings, go to the swing off. Absolutely.
14: I brought that up, your point up on the morning show, and they didn't like it, but I love it. I don't see what do one inning, the 10th inning, just have a regular 10th inning.
5: I think you ghost runner the 10th inning. Yep. Let's try to get this done as quickly as possible, and then if not, let's swing off.
14: Fully. I'm fully
6: if
14: with
6: I had
14: you.
6: Kyle Schwarber, I'd be happy.
5: That's what's like.
6: Or Ohtani.
5: Imagine
6: or
5: Ohtani, Schwarber,
14: Judge.
5: Ohtani, Judge, Harper.
14: Caminero.
6: But if I didn't have that guy.
5: You don't watch Max Muncy get in there and swing out of his shoes three times?
6: That'd
5: be amazing.
14: Right. But at the same time, every team has a home run hitter that they can go to.
6: A guy you'd go to.
14: Yeah.
6: So, Cardinals' first ever home run derby winner was
5: I saw
6: in.
5: That. Yep.
6: How many do the Dodgers have?
5: I know Teo won.
14: That's
5: did
14: the only
5: Jock
14: one.
5: Not win
14: no,
5: that one?
14: Jock,
5: year? Did
14: Jock didn't win. Piazza didn't win.
5: Piazza told the funniest story.
14: Matt Kemp didn't win.
5: When I was working for Jim, we went to, I think it was Philadelphia. It might have been Pittsburgh. Philadelphia or PA or Pittsburgh, I forget. And Piazza was participating.
14: Didn't he get two?
5: He might have gotten blank. He just absolutely could not get the ball out. And we talked to him on the show the next day or the day after, whatever it was. He's like, dude, they were throwing me cutters. He's like, the guy was trying to get me out. It was terrific. Because they
14: didn't have Dino
5: anything.
14: Evil just tossing pitches to him.
5: No, I was. Wow. It's funny you say that because watching some of those guys throw the batting practice, they're lobbing it in there. Like I would think you'd want a little bit of velo, not 95 miles an hour, but something that's on a straight line. This thing's like a little lollipop coming in.
14: Yeah, they get the weight on it.
5: Harper had his dad before.
14: No, this time Dino Ebel was pitching.
5: I'm saying previously in another
6: who
5: competition.
6: Who had their dad in this one? That's cool.
5: That's great.
6: Let your dad lace a few in there.
14: That's happened before. Wasn't it a Dodger that used their dad? I think.
5: I want to say Harper did it.
14: It might have been Harper. That could have been Harper.
5: Yeah.
6: Well.
5: It was great.
14: But
5: TV.
14: It was fun.
5: You excited to see the game tonight?
14: Yeah. I mean, I like the baseball All-Star game. You and I have talked about this before. In baseball, you can't just lollygag through this. You have to play like a regular baseball.
5: You're going to catch it.
14: And you have to pitch to try and get somebody out. Like Kershaw last year came up with one of the greatest things ever. He was talking, suck it, big dumper. Like that was amazing. Like those types of things, they mic them up. This All-Star game is the most fun of all the All-Star games.
5: It's because you have to play, like you said. And I like the fact that they have the pitcher mic'd up in the middle of his wind. It's great. Like, try some stuff. Try to do some weird stuff. Put microphones in places that you don't typically see them. Interview guys in the middle of the game. Like, all of this stuff is really, really good. We don't get to hear from these guys all that often, and I like the in-game interview. I think that's a really good spot.
14: I like the in-game interview in this. I don't like the in-game interview in a real game. It's a lot of those times, it's just like, why? I don't need to hear what you're thinking right now. I'm just over all of that. That and
6: I kind of like it, but.
14: Do you?
6: I do
5: too.
6: I kind of like it.
5: I do too.
14: I'm good.
5: Yeah,
6: but when they're having fun, it's better.
14: Yeah. See, I love when it in this. I love it in this track. Situation.
6: Yeah.
14: I love like Clayton Kershaw. If he's calling a game for NBC and he's off to the side and he's talking, I like that. But I need a certain type of person to be talking in
6: the game. Did he say, hold on while I throw this cheese? Was that him?
5: I think it was.
6: That was him. Hold on, while I throw this cheese.
5: Yeah, wasn't a ton of cheese at that point in his life.
14: It's like 89 miles an hour.
5: You know, you mentioned Kershaw. I know they're doing it for Verlander too. The kind of the veteran special selection or whatever. I like that to kind of bring one of those older guys through, give him one last minute to kind of be celebrated by baseball. Tigers are kind of coming on a little fast right now, so maybe they'll sneak in. KD at the All-Star game.
14: Oh, nice.
5: Probably arguing with teenagers about something online.
14: I'm surprised his phone's not in his hand right now.
5: Yeah, I like having those older guys in there for these sorts of things.
14: Yeah, I mean, because this is a game that is just strictly for your entertainment. So let's see the guys that we know, that we know that we love, and have been around for a long time. It's fine with it.
5: You have a problem with any of the Dodger guys not being there? Otani? Yamamoto?
6: No, I was thinking, like, if you wanted to dog it in baseball, like you said, you can't really fake it because you'll get struck out.
5: Yeah.
6: Right, or he'll hit a bomb. But I wouldn't have my guys diving in the field. You know?
14: You're going to let the ball drop.
6: If it's a bloop, you're getting there.
5: Yeah.
6: I'll give you the bag.
14: But like the pitcher is not going to just lay one in there so you can hit a home run. And the hitter is not.
5: Ken Hobart did.
14: Oh, yeah, for Ripken. Yeah.
6: Place one in there.
5: I don't care.
14: He'll say, no, of course I didn't.
5: He said he didn't. He's still denying that he did. I'm like, dude, I've seen you pitch. That thing was 90 miles an hour, belt high over the middle of the plate. It's either the worst pitch you threw in your entire life.
14: He put two to Fernando Tatis in the same inning.
5: No, he was trying to get that guy out. That's a record that's never coming down.
6: No, nope. I'm happy. If you can get the rest, get the rest.
5: I'm as a Dodger fan, doesn't bother me at all.
6: Otani does enough entertainment.
5: As a baseball fan, and the argument I think would have been better several years ago where it's like, hey, look, this is your big chance to put everybody on the stage at the same time. If you want to watch Aaron Judge, you've seen him.
14: Yep.
5: If you want to watch Shohei Ohtani, you've seen him.
6: Exactly.
5: These are not guys that are on teams that aren't on TV. And even if they're on the Sacramento A's, right?
6: Yeah.
5: You want to watch every A's game, you can. It's not hard. Like it's not limited.
6: We're not doing the top 30 Dodgers. That's for later.
5: Sure.
6: I did have a question though. As of right now, would Freddie Freeman be higher than Ohtani?
5: No chance.
14: No.
6: I mean, just slightly.
5: No.
14: No.
6: In the top 30. He's already ahead of everyone else.
14: No, Ohtani is ahead of everybody in the history
6: of
14: baseball.
6: Okay.
5: Yeah.
6: He's
14: Dodgers, all of baseball combined.
5: He's a four-time MVP, soon to be five. There's only one person that's ever won more. Like, he's the best player. Maybe not all of his accomplishments have come in L.A., but he's the best player that's ever worn
6: his
5: uniform.
6: Yeah, I think they just go strictly by numbers.
5: Yeah,
6: and technically speaking, Freddie would be ahead. He's got more numbers than Ohtani.
14: I mean, overall,
5: not MVPs, same World
6: not MVPs,
5: Series,
6: but like
5: fewer home runs. Yeah. I don't know.
14: He might have more games and more hits.
6: Yeah,
14: and more doubles.
5: More hits for sure. Yeah. More doubles, but I bet he doesn't have more. Ohtani hit over 100 in 2 years.
6: Do you hear yourself? How many years has he been here?
14: Two.
5: Well,
14: this is his third, so it's 2.5.
6: You would never allow this for anyone else other than him.
5: Crazy.
6: 2 years.
14: No,
6: Dodger, he is the Dodger.
14: Legitimately one of a kind.
6: Yeah.
14: And I'm not. It's not hyperbolic to say that he's the best player to ever play the game of baseball.
6: If he wants a break, you can miss an All-Star game.
5: I'm fine.
14: And it's not just him, though. There's Jacob Mizorowski is not going to be pitching in this game.
6: Yeah,
14: Paul Skeens is not going to be pitching in this game. There's going to be a bunch of guys that are not. Zach Wheeler, because he decided to be a little baby, is not going to pitch in this All-Star game.
5: I bet he was a little baby about that. He really was.
14: He was a complete baby about that.
5: He really was. Like,
14: I don't want to be the fifth guy.
5: All you have to do, if that's how you feel, that's fine. Just say no.
14: Right. Right.
5: You know, hey, you know what? I made other plans. Can't break the plans. I'm going to go do this. Thank you, but no thank you.
14: Yeah. It's also in your hometown team. Like, it's where you are. Like, stop.
5: I know.
14: Be a little baby.
6: You'll regret that later.
5: Yeah, that felt like a weak thing to do. You ready for the epic, Chris?
6: Let's go!
14: You ready for it?
16: I am ready for it.
5: Yeah.
14: Ooh, that was nice and calm, Chris, there.
16: Yeah.
14: Calm before the storm.
5: What are you going to talk to him about?
16: I don't know exactly. DeMarco didn't really give us a hit list on what to say, so...
6: He's a pretty interesting guy. Ask him what you want.
16: I mean...
6: Yeah, he's a Lakers fan.
16: I don't know what that means.
6: He's one of us.
16: Where he grew up.
6: He's one of us.
16: Family
6: he
16: life.
6: Just happens to wrestle. So ask him whatever you want.
16: Okay.
6: Yeah. Don't be scared.
5: It's coming up next.
16: I mean, Travis, this is your show. Your name's on it, so maybe you can steer us.
5: I'm not your wrestling plug.
14: Neither am I.
5: Yeah, I'm happy to have him here.
6: Let's just see how it
5: goes. I'm excited to meet him. But
14: is he a LeBron guy, a Luka guy?
5: We'll find out.
6: Ask him. You should ask him about LeBron, and then
14: he doesn't want to know about the wrestling plug. You said
17: it was a double M.
14: Oh. Well, does he know I in the hospital at Providence?
6: Oh,
14: it is a live imagery Tuesday. Does he know I had an anal catheter in?
6: Oh, no.
17: Oh, my God.
14: Well, I almost died. I almost died, Epic. 4 o'clock at KSPN Los Angeles, a Good Karma Brands radio station. The Wabba Grill 4 p.m. happy hour is next, along with Epic the Wrestler.
6: That's right.
14: So stay there for that, kids. 3 minutes from right now on ESPN LA.
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14: It is a live imagery Tuesday, 4:03 in the Southland. So the wrestler, so Epic is in studio with us. Now, DeMarco, you work out with Epic.
6: Yeah.
14: That's how you guys met?
6: UFC Torrance. Yeah. That's how we met.
14: Do you ever spot him, Epic?
6: No.
14: Oh, you got to get on the mic, Epic. Here you go.
6: The first time I saw him.
14: So put that thing right to your mouth, okay? That's how you do that. See how I'm doing it? That's how you got to get on that.
29: You have a lot of practice with this.
14: I do, yeah.
29: Yeah.
14: Right. All right. Travis, we're off to a roaring start. Epic the wrestler. Hey, listen, things happen during the All-Star break.
5: I understand.
14: Yeah. Let's do the Far Side. Take it away, DeMarco.
6: Well, obviously, like, he stands out. And I think we met, you were coming out of the steam room.
14: Epic, what?
6: You were coming out of the steam
0: room. It wasn't a steam room. It was a sauna. The steam room, it sounds too provocative.
6: Okay, the song. You were coming out of the
16: sauna. Yeah. A sauna. A sauna is
0: a manly, burly sauna.
6: It was the hot room in there, but I didn't go in there. But he obviously, he stands out. So it took about about a week before I said, what do you do? And you said you are a professional wrestler. I'm like, oh, my God, I'm a big fan. And we've been talking ever since. My kind
16: of
6: guy.
16: Yeah. We'll do the Far Side, and then I got a lot of questions.
6: I am doing the Far Side right now.
16: Oh, it's just about Epic.
6: Yeah, that's why he's sitting here.
16: Oh, but he's here the whole hour, I thought. Or no, just the Far Side? So can we start about the tattoos? The face one.
0: The face one.
16: Yeah. So what came first, the face tattoo or wrestling?
0: The face tattoo.
16: Really?
0: Yeah. Yeah, the face tattoo is kind of why I wrestle.
16: Okay.
0: Yeah.
16: So walk me through the beginning of the face tattoo.
0: I woke up one day and I was like, damn, I'm ugly, right?
16: So then I don't think you're ugly. You look like a good-looking gentleman.
0: Well, thanks for the compliment, but based on the earlier conversation, I know what you want, and we're not going to go there. So.
6: Okay.
7: Wow.
16: DeAndre, you got to open up your mic for the laugh. Yeah. We need the laughing in the background, or else we're all going down.
6: Oh, my God.
5: When did you get the face tattoo?
0: I got it.
16: Is that a question you've ever asked in your career?
5: No.
16: Okay.
0: I randomly woke up one day, and I was like, I missed my buddy. And I was like, I know what I'm going to do. I'm going to get a memorial put on my face.
16: Okay.
0: So this is a memorial for my best friend.
6: Oh,
0: gravestone is actually on my neck.
16: Wow, that's amazing.
0: Yeah.
5: And it goes all the way up on your scalp into almost to your right eye.
0: Yeah.
16: How long did that tattoo take?
0: It's still not done.
16: Oh, really?
0: Yeah, it hurts.
16: The
0: ear?
16: Damn,
5: the ear.
16: The
5: yeah.
16: neck part, that's got to be incredibly painful when they do that part, right?
0: The ear is the worst.
16: Really?
0: Yeah. It's like an inner throat itch.
16: Oh.
0: And it burns at the same time.
16: Oh.
0: Yeah.
16: DeAndre, you should get that.
6: I'm okay.
16: DeAndre, show him your stand-up. Show him your tats. Come on.
7: He's going to get naked now?
0: Do it provocatively.
6: I mean, you're good. Show him later.
1: Show you later.
6: Show him later. You said you're going to do the entire arm in the Winter Soldier deal, right?
0: Yeah.
6: Yeah,
0: yeah. That's what this is right here.
6: Yeah.
0: So there's the star right here up top, and there's the start of the mech work into the shoulder.
16: Oh, wow.
6: Wow.
0: Yeah.
6: You know, how did you pick the name The Epic? I never asked you that.
0: Well, I just wake up every day and I piss excellent. So I decided, like, the crowd always says, this is epic. And I was like,
6: wow.
0: Want me to dump what?
16: No, it's okay. The way you said that, we might have had to dump, but you're okay.
6: Was that Laura?
16: Yeah.
6: Okay. Yeah,
16: I mean, we still are under FCC rules at this hour.
6: Yeah, go ahead.
16: It's okay. No, you're fine.
0: My apologies.
16: No, epic. It's fine.
0: I hear the crowd, they're always like, this is epic. And I'm like, clearly they're talking about me because everything is about me. I'm the greatest of all time. And I haven't even really gotten to the ring yet. And I was like, you know what? I'm going to be the epic.
16: Okay.
0: You know?
16: And I like it.
0: The never ending story.
5: It's but the epic too, correct?
16: The epic.
0: Yes. All the right. CEO of FAFO.
6: There you go.
0: Yeah.
5: Which is?
6: You don't want to know.
0: Around and find out.
5: Okay.
6: You don't want to know.
5: Okay.
0: Yeah. For those at FA, they FO. You know? Yeah.
16: You know that. FAFO.
5: Yeah. Now I got it.
6: When did you start? When did you start wrestling?
0: I started at Knox Pro back when it was still half and half with Rikishi and his cousin.
6: What year?
0: That was like 2022.
6: 2022. Okay. So you're like still fairly new in the biz.
0: I'm brand new.
6: Brand new.
0: Yeah.
6: And what is that like when you're new to the biz?
0: Everyone hates you when you're more popular than them and you're new. Could you imagine? Yeah. Could you imagine being the new guy and then like you get a lot of popularity and they're like, I hate that guy. And then I'm pretty and then I have abs and muscles and the other people, a lot of them don't, you know? So at the end of the day, it sucks to suck. So they're looking at greatness personified in their face and they don't know what to do with it. So they're like, you know what? I hate that guy.
6: You're going
0: to
6: hate on that guy.
0: Yeah.
6: Yeah. That sounds familiar. That sounds like just about everything else, right?
5: Right.
0: Yeah.
6: That's how it goes. Yeah.
0: The guy I wrestle on Friday, Richard Holiday.
6: Yeah.
0: Yeah. My secret move or my special move.
6: Yeah.
0: You know, I know he's jealous of me, you know, because I'm probably going to get a collab with Pink before he will.
6: No way.
16: Epic. Why the gold armband right here?
0: Your mom made it for me.
16: Oh, did she?
0: Yes.
16: Well, my mom's a pretty nasty person, frankly, so she might have.
0: Oh.
16: Well, yeah.
0: My apologies.
16: Not nasty in a good way, but so, you know.
6: Does it mean anything?
0: I know what you mean.
16: Yeah, no, you know what I mean.
6: Does the gold thing mean anything? No?
0: No.
6: Just to keep the arms in?
0: It helps hide the deformity on my...
6: Oh, there you go.
0: Yeah.
6: Okay.
16: So where can people follow you on social media?
5: Chris, I'm glad you asked. Right here. This is the Epic's Instagram page.
16: So what is your Instagram handle?
0: Like the one with Zeta's egg.
16: At the Epic?
5: It is just the Epic with underscores between just and the.
16: Okay.
5: Just the epic.
4: But they can search you out, just the epic.
0: Just the epic.
4: On Twitter too? TikTok? You do the TikToks? You should do the TikTok with just the loincloth.
0: Yeah. I just started. You know, like, I did a video last night. I did a promo for a match. I had a guy ball tap me, no sold it, you know. I got to show everybody.
4: We'll let that one air out just for a second. Let that one air out. Yeah, it's fine.
0: Well, because the guy I'm facing, you know, he does a lot of low blows. So.
4: I understand. Oh, I understand.
0: You've seen Happy Gilmore, how he got ready for you know, the season.
5: He got in the batting cage and took fastballs off his chest.
4: We need a lot of laughter right now. Yeah.
0: So that's the same concept. You know, if I'm the epic and I'm going to be the greatest and you're going to do this special move to me, I'm going to be ready for your special move. And I'm going to take special moves 364 days a year so that I don't feel them anymore.
5: You do 364 days a year. What's the day off?
0: The day I get the special move.
5: Okay.
6: Oh, that's the day. Okay.
0: Yeah.
4: The Epic with us on a live imaging Tuesday presented by Providence. So I had heart failure 18 months ago. I almost died. Came really that close. I'm an alcoholic, so I drank too much. And then I had really bad heart failure. But then what they weren't expecting was that I was going to have strokes and seizures. And I ended up in a coma for 3 days. And I think that the reason I survived is to meet you, the Epic.
0: I definitely agree.
4: Yeah.
0: Yeah.
4: I feel like there's a bond coming, but I want to take it back to when you first met DeMarco. So DeMarco saw you and said, "What do you do?" When you looked at him, a big beefy fellow as himself, did you think to yourself, "What does DeMarco do?"
6: Big beefy. Wait a minute.
4: Because he looked at you and went, "What is it you do?" What did you think about when this gentleman was saying that to you? Well, what did you think?
6: Okay, so he's big and scary looking.
4: Can we let the Epic speak? You brought him in.
6: But no,
4: did you not bring him in to talk?
6: People are afraid to talk to him. I'm like, I'll talk to the dude. That's why, yeah.
4: Okay, so what did you think? Like, what's this cherubic fellow talking to me for?
6: Did you just call me a cherub?
4: I called you cherubic. You're just a little bit.
5: By the way, you're the biggest cherub I've ever seen in my life.
6: Wow, okay. Yeah.
0: I don't even know what that means.
6: Yeah.
4: Just means round. He's round. He's round.
0: Portly.
4: Yeah, he's portly. I'm portly, so it's okay.
0: Very.
4: Yeah.
5: Very.
0: Did you quit drinking?
4: Yeah. Oh, 18 months sobriety.
0: Very proud of you.
4: Thank you very much.
0: I recently quit in March.
4: Really?
0: Yeah, forever.
4: Really? Now, yeah, what was your inspiration? You didn't think it was going to go this way, DeMarco, did you?
0: Yeah.
4: Which way, why did you decide to stop drinking?
0: It stopped serving me.
4: There you go.
0: So, like, I had other problems in the past, and, like, you know, I got rid of all of that, and then I'm still drinking from time to time, and then, you know, I'm complaining about certain people in my life here and there, and I'm like, I don't like their behavior.
4: Right.
0: Wait a second. I'm doing the same behavior of the people I can't stand.
4: Mm-hmm.
0: I probably shouldn't be doing this anymore. Woke up the next day, that was that.
4: Amen to that, bro.
0: Yeah.
4: Congratulations on that. Thank
5: so you. not to circle back, but what did you think DeMarco did when you first saw him? We never got the answer.
0: Clearly a football player.
4: Okay.
0: Yeah, that was an easy pick.
6: That makes me
0: when I saw him, like, you could always...
5: be my first guess.
6: Not portly, beefly, chirp. Yeah. No, okay, good.
0: No.
4: Well, you're not a small man.
6: Thank you, Epic. Yeah.
0: Very athletic, too.
6: There you go.
4: Oh, and, no, he can... Yeah.
6: He could have went there.
4: I mean, he played in the NFL.
0: Yeah, I know this.
4: Yeah.
0: But I watch people, too, in the gym, and I judge the heck out of him.
5: How does he do in the gym?
0: Very well.
5: Yeah?
0: Yeah, he does the piece of cardio equipment I can't stand, the hard one.
5: The VersaClimber?
0: Yeah. Absolute trashmonger machine. It is designed to hurt your soul and make everything suck.
6: It's fun. Yeah. You know what's funny? Fernando Valenzuela, I heard, did that for an hour.
5: The VersaClimber?
6: Every day.
0: He also looked out of the side of his eye at everybody passing
6: true.
0: By.
6: But how tough that machine is.
5: It's brutal.
6: One of the trainers, Ariel, there told me he's a friend or was a friend of the family.
5: Really?
6: He would do that for an hour a day. Yeah. So not only could the guy pitch, he was in insanely great shape to do that for an hour.
4: I'm going to follow you.
6: 20 minutes and I'm dead.
4: I'm going to follow you on Instagram right now.
0: I'm going to follow you back.
4: You mind if I slide in?
0: Yeah,
6: I knew you guys would like each other.
4: I'm going to slide head first in those DMs.
6: Are you wrestling tonight? You have a match tonight?
0: Yeah. Against the real hit.
6: Against who?
0: The real hit.
4: So where's that match?
0: He's a newer wrestler, but he's been around. This kid, his work ethic is insane. He came from Texas and then rented an apartment actually down the street from where me and Jamira are. And has just been busting his butt, showing up on all these shows and everywhere else, getting himself out there. He did a cricket commercial with me, did a couple things.
5: Where are you wrestling?
0: Tonight, they haven't disclosed the location yet.
5: Okay.
0: It's supposed to be some hobnob event.
4: Oh, really?
0: Yeah. They said there's going to be celebrities.
4: Okay.
0: I guess that's cool, but, like, I'm the biggest celebrity there. So, like, you're welcome, everybody.
5: You're the headliner.
0: Yeah. Right. No, I'm the co-main event. They knew better than to put me on last. I want to go home.
4: Now, what's your walkout music? What's your walk-up music?
0: My walk-out
4: or
0: music?
4: Or walk-out music.
0: It's made by me.
4: Oh, really?
0: Yeah.
5: You're a musician?
0: No. Not at all.
4: Okay.
0: But
5: what's it sound like?
0: It starts out with, for those at F.A., okay. about the F.O. And then it says it's about to get epic. And then somewhere along the way, the ass whippings have arrived.
4: All right.
0: Yeah. It's made by Douglas Malo. It's called Epic Intro. The greatest song of all time.
6: DeAndre, you wanted to know what his finisher was, right?
1: I'm very curious.
6: I never asked you.
4: How do you finish?
6: What is?
7: Chris,
4: what?
0: Typically,
6: don't answer.
4: Don't look at me. It's not my fault. I'm talented.
0: This is my expertise.
5: That's talented.
4: It's not my fault. I'm good at what I do, guys.
7: Hanging fruit, bro.
4: Asked him what the finisher was, and I said, "How do you finish?"
6: Wrestling finisher.
0: Typically fast, 6 minutes.
6: How do you end matches?
0: Yeah, I'm getting there. You know, each match is typically about 6 minutes. You know what I mean? Unless it's 2 minutes and then my girlfriend's mad at me because I should have been out there longer marketing myself.
6: Right.
0: That's what it's about. It's, you know, not about anything else. But all my finishers are called FAFO.
6: Ah, okay.
0: Yeah, the FA, the FO.
6: Yeah, okay. Yeah.
4: Did you answer what your finishing move is?
0: Well, there's a couple of them, but they're all the same.
4: Oh, okay.
0: They're all F.A.
4: And then F.O.
6: Okay. Yeah.
5: Sometimes first you F.A. and then you F.O.
0: Yeah, sometimes they F.A. and I put them on my shoulders and I spin them and then they F.O. And then sometimes I flip them on my shoulder and then I throw them wildly and then they F.O. And then sometimes they're tall and I'm like, you know what I need to do?
4: Well, you're a tall gentleman, right?
0: Yeah, but sometimes they're taller. You know?
4: Really?
0: Yeah.
4: Then some I got big fellas then.
0: Climb up on the ropes or something and jump off and smash.
5: What's a tougher match against a guy that's a little smaller than you, a guy that's a little bigger than you?
0: There's no match that's tough. I'm the epic. I'm the greatest thing that ever happened in this world.
4: So. Now, this is a common question that Travis asks a lot of people that come in here. What do you squat usually?
0: Oh, like now or when I used to squat?
4: What?
5: You don't squat anymore?
0: No, I still squat, but it's like a joke weight to me. You know, like
6: a power lifter.
0: Yeah.
4: Oh, really?
5: Okay.
0: Yeah. And I didn't take it very serious, but I was still very strong. But, you know, when I get into the gym now, I try to pre-exhaust my legs because if I don't, then I end up chewing off way too much and I'll tear a muscle or do something stupid. Mm. So the most I've gone up to recently, I've only gone up to 505, and that was...
4: Only 505, yes. Travis.
5: Quite a bit.
4: Yeah.
0: But it's really not.
5: Not for you.
0: No.
5: Because you're the epic. You're the greatest ever.
4: Now, when you squat 505, are you wearing a belt? Do you have somebody squatting you or spotting you or what?
0: Somebody squatting me while I squat.
4: Yeah, maybe.
0: That would be the most impressive thing I've ever seen. Yeah.
4: Do you have somebody spotting you or
0: no?
4: You're just straight 505, no. Like no big deal?
0: Yeah, it's not a big deal.
4: Wow.
0: It's
5: when you were powerlifting, how heavy would you go?
0: The biggest I've ever gone up to in competition is 727 or 722.
7: Wow.
0: Yeah.
5: Oh, my.
0: And
6: right.
5: What was the most you could do when you were playing?
4: I think I just went from 6 to midnight.
6: 505 one time.
5: One time.
6: One time. Yeah. One. A long time ago. I was young. Yeah. I would never think of putting over 600 pounds on my back. That's crazy.
0: Yeah. I used to deadlift over 800 pounds, too.
6: I got off the leg press so fast when he jumped on it. Yeah. I'm finishing.
5: I want to go back to an 800-pound deadlift for a second. That's bananas.
0: Yeah. I mean,
5: are you still doing that, or is that when you're powerlifting?
0: No, that's actually how I tore my bicep off.
5: Well, I would think so.
0: Yeah. Well, I was warming up, right?
5: And like with 800 pounds?
0: Yeah. So I was in the gym, and there's people working out next to me, and I was like, look at all these losers. No one's going to be as strong as me. So then I go to 600. I'm like, what a bad idea. I've had an injured back and an injured hand. I shouldn't do this. And then I saw somebody deadlifting next to me, and they were screaming and yelling with, like, little weight. And I was like, nope, I'm going to do it. I'm going to show them I'm the king. And then I tore my bicep off and showed them I'm an idiot.
6: We were talking about ego lifting, right? There you go.
5: Go ahead, Chris.
6: Go ahead, Chris.
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0: I'm down.
4: Okay.
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5: Kind of, I think so.
4: Maybe I'll dry myself off. And then we'll return in 3 minutes from right now with Epic. The Epic.
5: The Epic, yes.
4: Follow him, just The Epic, on the IG. I know I did. You should, too. We're back on the DeMarco and Travis Afternoon Show.
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7: 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Now, Mr. Epic.
8: This is it, right?
7: This is your theme song, right?
8: Oh, yeah.
7: Close to the mic again, yeah. We want to be able to hear your pipes.
8: It's getting a little worked up.
7: It's okay.
8: Every time I hear this, kind of makes you want to hit somebody.
7: Now, out of the gate, do you hit first or do they hit first?
8: I always hit first.
7: You hit first?
8: Yeah.
7: That's like understood?
8: No, there is no understanding. I'm showing up.
7: And now, do you go face shot or like chest?
8: Whatever's open.
7: Really?
8: Yeah.
7: Okay.
8: I'd hit their mom if she was out there. You know what I mean?
7: You got to think about moms today.
8: I really do. Yeah, I got it.
9: Would you ever get in the ring?
7: With him?
9: Yeah, just with anybody. Would you ever get in the ring and try?
7: Well, like wrestling? For what? For fun?
9: Yeah,
10: hell no.
9: I told him it'd be fun if we did like a show together.
7: You and him?
9: Well, with you. You're involved in the show.
7: You both are like a foot taller than me.
9: Not against the, I mean, just be a part
11: tag
9: of
11: tag team.
9: Yeah, a wrestling event.
7: Oh, you
9: event.
7: Want tag team? Mr. Epic?
9: Oh, my God.
10: Oh, no.
9: I blame that on you, Travis.
11: I'm just asking wrestling questions.
9: You rejected that.
7: Because Keyshawn and I tag teamed once.
10: Oh,
11: oh,
10: my God.
11: Oh, man.
9: Oh, my goodness.
8: Look, well, I'm an indie wrestler. You pay me enough money, I'll do anything.
9: Oh, stop.
11: How often do you have a match?
8: I have one tonight. I have one Thursday. I have one Friday. And then, I have a bodybuilding show on Saturday.
11: So you could have like 3-4 matches in a week?
8: Yeah, yeah.
11: Week after week after week, your body holds up?
8: I mean, I've done all right. I mean, typically I'm getting like one match a week or two matches a week. I've been slow rolling because I just had surgery in January. So my bicep, I had it reattached.
10: Wow. Oh,
8: I had a neck injury I've been wrestling with because I'm a little stupid. You know, I came back early and I'm like, you know what I'm going to do? I'm going to come back early and show everybody how tough I am. And then I'm showing everybody how tough I am, and they're like, wow, that guy's dumb. Look at him. Look at that neck injury.
12: I know I saw it in person, but I don't think the YouTube audience saw the loincloth with the epic on the front. So stand up for a second.
9: Oh.
12: So the audience, the cameras can see the outfit, the full thing of a mishigash.
8: You're welcome, audience.
9: There you go. Yeah.
8: Drink it in.
9: There you go.
10: Oh, Lord.
9: All right, see? Put him next to Chris. There
12: no,
9: you go.
12: Don't put him next to me.
10: Right, you like it.
9: Put him right next to Chris. There you go.
12: The epic, the wrestler that DeMarco met at the gym.
10: I know. I didn't see that.
12: I don't want to be on camera looking, because that'll haunt
11: me. That's where you draw the line?
12: That's going to haunt me for a while.
9: You want to give your LeBron take?
12: Yeah.
9: This is what we talked about earlier. He asked me what we talk about. I said we spend a lot of time talking about LeBron.
12: By the way, when they check the tapes, and they will check the tapes,
9: yeah.
12: This entire hour, executive producer, DeMarco Farr.
9: Oh, my God.
10: Thank you for that.
11: Are you a LeBron fan?
8: Yes and no.
11: What's the no part?
8: Early LeBron, Cleveland Cavaliers, when he was in the playoffs, when he was top of the key three-pointer, like those moments, right, where he was so desperate to prove himself, mm-hmm. and he played hungry. He was the most untouchable, unstoppable force I've ever seen play basketball. He couldn't shoot that well when he first came in. He worked on it. Then he developed the jump shot. He did all these things. And then somewhere along the lines, all the pressure built. But he's also like the first social media mega athlete. So he had all this extra pressure. So his oven was hotter than any other athlete, in my opinion, for the NBA. So he's the best athlete I've ever seen play basketball. But somewhere along the lines, he started being a character out there and not a basketball player. And you could see the shift where he's like, even, all right, when Lonzo Ball was on the Lakers, everybody's falling out. Like,
11: are you a Laker fan?
8: Yeah.
11: Yeah.
8: Big time Laker fan. So the whole thing of like, I'm going to be a leader and I'm going to show it all looked like a work, you know? And it's like,
11: Feels like one.
8: Yeah. And it's not
9: never
8: the same.
11: No.
9: Yeah.
8: Yeah. And it wasn't the same LeBron that you saw in Cleveland. As a young kid, desperate, trying to prove himself with all the pressure on him. That's when he was the most, that was the greatest thing I've ever witnessed playing basketball.
11: Sure.
8: That and Iverson in the, his run with the Sixers.
11: There was a change at some point where it went from what you described to what it became.
9: Yeah. How could it not change you?
11: No, I don't.
9: You've been that guy since.
11: I think you're right.
9: 14.
11: Yeah.
12: Now, the Epic, Mr. Epic, I want to take a time out here for a reason. Because you've never, do you do radio? Have you ever been on a mic like this before?
8: No.
12: But notice how you're right on top of it. Now, see, you train. And did you ever have a trainer taught you how to weightlift and deadlift and all that stuff?
8: Yeah.
12: Okay. I have tried for 2 years to train DeMarco on how to use a microphone at a radio station. But you see, he's like a mile away and you could barely hear him. But yet all of us, we're right on top of it. Now, if you are a man who has been trained, you probably train others at the gym. Maybe you train DeMarco on how to lift weights properly. Is there a way that I can get into his skull, how to train him to be on the mic like this versus over here, which isn't good for anybody when you're over here? It's not good for anybody. You know what I mean?
8: Maybe you got to get a longer mic stand.
12: Maybe. I don't know.
8: Because the problem is maybe he doesn't want his mouth all up on it, right? You know, like he's a little uncomfortable with himself.
9: No.
8: So, like, we need something that's more towards the side so we could, like, talk into it.
9: No,

0: I'll see you later.
1: I'm going to be driving home, epic, and I'm going to be thinking Blue Falcon. What does Blue Falcon mean?
2: It's you're going to use it for the rest of your life. It's okay. So great. When you're like, that guy's a Blue Falcon, and nobody will know that you're just talking trash.
3: But do you, now, DeMarco.
0: Sir.
3: It's 4:30, by the way, on a live imaging Tuesday, presented by Providence, the DeMarco and Travis Afternoon Show. The Epic, a wrestler.
0: Yes.
3: A very amazing wrestler. Follow him at Just the Epic. Now, you met this gentleman at the gym, but hear how your voice sounds. You can hear it in your headphones, how you sound on the mic. Notice that DeMarco doesn't sound that way. We just wanted to sound as full and rich as you are. That's all.
0: Again? Twice in one segment.
3: Just saying.
0: And you're going to jump right in the nightmare.
4: No, I didn't say that on air. I said it to you.
3: What'd she say?
0: Get on the mic.
3: Yeah.
0: She says it all the time.
3: I know.
0: Yeah.
3: I appreciate that. That's
4: kind of my job.
3: She's a good producer.
0: Could have told me that later.
3: All right.
0: That's all right. All good, though. Yeah. Well, good luck in the match, man. And thanks for coming out. Really. It's a blast. I love hanging out with you.
3: Can we shake hands at the Epic?
0: Yeah.
3: Very nice.
0: Seriously. And let me know where that match is tonight.
3: My hands are soft. I moisturize.
0: Yeah.
1: Good for you.
0: Let me know where that match is tonight so I can get out there.
5: Hell yeah.
0: Yeah, I had a blast.
3: You know what his nickname is, right?
1: Have you seen him wrestle, DeMarco?
0: Yeah, we went. Reese went. Tim went. And we were supposed to do something. And Travis, I had never been more nervous in my life.
1: I bet.
0: Yeah.
3: Do you follow him on social media? You know, you do. So you know he goes by Baby Whale.
0: Yeah.
3: Oh, yeah. I love to call him the Baby Whale.
0: Really trying to
1: what were you going to do in the ring if you'd gotten in there?
0: I think I was going to help you or something.
2: Yeah, he was going to help out. It would have been a good spot. All he had to do was come to the apron and then have an interaction. But they kind of blew the whole ending.
1: Oh.
2: Yeah. It was good, but it wasn't.
1: You can try it again sometime?
2: Of course.
0: No, I'm good.
4: No, dude, it's wild.
1: I kind of want to see that.
0: I like the spectator role now.
2: Why not throw a wrestling event, you know? We can get some good bad dude Tito out here. We can get some sliced boogies.
0: He won't get in the ring, though. I want to wrestle you now.
3: Now you want to wrestle me?
0: I want to wrestle
3: you. You're just going to, like,
0: jump
3: on me.
0: I want to wrestle you. Yes.
2: I think that should happen. I think you need to do that.
0: I think we should. Yeah.
3: You just want me to.
0: Why would you out me in front of company? See? Look at you.
3: He can hear that you're 10 feet from the mic.
0: You're a bad guy, Chris.
3: Yeah, well, we already know.
2: If you lose to a stroke patient.
1: That's not breaking news.
3: What would you say? What'd you say?
2: I said, if you lose to a stroke patient.
0: I will not lose to Chris.
4: That's cold-blooded.
3: It's true, though. Three strokes. Three strokes, four seizures.
2: Yeah, well, third time's a charm.
3: That's what they say.
4: Wow.
3: I know.
0: Wow.
3: Well, congratulations on your sobriety. We'll keep in contact on that.
0: Definitely. Yeah. Yes, sir.
3: Absolutely.
0: And I will definitely see you in the gym, man. Yes, sir.
3: Thanks for coming in.
0: And let me know where that match is. I want to get there tonight. Maybe some guys in the back will come with me.
2: It'll be a good time.
3: Yeah, DeMarco always is trying to find guys in the back. It's fine. The Epic. Thanks for coming by, brother.
2: No problem.
3: The DeMarco and Travis
1: nice
3: 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Gregory Arthur Bergman will be there with the Milagro Margarita Mobile celebrating the summer of soccer. Tequila never tasted brighter. 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That's Sunday at Rocket Brews in Buena Park, the beautiful place, at noon for the World Cup Final. Who will Spain be playing? Well, we'll find out tomorrow. Meanwhile, we got Straight Up with Travis Rogers next on the DeMarco and Travis Afternoon Show.
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6: All right, so one of the things that I think that we've been talking about around through for the last, I don't know, month or two or three or four is about LeBron and his departure and his decision before the departure and his decision after the departure and just how the city reacted to him and how the reaction and his announcement to going somewhere else was pretty tepid, right? It's just like, okay, go ahead, right? It just was not filled with a lot of emotion. It was very clinical. It was very surgical in how he removed himself and how people reacted to that announcement. And I think it was because of the way that he spent his time here. It had nothing to do with basketball. He was a terrific player the entire time he was here. It was all about the emotional connection to Laker fans, to the city of Los Angeles, and his inability to make that connection. I want to read you two quotes from two Lakers right now. This first one is from Austin Reeves, and he's talking about some of the new players that are coming in and his new contract and whatnot. And one of the quotes that Austin Reeves has was, "I wanted to be a Laker the entire time. My heart was in L.A. the entire time." One of the new guys, Walker Kessler. "You know when an organization believes in you, and I think that they've invested, they're showing that belief, not just with the money, but like you said, assets. For me, I'm somebody that if I know that they have that belief in me, I'm going to run through a brick wall for them." This is how you do it. This is the emotion that's coming from a guy that's been here for 30 seconds in Walker Kessler and a player that's been here for a few years in Austin Reeves. And we've talked about this a lot. Why do people love him the way that they do when he's not the greatest player of all time? He's not a multiple-time All-Star. He's not the best player on the team, but he's a guy that Laker fans respond to in a very specific way. It's stuff like this.
7: Yeah.
6: This is why, like, with

0: Walker Kessler sang this coming in here. He hasn't played a single second for the Lakers yet, but I'm going to run through a brick wall for the team. People are going to respond to that stuff. LeBron, the entire time he was here, was just this very, very strategic and transactional appearance of, I'm going to come, I'm going to play my ass off for you, and he always did. It was never a, dude, I don't think that guy's trying hard. It was never that. It was always, I don't know if he's trying hard because he loves us, the city, the uniform, the team, or any of those. It's just because he loved being LeBron and being great at basketball. And hearing those quotes just kind of jumped out at me. The difference between somebody that wants to be loved and wants to love the city back and somebody that was here because it was a good fit for him for other reasons.
1: With one difference, though, sure. Right? He's the king.
0: I get it. And that's the thing. Different. And that's exactly. It is different. It's like, you're over there. I'm the king. Magic Johnson was the king. Kobe Bryant was the king. And he never. They didn't keep people in an arm's distance.
1: No, no.
0: They embraced people from the moment they were here the entire time. And I get it. It's a little unfair to compare anybody to those two guys because they were only here.
1: No, but I'm with you. But he's different. He sees things differently. And I think it is transactional. With LeBron, you're exactly right there. But I'm glad he kept it the way he kept it, because had he tried to be that guy, it would have rang as false. You'd probably think of him like you think of Russell Wilson. You big phony. You don't mean a word of what you just said.
0: It depends on what he said. It depends on how he said it. It depends on how he interacted. It's as much through your actions as it is through just the words. And the words, I think, are the jump off point, but it's, do you feel it? You don't threaten the ones you love, right? It's not, man, you better give me what I want, or you know what I mean?
1: LeBron.
0: Like it's one of these, and it's not an overt threat. It's not an or else, but it's an understanding of, you know, I'd really like this. I don't get what I want. I'm not going to be happy.
1: Part of my Laker, when I say you're a Laker, we're Laker fans, we get to pick and choose who our Lakers are.
0: Sure.
1: Part of that is you got to play your ass off.
0: He did do that.
1: On that note, he did.
0: No one has ever criticized his basketball. And that's
1: right.
0: I think that actually kind of works against him in a weird way.
1: But if it's transactional, then I'll just judge him on that. Thank you very much.
0: And that's why the exit was so clinical. It's like, okay.
1: But if I'm Austin Reeves and I've kind of been him as the undrafted dude, of course you're going to feel that way. Kessler, I think every athlete feels that way, don't they? If you have a commitment or any walk of life, if your employer shows a commitment to you, you're going to give them everything you've got. No?
0: I think some. I don't think all. I think it's some. But we'll see. He's got to go out there and play. I just think it was an interesting example of somebody that really, he hasn't played a single second for the Lakers yet, and yet he's like, I'm all in on
1: it. I believe him.
0: I think that'll resonate with the fans. Straight up, Blue Ice Vodka, America's largest potato vodka, double gold rated, just 64 calories an ounce, and made from Idaho potatoes, clean, smooth, no additives. 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
2: I'm kind of sad that the Epic's gone.
0: I can tell. I can see it in your face.
1: I knew you'd like him.
3: He's still here. You want him back?
1: There you go.
2: In the break, I knew you'd like them.
0: I could tell you'd made a connection with the Epic.
2: I think we did.
0: Yeah.
2: Honestly.
3: Chris,
0: it was fun.
3: He said now he has clothes on, so you might not like him.
2: Listen. Just a couple of guys just making a connection on the radio.
1: He vibes.
2: Sometimes that's all we're doing, right? When we're talking through the speakers.
1: That's true.
2: That's all we're trying to do is put a smile on your face, get you through the day.
1: Absolutely.
2: All right. 4:43 on a Live Imaging Tuesday presented by Providence. 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The Midsummer Classic, live from Philadelphia. What did we say it was? Oh, the 96th.
0: 96th.
2: Midsummer Classic.
0: Is it just me, or does Alex Rodriguez always looks like he's trying to solve like a difficult crossword
2: puzzle? He does.
0: he always like,
2: And as he's getting older.
0: I need a seven-letter word for conspicuous.
1: Oh, my God, you're right.
2: Laura just said something in my ear, but it's true. As he gets older, his face gets more puffy, and his hair just gets small, like, it's not that he's losing his hair. He's just keeping this, like...
0: He
3: didn't age well. Let's be honest.
2: It's like a military...
0: Oh, I think he's aging pretty well.
2: Yeah, but he's got a big face now.
0: Lord, he's an enormous human being.
1: He's still handsome, right?
0: Yeah.
1: But no? Okay.
2: Oh, no, I mean, I think he's handsome. But notice how everything's proportional with Big Poppy. With A-Rod, it's not really proportional. Like, his body's big, but he's got this small head but puffy face. It's odd.
0: He always looks like he's concentrating really hard.
2: Yeah.
1: Like he's trying to finish it off.
0: Like he's finished that last part of the SAT, and you're just grinding it out.
2: Here's the other thing. You know, I'm a very, in my other life, I used to wear a suit every day, and I'm kind of a suit snob. Big Poppy's wearing the pinstripe, the colorful tie. He's just out there having fun. He's there because he's a personality.
1: Yeah.
2: A-Rod's like, oh, let me put on my suit tonight.
0: Tom Ford.
2: And pretend to be a fortune. And I know he's an owner of the Minnesota Timberwolves. I get it. All you guys are rich. But he's like, dude, this is the All-Star game. Loosen up. Have fun.
1: Yeah.
2: We don't need you to wear a tie like you're in the boardroom with a tie clip like, hey.
1: Yeah, I don't know.
2: Can I go over your pie chart?
0: He's loosened up for a single second in his entire life.
1: No.
0: Yeah, he is wound tight. So is Derek Jeter.
1: You think so?
0: Publicly. I don't know what he's like privately, but publicly. When is the last time you saw Jeter with his metaphorical hair down?
1: Ever.
0: Right?
1: Never.
0: Like, Jeter is...
1: But he seems like a guy I'd like to hang out with more than A-Rod.
0: Wait a minute.
2: This is the skit they're doing for the All-Star game? Is like this? They're all in the Revolutionary War? writing the Declaration of Independence?
0: Philly.
2: It's Philly and 250 USA's
0: birthday.
2: It's
0: either going to be that or them eating cheesesteaks. Those are the two things
2: they're
0: going to
2: do. Guys, you know what would be hilarious? If we all put on powdered wigs and do some Revolutionary War bits, who's going to be Ben Franklin?
0: Yamamoto.
2: Ben Franklin's Yamamoto.
4: It's better than them going to the Rocky statue.
1: That's true. That is true.
0: I'll bet you a dollar.
2: That's coming.
0: It's coming.
2: That bumper's coming.
0: There's no chance that there's not Jacob Mizorowski next to the Rocky statue.
2: We're going to see Rinaldi eating a Philly cheesesteak, and the cheese is going to squirt all over him.
0: Cooper Sharp, peppers and onions, and long hots.
1: Nice.
0: That's how you get it. That's what I learned. It's pretty good.
2: Go ahead, DeMarco. No?
1: Go ahead.
2: All right. So live MVP Tuesday. Time to talk about our friend, Big Al. I believe Big Al's coming in studio soon, so we can press the flesh with Mr. Big Al. Big Al.
1: You know, I was going to ask you, there's more road construction in the summer, right? It makes more sense.
0: Okay.
1: Yeah. Weather is for... when things get bad, fix it in the summer.
2: Perfect. Turn around. I'm going to start laughing.
1: So there's more wrecks, and there's more teen drivers on the road. It's so crazy.
2: Bourbon?
1: All these detours and whatnot, and this is L.A. Things happen.
0: Somebody's
1: looking at their phone instead of my brake lights, and boom, something happens. Well, your first call should be to Big Al. Big Al's been helping accident victims across California for more than 15 years. He is one of us. He's an L.A. native. And he's a true sports fan. Wait till you hear him go on the Kings. He will not stop. And look, he knows this. After a crash, things get overwhelming fast. 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
3: I'm a little bummed you didn't do it live, Chris.
4: Oh, well, I mean, I could have done it live, but we ran the recorded one. I'm still here.
3: I'm a little
4: Take it away, producer Laura.
3: Thanks, Chris. All right, guys. So it was not planned since we also kind of had half naked guy today, but today is National Nude Day.
4: Ooh.
3: I was not expecting you to do that. But I want to know, tip or no tip, you guys have been to a nude beach before.
5: Yeah. Oh, God. What was the beach up north? I can't remember. It'll come back to me. Yes, once. Tip.
6: I never. The only nude beach is, I think it's Black's Beach in San Diego.
4: Yeah, we were talking about that this morning.
6: Beach. Yeah.
4: The Cappy has walked by. In fact, DeAndre came up because he said he's accidentally walked by and, you know, you don't look, but you try to look. And I go, come on. If DeAndre walked up on Black's Beach and he was just letting it hang, you'd look.
5: I like how you just let it go. Nah, I think I'm good on nude beaches. I'm good.
6: I'm not. Yeah, dude, I don't even like to take my shirt off.
5: I'm good.
4: If, you're like Hank Hill. You're like a Hank Hill type.
6: How so?
4: Well, Hank Hill was very like, oh, like if you try
6: I'm
4: to.
6: I'm bored by it.
4: Well, no, like he wouldn't like to take his shirt off like at the beach. That was his bit. Like,
6: oh, yeah, but I'm gross.
4: You're not gross.
6: No, there's a lot going on.
4: Well, there's a lot going on here, too.
6: I'm just judging myself. Yeah. I'm not judging anybody else. I'm just saying that, especially with the weight loss, there's a lot of skin.
4: If you guys said to me, hey, group outing, we're going to Black's Beach, I'm like, okay, let's go.
5: Nope, no good. DeAndre, yeah, no. Nude Beach, no.
7: Nah, man.
5: Okay.
4: Can you imagine? He'd stop traffic.
5: No.
4: See, you got to understand, the laughter is key. You can't just let it hang out there. You got to laugh. Go ahead, Laura.
3: All right. Well, that didn't okay. You guys should have known they were going to go there.
4: Well, yeah, which way did you think that was going to go?
3: Just yes or no.
4: Especially on a Tuesday.
3: You're right. That's my bad.
6: Ooh, that guy's got good flow.
3: The hair?
6: Yeah,
3: I saw it. All right, so Conor McGregor did fight again, but he said he's not done. Just days after suffering a knee injury and his UFC returned over the weekend, McGregor announced he'll undergo surgery and says he fully intends to fight again. Even though the loss marked a setback, he's not done. So tip or no tip. Sometimes it's okay to hang it up.
5: Tip. He should be. You know, his prime was like 10 years ago.
6: Yeah, it's been a minute.
5: Yeah. After that, it's been loss. Broken leg, blown knee.
6: Oh, that's right. I forgot he broke his leg bad.
5: You should stop. Yeah. I mean, your body's telling you something. He's got one more fight to fulfill that contract, and he wants to do it. He should just stop.
6: I have no idea what his financial situation is, but if he's financially in a good place, absolutely.
5: Bro, Floyd Mayweather's broke.
6: You're right. Who knows? I don't know what it is, but if he's got money, hell no.
5: Yeah.
7: He made a lot, let alone from that Floyd Mayweather fight.
5: A ton. And then that proper 12 whiskey.
7: Exactly.
5: Yeah, he made a lot of money. Stop fighting. You're good.
3: Okay, so this one is a shout out to DeMarco because he sent this in our group chat. McDonald's is dropping a new chicken Caesar sandwich on July 21st. You got to look at the locations because I'm getting them early. But I want to know, I saw the picture. It actually

0: looks kind of good. And I'm not a huge person to eat chicken from there sometimes. But tip or no tip, you guys will try the new chicken Caesar sandwich.
1: Tip, I'll try it.
2: At McDonald's?
1: Yeah.
0: Yeah.
2: I might do it just because I like a Caesar.
3: I love a Caesar, but I'm not getting it at McDonald's.
2: Yeah, there's going to be a lot of chemicals in that shit.
0: Wait,
2: yeah.
0: Do you guys remember the McDonald's like salad in a cup and used to shake it?
2: No. Oh, I mean, yeah. I remember, but I never had it.
3: Come on, let's stop this nonsense.
0: Wait, you never had it?
3: Hold on a second. If you're going to McDonald's, what are you doing getting a salad?
1: That's
3: stop.
1: True.
3: You go to McDonald's to get a Big Mac, to get a quarter pounder, to get chicken nuggets.
1: But then
3: you go to a place that makes salad.
1: But they don't have drive-thrus. They don't have a window.
3: There's a reason. That's right. You go into the...
2: Honestly, if you want healthy chicken, Chick-fil-A is a place with a drive-thru where you can get grilled chicken.
1: But a drive-thru salad. Where can I get a drive-thru salad if I wanted one?
2: If you want a salad that bad, I don't know if you need a drive-thru.
3: Bingo.
1: Well, I mean, maybe I'm on a special diet.
3: But
1: I'm in a hurry.
3: If you're in a hurry, pull into your local grocery store. It doesn't matter which one it is.
2: Salad.
1: Right.
3: Walk in there. They'll have one pre-made, and it'll be
2: better probably than the McDonald's
3: better
2: salad.
1: Okay, what if you're on a special diet, and you fell, and you hurt your back, and you didn't want
0: to
1: walk?
0: And you're not going
1: to
0: be driving.
1: My salad.
3: Then you're going to go, you know what you're going to go, well, while I'm here, you might as well throw two double cheeseburgers in the back, too. Because guess what's awesome at McDonald's? Double cheeseburgers, quarter pounders with cheese, Big Macs, chicken nuggets. They're awesome.
0: Listen,
3: that's why you go to McDonald's. You go to get that at McDonald's.
1: Right.
0: The salad shake thing was not bad, Trav. I swear it was not bad.
1: I swear it wasn't bad.
0: Oh, okay,
2: well, that'll
0: it
2: do it
0: bad.
2: For the Live Imaging Tuesday portion of the DeMarco and Travis Afternoon Show. Thanks to the Epic who came in with the loincloth.
1: Yeah.
2: And who's... Tip or No Tip brought to you by?
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